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1: I'm Oz Weather Meteorologist Garrett Lewis with your forecast. It is sunny and hot for the next 2 days. Low 90s for highs, 70s for lows. The humidity, well, we had a lot of rainfall. And when you get that much rainfall, everything gets real green and then all that green sweats. It's evapotranspiration. It's making humidity pretty high out there, which is going to make the heat index in the mid-90s today. So real warm today and tomorrow. Relief's around the corner, though. I think we get widespread showers coming up on Thursday night to Friday and then another round on Saturday. Radio John Deak, I'm meteorologist Garrett Lewis.
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6: If you are struggling with substance abuse, alcohol, pills, whatever it may be, first of all, it's nothing to be ashamed of. We know addiction is a brain disease, and we also know getting into recovery can be tough. Also, in case this helps, I want to tell you about a new study out of Harvard School of Public Health, which found that spiritual belief, the idea of a steady religious practice, had a protective effect from addiction. Experts we talked to told us there were probably a few reasons why this might be the case. Number one, excessive drug and alcohol use would not be the norm in a religious community, and people want to fit in. Two, a belief in a higher power provides people with hope and solace, great foils for addiction. And three, and I think there's some merit to this, regular attendance in a faith community also provides connection. Just like in AA, camaraderie and social support is often what you need. I'm Dr. Sanjay Gupta, helping you live a better life.
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15: We've talked a lot about measles over the past year, but mumps has largely flown under the radar, even though it's been making a bit of a comeback as well. That's because fewer people are getting the MMR vaccine, which stands for measles, mumps, and rubella. The vaccine's been around for decades. It is effective. It is safe. What makes mumps outbreaks difficult to contain is that symptoms usually don't appear for 2 to 3 weeks after someone's been exposed. And that can make it hard to pin down where that exposure took place. And someone who is infected can transmit the virus to someone else before they are symptomatic. If you get sick, which could manifest like a run-of-the-mill respiratory virus or the telltale swelling of your cheeks and jaw, all you can really do at that point is to treat the symptoms and also isolate yourself so you don't infect anyone else. I'm Dr. Sanjay Gupta, helping you live a better life.
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10: A better life with Dr. Sanjay Gupta.
11: If you are struggling with substance abuse, alcohol, pills, whatever it may be, first of all, it's nothing to be ashamed of. We know addiction is a brain disease, and we also know getting into recovery can be tough. Also, in case this helps, I want to tell you about a new study at a Harvard School of Public Health, which found that spiritual belief, the idea of a steady religious practice, had a protective effect from addiction. Experts we talked to told us there were probably a few reasons why this might be the case. Number one, excessive drug and alcohol use would not be the norm in a religious community, and people want to fit in. Two, a belief in a higher power provides people with hope and solace, great foils for addiction. And three, and I think there's some merit to this, regular attendance in a faith community also provides connection. Just like in AA, camaraderie and social support is often what you need. I'm Dr. Sanjay Gupta, helping you live a better life.
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0: 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This ain't no little dad gift. 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
12: Making sure your kids get enough sleep. It's one of the most important things you can do for them as a parent, and yet it's often overlooked. Not only does sleep in the early years set the stage for mental and physical health, it also creates the foundation for how one sleeps later in life. That's according to the National Sleep Foundation. Now, that organization recommends 14 to 17 hours a night for newborns, 12 to 15 for infants, 11 to 14 for toddlers, 10 to 13 for preschoolers, and 9 to 11 for school-aged children. When it's age appropriate, start by talking to your kids about why sleep is important. It helps their body grow, helps their brains learn, helps their mood stay steady. Don't underestimate the importance of a routine. You can even narrate what you're doing step by step to help them along the way. I'm Dr. Sanjay Gupta, helping you live a better life.
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0: 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Craving amazing chicken? 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Don't miss this week's sweet deal.
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22: 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It's one of the most important things you can do for them as a parent, and yet it's often overlooked. Not only does sleep in the early years set the stage for mental and physical health, it also creates the foundation for how one sleeps later in life. That's according to the National Sleep Foundation. Now, that organization recommends 14 to 17 hours a night for newborns, 12 to 15 for infants, 11 to 14 for toddlers, 10 to 13 for preschoolers, and 9 to 11 for school-aged children. When it's age appropriate, start by talking to your kids about why sleep is important. It helps their body grow, helps their brains learn, helps their mood stay steady. Don't underestimate the importance of a routine. You can even narrate what you're doing step by step to help them along the way. I'm Dr. Sanjay Gupta, helping you live a better life.
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11: 20 years ago, the average attention span was about 2.5 minutes. Today, it's just 47 seconds. Pretty disconcerting. That's according to new research out of UC Irvine. But really, this isn't our fault, at least not entirely. We can blame technology and the world around us. Attention, it turns out, is not an unlimited resource. You only have so much of it to give. Start paying more attention to what times of the day you seem to be at your mental peak. Try to knock out the more complicated stuff during that time. It's also important to take breaks every so often so you can more easily

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16: We've talked a lot about measles over the past year, but mumps has largely flown under the radar, even though it's been making a bit of a comeback as well. That's because fewer people are getting the MMR vaccine, which stands for measles, mumps, and rubella. The vaccine's been around for decades. It is effective. It is safe. What makes mumps outbreaks difficult to contain is that symptoms usually don't appear for 2 to 3 weeks after someone's been exposed. And that can make it hard to pin down where that exposure took place. and someone who is infected can transmit the virus to someone else before they are symptomatic. If you get sick, which could manifest like a run-of-the-mill respiratory virus or the telltale swelling of your cheeks and jaw, all you can really do at that point is to treat the symptoms.

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15: A colleague of mine was telling me the other day about how their Instagram feed is filled with videos, most of them kind of funny, about how grandparents and friends tend to bulldoze new parents out of the way to get to see their baby. Now, as a dad of three daughters, I know how life really does become all about them the moment those kids are born. But I also know parents are still people, too, who need their own attention beyond being mom or dad. And moms, in particular in those early years, can feel especially invisible in the eyes of other people. So what can you do to stop contributing to what is known as maternal invisibility? Women we spoke to said these two things were the most helpful. When people stopped to ask how they could best support them, number one, or when they took the initiative to handle certain tasks that obviously needed to be done. I'm Dr. Sanjay Gupta, helping you live a better life.
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13: A Better Life with Dr. Sanjay Gupta.
14: How often do you stop to wonder whether you should share something that's revealing, maybe even embarrassing, with a partner, a friend, or even your boss? In her new book called Revealing, The Underrated Power of Oversharing, behavioral scientist Leslie John says doing just that can help you deepen relationships that are vital to your life. We need people to trust us in order to get things like love, friendship, and career success. That's what she told us. When you make yourself vulnerable by revealing something sensitive, it does make other people trust you. In turn, when you ask someone to reveal something about themselves, showing that interest will generally lead someone to like you more. Why? Because people like to be asked about themselves, she says. It also signals that they are discriminating and choosy, but in a good way. I'm Dr. Sanjay Gupta, helping you live a better life.
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19: If you are struggling with substance abuse, alcohol, pills, whatever it may be, first of all, it's nothing to be ashamed of. We know addiction is a brain disease, and we also know getting into recovery can be tough. Also, in case this helps, I want to tell you about a new study at a Harvard School of Public Health, which found that spiritual belief, the idea of a steady religious practice, had a protective effect from addiction. Experts we talked to told us there were probably a few reasons why this might be the case. Number one, excessive drug and alcohol use would not be the norm in a religious community, and people want to fit in. Two, a belief in a higher power provides people with hope and solace, great foils for addiction. And three, and I think there's some merit to this, regular attendance in a faith community also provides connection. Just like in AA, camaraderie and social support is often what you need. I'm Dr. Sanjay Gupta, helping you live a better life.
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0: 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This is John and Deke's big package. 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
2: People have started using AI for all sorts of things, but I cannot think of an area where the stakes are higher than your health. First of all, I'll tell you this. I know doctors who have cracked some seemingly impossible cases with the help of AI, so it can be a powerful tool. But AI can also hallucinate, provide bad advice, and be just as confident when it does that. If you do decide to plug any personal medical information into one of these chatbots, you should know that while the companies that created them have robust privacy protections in place, they are not bound by HIPAA, like your healthcare provider is. Whatever the advice presented to you, take it with a degree of healthy skepticism. Always get a second opinion. And remember, if you ever experience concerning symptoms, skip the AI consult and head straight to the ER. I'm Dr. Sanjay Gupta, helping you live a better life.
3: 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So before you do this or this, make sure you do this. For digging projects big or small, make the call to 811.
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0: 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They got a sweet deal. 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
0: 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This ain't no little dad gift. This is John and Deke's big package. 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
7: People have started using AI for all sorts of things, but I cannot think of an area where the stakes are higher than your health. 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If you do decide to plug any personal medical information into one of these chatbots, you should know that while the companies that created them have robust privacy protections in place, they are not bound by HIPAA, like your healthcare provider is. 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
1: One of my favorite things to do is see how the EA, because we're big sports guys, everyone knows that. I love once football is over, and the draft especially, because all they had was the draft for 3 months. To watch what sports shows now are relegated to doing for content.
2: Well, I mean, with the social media everywhere and people having phones everywhere, you get position battles and summer camps, depending on... Listen, man, sports are way different than when... Honestly, when you and I did it, because of the rise of X and Instagram, you can get your algorithm, and it's you'll only see, like, political stuff. You only see Bronco stuff. Well, I don't see any Bronco stuff.
1: Right.
2: I'm not in the Bronco algorithm.
1: I only see Cleveland stuff because of you and McNeil.
2: Yeah, I retweet my stuff, and but and the same thing goes with politics. So you guys are you only see things and believe the things you see on the social media.
1: It's a self-fulfilling prophecy.
2: You're only seeing your algorithm, and it works for sports. Because I'm in the Cleveland algorithm, that's all I want to see, that's all I see, and it goes both ways. If you're a Democrat and you only want to see Democrat things, you're not going to see anything.
1: Well, your clicks determine what you see, and so it's a self-fulfilling prophecy on what you see.
2: There's a fantastic Netflix show on it. It's about 4 years old now, how it just, they control us.
1: You get worked.
2: They control us.
1: They have molded you into what they think you like.
2: And I think it's a good thing for sports. I don't give it an F about it. I only want to see Brown stuff. So it's like sports centers and shows like that, they're least relevant because we have these social medias that just show us what we want.
1: There is no better example of what you're saying than my Twitter. Because I have now, I don't know, like a pretty good, it's 8,600 people. But out of that 8,600 people, I will go ahead and put the number at around 8,400 that are Razorbacks.
2: Yeah.
1: 84. It's 90%, over 90%.
2: Well, you're the guy.
1: But but my point is, like, Twitter is where almost my exclusive Razorbackdom is. Don't get me wrong, we do Razorback stuff on our personal pages, on our show pages, the Jerry Takeoff stuff we did was crazy. But when I go on Twitter, it's almost exclusively Razorback stuff. That's it.
2: That's good.
1: Yeah. And all the people that follow me and they only see me as that.
2: Well, that's why it's called Razorback Twitter.
1: Right.
2: But I mean, like, everything's got a blank Twitter. Cleveland Twitter, Razorback Twitter, Black Twitter.
1: There is, but, you know.
2: Like, I'm so stupid. I thought there was, like, when people would say Black Twitter, I'm like, is that a whole other thing? I'm
1: like, different forum?
2: Am I allowed
1: like
2: Threads? Yeah, I thought. Is that
1: By the way, Threads, I'm slowly coming around to being the best show prep there is for you and me, buddy. That Threads is amazing.
2: I don't even, I mean.
1: See?
2: I'm a log into
1: I was the
2: it,
1: same
2: but...
1: way. I was the exact same
2: enough.
1: Way.
2: I think I got enough.
1: Follow me on this. So on Threads, all it is, and I know it sounds like it's, no kidding, it's Threads. That's it. So like if you make a post that is going to elicit a bunch of people, I don't know, giving their, like let's say you went on there and said, all right, everybody, because, you know, you're big Jack White, you're part of the third man and all that, and you hashtagged it. And you said, what is the best, I don't know, Jack White or White Stripes or Raconteurs performance you've ever seen live?
2: Yeah.
1: And all of a sudden, it just goes, and that's all it is. It's always,
2: cool.
1: It's just a thread. And so it's show prep. I mean, you can get so much great stuff from the threads for you and me.
2: Put that up on our Facebook. This is a good one since we're talking concerts. You just went to Mumford & Sons. Do concerts. First, best, worst, most expensive.
1: Ooh.
2: First, we can
1: cut
2: do,
1: and paste that to me.
2: We can do recent, but...
1: Well, for me, it's clearly Mumford & Sons.
2: But first, best, worst, most expensive.
1: Okay, so first.
2: I always just go to Huey Lewis.
1: Yeah, you do.
2: I mean, that's my memory. It might be something else.
1: Yeah.
2: But my memory is Huey Lewis. And the news, thank you very much.
1: And the news. Mine was... Oh, man. I think... Power Windows, Rush.
2: Whoa. You saw Rush first?
1: Yeah.
2: Wow. Have you seen I sent you the video of the girl drummer.
1: Don't think that Jason didn't already have that in my inbox, like, simultaneously.
2: She did good. I'm surprised
1: she
2: he didn't bitch
1: great.
2: About her. I'm surprised he didn't complain about her.
1: Oh, no. He is the other way.
2: All right.
1: He's 180 the other way.
2: I bet you internally he doesn't want him to tour again, but once it was a girl and he's that
1: way. When he found out who it was, he was psyched. Yeah. But Power Windows was my very first show at McNichols Arena in Denver before the Ball Arena. They had McNichols. But at first, yeah, first was Rush, which was incredible to see that. Just blew
2: my
1: mind.
2: No kidding. That would change your... No wonder you like them.
1: Yeah, blew my mind. It absolutely... Man, my brother made a great point. He goes, that being your first show kind of screwed you, because they're so tight musically as musicians. It just sounds like they're up there pantomiming and there's just a CD playing. That's right. What it sounded like. It was crazy.
2: Well, back in the day, I mean, there was not the technology to let them lie to us like they do now.
1: But it's what made it even crazier is that it sounded like it was tracked, and it wasn't. That's how good they all are musically. But yeah, so yours is Here We Listen to News. Mine's Rush, which is crazy. So first, what now? What is first?
2: First, best, worst, most expensive.
1: Best. Oh, man, that's going to take a minute. How do you say I always come back to you, the one that you always talked about the most, that had the most effect on you is Fenway. But also...
2: Rage.
1: Rage.
2: Rage,
1: say.
2: Night 2.
1: Yeah.
2: Will play. It hits my brain every time I hear the band. That's what you want. Anytime I hear Rage, I think about me and Chuck at Rage, because it was kind of a pivotal time in my life. It's Rage in DC. It's with my best friend. It's a band I haven't seen yet. I had lived my whole life seeing concerts and building a brand of the guy that goes to all the concerts, to not have seen the band that I like top five, top three probably, and to cross that off my list.
1: Plus, they were getting ready to say that was their last tour.
2: And I don't know. I mean, but I could also argue my very first Guns N' Roses show in Memphis.
1: See, I would argue our Vegas.
2: I would argue our Vegas show. It's a combination of where your seats, who you're with, and the band. And I have my favorite show with you. I have my favorite show with Chuck. I have my favorite show with Holstead. I have my favorite show with Lex. So I think that's a combination. I have my favorite show with where I sat, which is Jack White, side stage, Kane's Ballroom with me and Josh, where they didn't move me. I totally thought they'd move us.
1: And didn't.
2: And they did. In fact, they come on back.
1: Mm-hmm.
2: Like his little guy that, if you ever see Jack White walking around to Stephen Colbert or doing Letterman.
1: He's got a guy.
2: He's got that guy. I know that guy. That guy was like, you guys come on back. So.
1: Once they recognize you.
2: Well, I mean, right. We had gone back and met him, and then we were going through to go back into the crowd at Kane's, which is just always the best. And he was like, you guys can stay back here.
1: I think my favorite show, if it was with you, it's probably...
2: It's Guns N' Roses.
1: But it's also Eddie Vedder at the Brady
2: with
1: Theater.
2: You, though.
1: No, I know. But we were all in there, and it was just that Eddie Vedder show.
2: That's a good one, but I mean, if you got to narrow it down and your feelings you had...
1: Oh, well, that GNR show, we were 20 years waiting for that show.
2: That was pretty good.
1: 20 years.
2: I mean,
1: we never thought that it would ever happen.
2: A show where you're just kind of like smiling the whole time.
1: Oh, God, that was great. And then we had the front row in the balcony. Get out of here.
2: Yeah, we had good seats.
1: Oh.
2: Favorite show with Bella was Katy Perry, because we were so freaking close. And I was like just giggling the whole time. And I took it. I went as a joke. Like, I'll go to Katy Perry. That's when I really fell in love with pop shows.
1: Foo Fighters in 17 at BOK was
2: my favorite
1: bonkers.
2: Foo Fighters show, even though I saw him at Fenway, was at the Amp, because I was in the pit and I was 10 feet from him. That was
1: I did
2: awesome.
1: Love that. That was awesome too.
2: But Foo Fighters at Fenway in the rain with Joe Walsh, and they came out and did the Eagles stuff, and I'm like, because the Eagles were playing at where the Celtics play.
1: I want to say Pearl Jam at Wrigley Field, but
2: no,
1: my life was
2: a
1: complete catastrophe.
2: Well, we didn't have great seats.
1: Not great seats. I was messed up.
2: That wasn't my favorite Pearl Jam
1: fun
2: show.
1: Fun trip.
2: Fun experience. Good stories.
1: It was a blast as a trip.
2: My favorite Pearl Jam show, I saw him first on the Versus Tour at Barton Coliseum. That's my favorite Barton Coliseum. That's when Eddie Vedder was climbing stuff.
1: Oh, God.
2: My worst. All right, so for best, worst, man, Eric Clapton put me to sleep. Like a real, I can't say Kids Bops.
1: Nah, it's cheating.
2: Eric Clapton was boring.
1: Man.
2: Didn't
1: worst.
2: Talk one word.
1: No stage whatsoever.
2: Nothing. Came out and just played.
1: Wow.
2: And it wasn't an up-tempo show. And then most expensive, our Pearl Jam show, probably.
1: Has to this day be.
2: Noah Kahan ain't cheap.
1: No.
2: Tickets aren't cheap, man. I mean.
1: But I never buy tickets. You know what? Here's ironic. Here's the ironic thing. The most expensive concert tickets I've ever paid for, I didn't go. I paid him for Justin and Julia.
2: Ooh. Which was?
1: The Joshua Tree tour.
2: You didn't go to that one?
1: I paid for them to go.
2: How much was it?
1: $400
2: Yeah. I mean, you can say it. It's way.
1: I mean,
2: $400 back then. Yikes,
1: dude! I got them close. I got them real close.
2: Our Pearl Jam tickets were around four. My NoahCon tickets were like three something.
1: That Joshua Tree show in New York City was.
2: Nuts. I rationalize paying for concert tickets because we get 98% of our concerts for being on the radio. So it's like, we'll pay for it. Like, you paid for Mumford & Sons.
1: Why not?
2: You get every amp show for free your whole life.
1: Had to.
2: So,
1: yeah, I figured I've got so much in the tank.
2: You're right.
1: It's fine.
2: If the baby wants to go, baby can go to Mumford & Sons.
1: I told your kids, by the way, I saw Jackson and Claude, and I saw Jackson, and I said, yeah, I bought tickets, and you'd have thought I told him I held up a bank. You'd have thought I told him that I knocked over a liquor store
2: what?
1: Or something.
2: Yeah,
1: whoa,
2: dude.
1: Whoa, right?
2: I think I paid for 21 Pilots tickets at the amp, and that show was
1: so good.
2: Just to make sure we got them.
1: You know the show that surprised me the most? What? Okay, it's not on there, but the show that blew your mind expectation was. Like, you went in thinking it'd be okay.
2: First 21 Pilots. First time I saw 21 Pilots. First time.
1: That's got to be mine,
2: too.
1: It was
2: me and Robin. Oh, shout out to our girl, Robin. We go over, we meet them, and then we stayed for the show, but we had to come back and do the next day. And so they're playing Tulsa Theater, and I'm like, I've heard these guys are good. And they come out and do their shtick in the tiny Tulsa Theater. And they do it just like they're playing arenas, and you're like, holy crap.
1: Mm-hmm.
2: And he's climbing the balcony up by us, and we still left early because we had to come over because I'm an old man, and I didn't like driving at night.
1: So by the time I'd seen 21 Pilots, I knew what I was in for, and I loved it. The show that blew my mind that I just did not I'm an idiot. I should have realized was The Killers. The Killers show knocked my socks off. That was awesome. How great he sounded live.
2: In fact, I mean, if you really want to break down the best concert, I'm talking where you're engaged and they're doing all this sorts of stuff.
1: They're throwing 99.
2: I mean, this is why Fenway Foo Fighters, that's the venue and the person.
1: And they're in their prime.
2: Right, that's good. But as far as a show, the best, if we're using the word show, it is 21 Pilots. They do a better show.
1: It was
2: anybody.
1: Awesome. I loved it. I love that Tony Apollo show. And I'm not nearly as into them as you are, but I love them.
2: Because here's why I think they fit. I think you got to, like, let's play this game. I know we have angry dads. And I'm not saying current dad. Let's say our dad's from 1995. All right? They were still angry. They were still biased.
1: Oh, yeah.
2: And they still thought everything sucked. But wouldn't they enjoy or at least go, all right, that's pretty good, a 21 Pilot show?
1: No.
2: Because they
1: shut their brain off.
2: Okay.
1: I mean, they are incapable of...
2: Our dads are just different. That generation's just different. But 21 Pilots, I feel like, is a band that everybody would be like, oh, wow.
1: See, like, I tried really hard to do this with Jack. Because I took him on his 17th birthday to Red Rocks to go see one of his favorites of all time, Mac DeMarco. I don't like Mac DeMarco. But I'm like, you know what? I'm going to be with... Dude, it was so packed. I'm going to try and like it. It is just, man, I couldn't get into it.
2: Yeah, yeah.
1: I couldn't get into it. I appreciated that Jack loved it, but I couldn't get into it.
2: I have a bond with my girls and over music, and do I want to go to NoahCon? Because I've already seen him. I saw him 2 years ago.
1: He's incredible.
2: And he's just fun, and then it's Wrigley, and it's damn near kind of my roots. You know, I feel like I don't have a 20...
1: You telling me the story of your grandmother's house on Waveland Avenue is the dumbest thing I've ever heard.
2: I don't have a 23 in me because I don't know my dad's side, but if I did have a 23 in me with the Alberts, my mom's maiden name,
1: like,
2: it's
1: Waveland
2: all right there.
1: Waveland Avenue is one of the most famous streets in all of pro sports.
2: So if my dad doesn't come in my life, I am a Bears fan.
1: Oh, you're Chicago to the max. You're a Bulls fan.
2: Probably, yeah.
1: Oh, God, you're Jordan to the max.
2: But back in the 90s and late 80s, Wrigley games, Cubs games, were shown on WGN.
1: Mm-hmm.
2: And then it got turned to Braves. CBS.
1: That's why I was such a Ryan Sandberg fan.
2: Yeah, Ryan.
1: Ryan.
2: Yeah.
1: Like a watermelon.
2: So first for you was Rush.
1: Mm-hmm.
2: Best for you was worst.
1: I hate to say this, but it is that Mac DeMarco show. I did not enjoy 1 minute of that show.
2: Yeah.
1: Not
2: what
1: one.
2: About a show you went to, though?
1: That I wanted to go to that
2: sucked? Yeah, because that's basically your kids' bops.
1: Hmm.
2: Not sucked, but you're just like, eh.
1: Okay. George Thorogood.
2: Yeah.
1: I mean, it was just, he was really drunk. He was really out of it. He wasn't sharp, cut it short, didn't engage with the fans. It was not a great experience.
2: And you went with expectations.
1: I did. You and I have played George Thorogood 27 million times.
2: Yeah. So kind of like Clapton.
1: Mm-hmm. I really expected more. And it gets to a point where someone needs to pull these guys aside and go, look, man, if this is how it's going to go, then maybe you shouldn't tour. Maybe right. Don't do this. Because what Mumford & Sons did at the Amp that was special. Those guys are at the absolute top of their game.
2: Here's another one just for me and you. What show, man, I got two. What show did you go to thinking, we'll get out of here? I'll go uh-huh. with the person I'm with, and then you're like, holy crap. Mine is me and Lexi went to Slipknot as a joke. I go, we got these tickets. Rachel, it was back when we had the hefty seats, and we had really good seats for Slipknot.
1: Mm-hmm.
2: And I'm like, let's just go and see what it is. We'll watch one or two songs, and, you know.
1: I have an absolute answer to this.
2: They blew my mind. I loved it. I'll go every time they come. And the second one, we had Phoenix at a Kane show in Tulsa. And these days, I mean, everybody's like, you left Phoenix? You guys forget. I get there at 2. I work till 7. I'm talking nonstop. I see 3 bands. Then Phoenix comes on at 9:30. I'm gassed.
1: Mm-hmm.
2: And they start off with the song we play, the big one. They start off with the big one. They have 2, and they start off with the big one.
1: So you're like, I got another hour and 20 minutes of one song I'm going to know.
2: Well, then I'm already in, right? But they just set a vibe, and it was like a French disco, because all their songs have that.
1: Yeah. Oh, yeah. Just and Jack loves them.
2: And everybody's jumping around. Then dude starts. He's got a 300-foot like Christmas light microphone cord, and he's just walking around Kane's ballroom with this long-ass red lit-up light microphone cord, and people are dancing. Dude, I've never been in a show like that. Then he came to the amp, and I'm like, I wonder if he'll do that again. Yep.
1: Yep.
2: Here comes the microphone cord out in the crowd.
1: Literally their thing.
2: So Phoenix is fantastic live. I'm not even a Phoenix guy. So which band did you see?
1: Oh, I did not anticipate at all. And I mean, I get she's huge and a huge part of the 90s, but I did not go to Alanis Morissette expecting to like it as much as I did.
2: Yeah.
1: Oh,
2: right?
1: She is a great performer, and I loved it. I didn't think I was going to love it, but I totally did.
2: Stuff like that where you're like, all right, whoever you were with wanted to go, and you're like, I guess I'll go. And you're like, son of a bitch, this is good.
1: Yeah. Yeah.
2: Mine's Phoenix, and mine was Slipknot.
1: I actually went to Alanis Morissette alone.
2: Whoa!
1: Alone. Because I was just
2: John
1: like...
2: John Williams!
1: It was like, I was like, hey, look, it was a weeknight. I had nothing to do. My kid was gone. I had nothing. And we had tickets. And I'm like, you know what I'm going to do? I'm going to go see what this is like. And I mean, of course, I went to the Butter Lounge and, you know, the Land O'Lakes Lounge where we get the VIP and the whatever. And then I got to see a bunch of people. And that's basically why I went. And then I got in my seats and I sat there and I was enchanted that whole concert. It was just so, she's so good. Didn't expect to like it that much. But she was, she was terrific.
2: Yeah.
1: Exceeded my expectations.
2: And notice we didn't say one bad thing about the Amp shows because they're all decent.
1: Yeah, they
2: were at other venues.
1: First of all, they're not going to put them in the amp unless they feel like they can get maximum capacity out of it. And that's 10. Now we're up to 10, 12. There had to have been 13,000 people for Mumford. There were people standing just 12 deep at the top.
2: Billy was there, and he's like, Shannon's work thing was late, and we did not get a seat. And I'm like, buddy, on shows like this, if you have tickets for the if the show starts at 7, you need to get there at 6.
1: If it's lawn,
2: you need to be. If you have lawn, it's an hour. And it's just not fair. Well, that's why the tickets are $50.
1: That's why they tell you when the doors open.
2: You can get fantastic lawn seats if you just put
1: get
2: in the
1: there
2: time
1: early,
2: right? Like, who's the next humongous? Kesha's humongous, right?
1: Kesha's pretty big.
2: She's pretty damn big. Mm. Lawn tickets.
1: That won't be a hard one to get good lawn.
2: No, it's going to sell. I mean, she's big.
1: But
2: my point is, lawn tickets are
1: now, Dylan,
2: $35. If you're going to pay $35, then
1: spend the extra hour and a half to get there early.
2: Right. When she's here on a Wednesday and the show's at 7, get there at 5.
1: Hey,
2: you're paying less, and it's going to cost you your time, you know, or pay the $200 for seats.
1: It's a grief to dollar ratio.
2: So when I have lawn and I we did for chapel. Mm-hmm. You bet your ass I got those teenagers there, and I had them in line.
1: Yes.
2: And then we pulled up and got in line, mm-hmm. and then the old people got a table. And if you're old like us, at top with a table where there's
1: screens,
2: can't
1: beat it. Can't beat
2: you
1: it.
2: Can't beat it.
1: The sound is immaculate.
2: If you're over 40, the top is where it's at.
1: Yeah.
2: And I mean, just get there early.
1: Shout out Mark Smith.
2: And there's a lot of tables.
1: Yeah. He's the one that taught me that. He's because they're right down the road. And he's like, what I've learned is you just get there early, grab a table right there, and you've just got it.
2: And they're
1: it.
2: Long tables. And sometimes there's long tables. Get this. Here's an idea. I've watched my guy do this over here. There's a long table. There's this four people sitting there, but there's room for you and Kendall.
1: Mm-hmm.
2: What you do is you walk up and be like, hey, what are you guys drinking?
1: Mm-hmm.
2: Can I sit with you?
1: Mm-hmm.
2: And they'll be like, yeah. And it costs you four beers, and you ain't got to wait in line. And you
1: True.
2: Sit there.
1: Yep.
2: You don't have to be John and Deke to buy him beers.
1: No. Nope.
2: It helps.
1: It does.
2: But
1: it does.
2: I guarantee you, if there's open seats at a table and you don't stink, they'll let you sit there for a couple beers.
1: I want the gentleman I sat next to last night. I hope he hears this because he was a really cool guy. And I sat down and he looked at me and immediately he goes, well, imagine seeing you here. So, I mean, he knew me. I don't know him. I wish I did.
2: Well, I had the Deke representatives represent me.
1: You sure did.
2: And I was happy to stay at home and finish the Burrows.
1: The Deke squad was in. oh, did you finish the Burrows?
2: Yeah. Have you watched it?
1: No.
2: It's Stranger
1: Things. I've seen the entire trailer.
2: It's Stranger Things, but your dad.
1: Right.
2: Don't watch it. You don't need to watch it.
1: Okay.
2: It'll make you sad.
1: Great.
2: They go to a retirement community.
1: Oh, well, first of all, it would be inspiring. I want my dad to enjoy that life.
2: You tell me the premise of Stranger Things.
1: Well, I mean, they're in the 80s.
2: No, you tell me the premise of it. Kids.
1: Kids.
2: Monsters.
1: Yes. Supernatural.
2: Yep.
1: The Upside Down.
2: Yep.
1: Mm-hmm.
2: Take that.
1: Demogorgons.
2: Put instead
1: Alfred
2: of
1: Alfred Molina
2: and
1: Gina Davis.
2: Yep. That's it. Take out the kids, put in the old people.
1: Well, isn't it? It's the Duffer Brothers, right?
2: Yep. It's the same show. Take out the old kids on bikes, put in old people on CPAP machines, put in a monster, put in Supernatural.
1: Dude, you
2: put
1: know.
2: In, there's a group of them.
1: You know.
2: There's a chubby white kid who's Alfred Molina. There's a black guy. There's a pretty girl. There's a
1: Gina
2: not pretty
1: Davis,
2: girl.
1: Yeah.
2: There's a black girl. I mean, they just take everybody in Stranger Things and make them 65.
1: Dude.
2: That is the Burrows.
1: Yeah. What year? How many years ago did they go to the Duffer Brothers? Netflix did this. You know they did. They went to the Duffer Brothers and they go, look, we love this Stranger Things. It's amazing. It's just an absolute cash cow. You're killing it. Viewership, millions, blah, blah, blah. But what about this?
2: Well, you just got off from Mumford & Sons, right? And my daughter, my snarky viper teenager goes, I don't know which songs is which because they all kind of sound the same.
1: Which is fair.
2: Well, they have a style. And I think the Duffer Brothers are like bands. They have a style.
1: Yeah.
2: They're like, hey, we made $1 billion on Stranger Things. What can we do? What do we, you know, they like.
1: Dude,
2: they
1: Stephen
2: like.
1: Stephen Marchand and Ricky Gervais will spend the rest of their lives trying to capture The Office in a bottle again.
2: Right. So they have, they like monsters, they like puppets, they like weird things, and then they just made it 65-year-olds instead of 14-year-olds.
1: Exactly.
2: It's the same thing.
1: Same premise.
2: And where do 65 to 70-year-olds go? Retirement homes.
1: Bingo.
2: And where are the monsters at? The retirement homes.
1: Yeah.
2: The Burrows.
1: I need to, I probably do need to see it.
2: It's all right.
1: I mean,
2: my wife wanted to finish it.
1: Alfred Molina is one of my favorites.
2: Well.
1: Yeah. He's great.
2: We're done with it. And that's what I did while you were at Mumford & Sons.
1: I guarantee you at some point I will watch The Burrows.
2: Okay. I don't think you will, but.
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4: 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Right now, couldn't ask for anything more. Your iDrive map looking great. No slowdowns. RDOT's not reporting any accidents. Nothing to get in your way. Your job, just have an absolutely awesome Thursday. From the Northwest Arkansas Traffic Network, I'm Bob.
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8: 20 years ago, the average attention span was about 2.5 minutes. Today, it's just 47 seconds. Pretty disconcerting. That's according to new research out of UC Irvine. But really, this isn't our fault, at least not entirely. We can blame technology and the world around us. Attention, it turns out, is not an unlimited resource. 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It's also important to take breaks every so often so you can more easily lock in when you're trying to concentrate. One expert said, even trying to visualize where you want to end your day with everything all wrapped up or with tons left to do, that can act as a real motivator. I'm Dr. Sanjay Gupta, helping you live a better life.
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1: Shout out to our girl Nicole at the Gents Place. She commented on our best, worst, most expensive first concert page at Facebook. That's what we want to know. You know what it reminds me of? You can really get a good gauge of your audience of when they hit you with first.
2: Yeah. Yeah, buddy.
1: It's kind of like those tricks that fishing sites use of like, hey, if you were going to, well, your wrestling name is your mother's maiden name and your social's last four.
2: Right.
1: And then they just get you and steal all your information. But you guys are giving us Nikki Rogers. We'll call her Nikki. She hit us with Oak Ridge Boys at Lampy.
2: Hello. Oh.
1: Right?
2: Oak Ridge Boys?
1: Oak Ridge Boys.
2: You know, that reminds me, I did see Alabama.
1: Okay.
2: First? I did see Alabama. No, not first. But I did see them at Busch Gardens.
1: Have I been to a country concert? I don't think my body would let me do it.
2: Let's see. I saw Alabama. Well, I didn't have a choice in the matter. I was on a trip, so I couldn't do anything about it. But yes, Alabama.
1: I like when people list their best concert, and then the person below them says their worst concert.
2: And it's the same concert.
1: Yeah, yeah, yeah. This guy's first, Vanilla Ice, then best, Nine Inch Nails, then worst, Avenged Sevenfold. And then we've got a lot of my favorites were Avenged Sevenfold. Most expensive, Rancid. Sarah, what'd you pay for Rancid?
2: What, did you play on stage with them?
1: Like, for real, what do you, like, your most expensive better be something cool, like Pearl Jam at Wrigley Field.
2: Yeah, I still think to this day that's our most expensive one right there.
1: It is.
2: Yeah.
1: Because we thought about not going based on the price.
2: Which, by the way, I
1: want to know, what did you, all right, this is Sarah. First, Jimmy Buffett. Best, Offspring. Worst, Parker McCollum. Good, worst. He sucks.
2: Yeah.
1: Most expensive, Rancid. But you went to Jimmy Buffett and the Offspring. I would think they'd be more expensive than Rancid, unless she's just a lawn girl and decided to spring for seats for Rancid. I mean, most people aren't diehards like us, and even the idea of paying $100 for a concert makes most people want to barf.
2: Rancid?
1: Yeah, I mean, I saw Rancid open up for Green Day, and they were the third band.
2: Right. How could I don't know.
1: Now, our boy Christian gave the best answer to first, best, worst, and most expensive. You ready? His first concert, Avenged Sevenfold in 2008. His best concert, Avenged Sevenfold in 2009. His worst concert, Avenged Sevenfold in California because they had to cancel.
2: Mm-hmm.
1: So that doesn't count. His most expensive was Avenged Sevenfold at Rocklahoma. So he loves Avenged Sevenfold.
2: He is an Avenged Sevenfold fan.
1: Here's Carrie. How old is Carrie when her first concert was OMD and Power Station?
2: If you leave, don't leave now, please. Yeah, I even know the year of that.
1: Carrie's 85. Carrie definitely has a type. OMD, best Depeche Mode, worst Soft Cell, expensive Duran Duran Halloween show.
2: So she won't see any band unless the dudes are wearing lipstick.
1: Exactly. We got a couple of Corey, our boy, Chevelle. Yeah. Yeah, yeah.
2: I like Mike Price. I don't know if you know Mike. Mike's a photographer down with the Razorbacks on football, basketball. He's a great photographer. And he says his first show is Poison at Barton Coliseum.
1: You make pretty good money, but what's your max on a price for a concert ticket for you two?
2: Oh, for
1: or whatever band. I'm just guessing the biggest.
2: And
1: they're good seats.
2: Okay, let's say good seats.
1: I mean, I think the number's five. That's $1,000, though.
2: Oh, five each.
1: Whew. That's $1,000.
2: I know what I was about to pay for Kendall to see Ariana Grande.
1: Wait, was it about five?
2: It is more.
1: Wow, okay.
2: Yeah, it is more. It was, but these were really good seats.
1: Yeah.
2: Like, they were close.
1: There's my people. Poison at Barton Coliseum.
2: That's Mike Price.
1: Nice.
2: Yeah, Mike's a great guy.

0: couple of Barnhill votes in here, buddy. Rat and Bon Jovi at Barnhill. Nice. Best STP in Vegas. Worst, David Allen Coe at Dave's on Dixon. That's specific.
1: First of all, David Allen Coe, rest in peace. But I saw him at Dave's on Dixon as well. And at Doc's.
0: Greg also said that he bought tickets for his wife and daughter to T-Swift. Yeah, I did not attend, but I get you, boy. Yeah, it ain't cheap.
1: No.
0: Taylor ain't cheap.
1: That's
0: actually Taylor's
1: P-lock
0: cheap.
1: Money.
0: Taylor's fair if you get in the lottery and get picked. Mm-hmm. Taylor's expensive when you got to buy it secondary market. Because people get in that lottery, dude. I'd get in the Taylor Swift lottery to not go because you can triple your money. You can 10 times your money on Taylor Swift. That's the best stock there is. A Taylor Swift ticket. Is if it's a $200 ticket, you can easily get it for two. You can easily get $2,000.
1: Oh, sure. Here's another first. This is from Melinda.
0: Whose first concert was Andrew Dice Clay? My first was Andrew Dice Clay.
1: What?
0: My dad took me when I was 10.
1: First of all, that's got to be the first comedy reference we have in this.
0: He said first Dice Clay, second, or I don't know how, he didn't list it. Yeah. But, all right.
1: Dice Clay. Victory, victory, doc. But anyway, Melinda said her first show, and everyone in Northwest Arkansas, I guarantee you, that when they hear this, they know exactly where it was, because when New Kids on the Block played in Northwest Arkansas, dude, they played famously at the Bentonville Football Stadium.
0: Now, this lady said, I've never been to no concert. Well,
1: what?
0: Aneta, message us. We'll give you tickets.
1: Why are you on this
0: now,
1: page?
0: To be fair, she looks
1: old.
0: She does. I mean, she's an older woman, and her name's Aneta. But if Aneta, you want to go to Bob Dylan, you message us if you've never been to a concert. I didn't believe her till I saw her. Let's put it that way.
1: Andrew Dice Clay.
0: Dice.
1: It sounds like he's saying that Dave Matthews was the worst show he's seen.
0: I mean, I wouldn't argue with that.
1: Dave Matthews. You couldn't drag me to a Dave Matthews show.
0: I got dragged to a Dave Matthews show, and if you catch the wrong one where he decides not to play anything, you know, it's a big mess.
1: Let me tell you something. I'm not even going to say their name, but people know that we are friends. And so I'm going to say this. I have a friend who counts like it's Grateful Dead shows in the 60s, counts how many times they've seen Dave Matthews, and it is an absolutely absurd number.
0: Yeah.
1: Absurd. Like, I'm talking dozens.
0: Yeah. Well, crazy. I mean,
1: why?
0: I'm getting up there with Rainbow Kid Surprise and Jack White.
1: How many different ways can you hear him yodel ants marching?
0: Here's why. That's the same reason for Rainbow Kid Surprise and Jack White. Every show's different.
1: I guess.
0: They like all the deep cuts. And if you're just a cash fan of Dave Matthews, there's a high probability you go and he doesn't play one hit. So that's not fun.
1: You can go to hell on that one.
0: It's not fun.
1: Just play your ants marching and get out of my way.
0: When you're a Jack White fan and you like everything he does, he doesn't have to play Seven Nation Army for you to be mad. You'd be like, awesome. You'd almost be thrilled if he didn't play Seven Nation Army.
1: Yeah. And it's like what Aqualung is to my brother.
0: Right. I mean, no, I love Seven Nation Army, but I wouldn't be mad if I didn't hear it.
1: You wouldn't even remember.
0: In fact, my favorite Foo Fighters show was the one at the Amp. They didn't play Everlong. I was fine with it.
1: You're the one.
0: I've already seen it. It's great.
1: It's that scene from Chef. It's Dustin Hoffman looking at you going, if you went to the Amp and saw the Foo Fighters and they didn't play Everlong, would you be happy? No,
0: I mean,
1: you burn
0: it was
1: the
0: weird,
1: the ground.
0: And you kind of laughed, and it just kind of tells you we're in, you know, just like, bend the rules.
1: Pay the fine.
0: Bend the rules.
1: Yeah.
0: Like, oh, right, you're going to get two emails from people that live there one day. You'll be like, won't happen
1: but
0: again.
1: But who's the one bending the rules? Because it won't be Dave Grohl.
0: But they should. They should be like, wrap it up, one more. Give us a quick version of Everlong. 10 more minutes.
1: I know.
0: It would have been 10 more minutes.
1: Exactly. I know.
0: Max.
1: 8.5. I know the exact length of their live Everlong, sadly.
0: So.
1: I agree. I'm with you. I know.
0: Especially when it's a huge thing like that. I mean, if it's just somebody that's blatantly being.
1: I know.
0: Pain in the ass. Look, dude, I saw MCR in Oklahoma City, their first tour back. They didn't play Helena, one of their biggest hits, because they ran out of time in an outdoor venue or an indoor venue. I can't understand an outdoor venue.
1: Yeah, because you got neighbors.
0: There are people that live up there, but this was it where the Thunder play. What'd that have to do with anything, Oklahoma City?
1: Man, if I were selling a house in Shadow Valley, I would make that something that is an absolute positive. Like, you get concerts.
0: I just like the lady that's like, never been to one. Why are you on
1: Why
0: our page,
1: Why are you on
0: Aneta?
1: Our page?
0: Right? Why are you on our page?
1: This show is almost primarily about music and the live music experience.
0: And
1: what are you doing?
0: And why did you comment? I ain't never been to one.
1: Okay, what's your favorite Gunsmoke episode then?
0: People were coming on our page going, give her tickets, John and Deke. To what? For real, to what?
1: To what?
0: I'm happy to help.
1: What are we getting your tickets to watch?
0: Right. How is she going to get this? She clearly, I don't think it's maybe money. I don't know this person, but if you've never been to a concert, that means you don't like crowds or are incapable of going places.
1: There could be a million reasons. But just to come onto a forum and brag that you have never been to a concert is an odd flex.
0: Now, here's the twist. Michael Stein said, my first was Dolly Parton. Then his best was Dead Milkmen. All right, now we're getting somewhere.
1: Now I'm interested.
0: Worst was Jennifer in the Morning and Branson. And most expensive was NoFX Punk in Denver. What are you paying for NoFX for? How much are you paying for this?
1: That sounded like a Mad Libs.
0: This girl's first was the Eagles. It would also be her most expensive if she went again.
1: If you win at any point, it was the most expensive. The Eagles don't go on stage without getting paid.
0: A lot of Taylor Swift's for most expensive, as it should be.
1: As it is.
0: And it's worth it. I'll tell you, she gives it. Oh, she commented back. Let's see what Annetta says. Uh-oh. Now we're in the Annetta algorithm.
1: I don't want to be in the Annetta algorithm at all.
0: Annetta. Never been to one. I ain't never been to no concert. I ain't never been to any. I wish I could go to the Jelly Roll coming in July, but it looks like everything is against me on that one, LOL.
1: If Roy D. Mercer was a woman.
0: I ain't never been. I'm going to Jelly Roll.
1: How big of are you, my God?
0: You know what? I'm going to make some. Try to get her into Jelly Roll.
1: You know what? You know what? Hey, Elvis.
0: I can't afford tickets. That's what her response was to
1: that's
0: the
1: fair.
0: Lady going.
1: That's fair. There's Lodo shows, but whatever.
0: Yeah, there you
1: go. You know what? Let's invite her to Ultra Suede Friday.
0: We've already been trumped. One of the ladies who's the wife of the guys in Maud Crawford at George's on June 20th said, Annetta, if you want to go to Maud Crawford, I got you two tickets. And she goes, I can't afford tickets. Annetta, they're free. But I can't afford free.
2: I can't get a sitter for my dog.
0: I'm so poor, I can't afford free.
2: My cat has to have me that night.
0: So, Annetta, no more excuses. Our girl Trace just hooked you up with Maud freaking Crawford tickets for nothing. We didn't have to do anything. The Loyal and Royal stepped up.
1: People helping people.
0: I wish I'd go to Jelly Roll, but the world's working against me.
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8: Breast cancer is the most common cancer among women in the world. And according to a new study out of the University of Washington School of Medicine, an estimated 3.5 million cases a year are expected by 2050. Now, the good news is we've gotten so much better at screening, earlier detection, and cutting-edge treatments in many countries, including here in the United States. But even here in America, black women have a death rate from breast cancer that is 40% higher than white women, a disparity that exists despite our world-class treatment infrastructure. 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I'm Dr. Sanjay Gupta, helping you live a better life.
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0: The John and Deke Show is presented by the Jones Center for Families in Springdale and Gustano's Pizzeria, the official pizza of the Loyal and Royal Army. You're always close to a Gustano's. Now, here's John and Deke.
1: Gustano's would be a good place to catch all that World Cup action. Look at us talking about soccer, being topical, talking about what people are talking about.
2: Soccer.
1: If you think soccer, you're thinking of these two guys. These two guys.
3: That's enough.
1: World Cup, baby!
2: Where is... I need to go look at the schedule and see where America, the U.S. team, is playing.
1: Now, that is very Jack Williams, Dale Kastner of you. Like, I'm only watching if it's America.
2: No. That's not what I said. I just want to find out where they're playing.
1: It's to the point now with my dad's stuff where I'm just going to have to start putting it on the John and Deke page because it's ultimate comedy when I text my dad, who has been a big Gonzaga fan for 10 years, and for reasons I'll keep to myself, but he loves Gonzaga. And I go, hey, Dad, Gonzaga and Arkansas are going to play an exhibition in October. Hey, why don't you come see your old son? And by then, maybe a grandson, Dad. You want to come up here to Fayetteville and see me, Dad? Please, Dad, spend time with me, Dad.
2: You couldn't be paraphrasing more now. That's not what you said. Well, you sent me the screenshot.
1: That was my feelings.
2: I said,
1: come watch your two favorites play. He goes, if it was a real game, I'd definitely come up there, but not for an exhibition.
2: Jesus
1: nope.
2: Christ.
1: He didn't have to hit me. He didn't have to go extra and do the Alex Trebek. Nope. Didn't like that, Dad.
2: No. He was just punctuating with nope.
1: Jackson wants him up here. We take him to a game. He wants to get out of the third quarter. He wants to go home. You know, it's just like, I get it. The older I get, the more I get it. But I don't get the it's just an exhibition part. I won't get that.
2: That's a Razorback fan right there. And that's being bombarded with every time we add big games, right? It does one of two things.
1: Well, we had Purdue and we had Kansas. Well, it doesn't count.
2: So we add all these games. We're doing North Carolina.
1: That's a real game.
2: That's a real game, but where are we playing it?
1: North Carolina.
2: Okay, so then we're playing Michigan State. That's a real game, but where are we playing it?
1: Are we going back there?
2: No, but we played it, and it was in East Lansing, and that one counted. But when we play real games about Walton Arena, they never count.
1: Ah. Okay.
2: What the hell is with that?
1: But my dad could come see Gonzaga and Mark Few and the 14 white guys on their bench, and he'd be like, there they are, Dad, right in front of you. And no. He's like, it doesn't count.
2: You sent me that screenshot, and I won't lie. I know what you're saying about our parents because we're slowly, as Jack White says in your favorite song, turning into them. But
1: no kidding.
2: I was blown away by that. I saw that, it was just such an innocuous text. Like, Dad, guess what? Good news. Gonzaga here in Fayetteville, Bud Walton. I get you tickets. We can go. It could be fun. I mean, look, 19,000 people think it's good enough to go to because that thing will be packed.
1: Yes.
2: When Gonzaga's here, and your dad's like, nah.
1: Nope. If it was a real game, I would.
2: Oh, my God. So I'm at dinner last night, and the fellas from the Tusk to Tail tailgate, who have been right there in Hogtown forever, they looked at me, and the gentleman goes, hey, we're going to go tailgate, do a road game this year.
1: I got to go to a road game.
2: I go, where are you going? He goes, Utah.
1: Oh.
2: He goes, the late night game in Utah. We're going to go to Salt Lake. We're going to bring the Tusk to Tail, the whole thing.
1: Man.
2: And then I went, uh-oh. Now you're talking my language because I have so many places to stay for free.
1: My life is opening up in the next month, and that's a good thing. And that's now on the table. Which you proposed to me that we won't be doing, which my wife proposed to me that she will be doing, now opens up you and me and Kendall and Lexi to go see the Great Salt Lakes.
2: Yes.
1: On a four-day hoop.
2: Yeah.
1: We'd be a Thursday, Friday, Saturday, come back Sunday?
2: We can do whatever we want.
1: Well, I don't know how it works. You talk me through it.
2: Well, that's how it works.
1: I mean, how do you get to Salt Lake?
2: Oh, well, that's you can take a direct flight Southwest from Tulsa.
1: Okay. That's kind of fun.
2: Yeah. You'll love Salt Lake.
1: I know.
2: It's so nice.
1: I saw the campus when they were at game day at Utah, and I'm like, Zoe, go to Utah.
2: Utah. See, it was funny because my wife thought it was a BYU. Well, he was talking to me, and he's like, BYU, BYU. And I'm like, no, honey, this is Utah. They hate each other.
1: Dude, they had a game day at Utah.
2: Yeah.
1: And I was like, dang, that's their campus?
2: Utah's pimping.
1: Yeah.
2: I mean, it's not just Hulu shows anymore. They
1: like
2: actually
1: if my
2: have...
1: daughter truly wants to live in the mountains and do all that stuff, the Boulder Mountains are all right. The Flatirons are good.
2: They're
1: but
2: great.
1: If you really want to do that, and that's your number one thing, nothing against your hometown and state, but that Utah campus beats Boulder because it's literally in Rocky Mountains.
2: Well, I humbly disagree with that, but I
1: did
2: will
1: you,
2: say...
1: Have you been there?
2: Yeah. I've been to Utah campus.
1: The mountains are...
2: It's gorgeous. No,
1: they're right
2: it's
1: in it.
2: Yeah, it's incredible. I would argue the BYU campus is actually nicer than the Utah campus.
1: Well, that one I haven't seen.
2: But
1: hey, Zoe, do you want to be Mormon? No,
2: she does
1: What's
2: not.
1: That? Okay,
2: you're. Let me tell you something. If you think your baby mama wants to get her out of this state,
1: let's talk about it because I want to.
2: The
1: say
2: allure of Colorado isn't the mountains.
1: The reason your brother went to open up Frisco Tattoo wasn't because your dad is old and needed his help. It's because
2: it
1: his wife was politics of Arkansas. She's kind of like, I don't want to deal with this.
2: Well, he is just alongside
1: with her.
2: You
1: know what I mean, but I heard Julia really wants the hell out of here.
2: Yeah.
1: And I think that's the and I know, it's not a think, that's why my kid's mom does not want her to go to Texas for any school.
2: Or probably stay here.
1: Texas is off the table. No, she's fine with here.
2: Okay, good.
1: But she goes, she ain't going to Texas.
2: I don't have a problem with that.
1: I said, okay. I go, yeah, what are we going to do? I ain't going
2: it's
1: to
2: too
1: Baylor.
2: Expensive anyway.
1: Right. Boy, no kidding. You know why it's expensive? Because they got to pay for all the mail they send you.
2: Thank you.
1: Good Lord, Baylor sends me something every day.
2: Engraved.
1: Right.
2: Embossed.
1: So listen, I grew up in Hot Springs, so I'm an Arkansan through and through. And you just don't go to Texas schools. When my best friend picked Ole Miss, I was like, what are you doing? I took that personally back in 1994.
2: Yeah, we did. We took all those schools personally.
1: Like, you went to Creighton. Nobody in Colorado was mad at Creighton, and your mom was here in Arkansas, so it made sense.
2: Nah, nobody cared.
1: When Holstead picked Ole Miss, I go, what are you doing? And my other buddy went to Louisiana Tech, and I go, what are you doing?
2: Mm-hmm. I know. That's us being just Razorback fans.
1: In fact, my first college trip was to Ruston to hang out with Smith at down in Ruston, and I didn't know Grambling was like their next-door neighbor.
2: It's way down there.
1: Yeah,
2: but Grambling is right close.
1: Tech and Grambling are like sister cities.
2: They're like Durham and Chapel Hill.
1: Yeah, they're not quite OBU and Henderson across the street, but it was close.
2: I never went anywhere. I got recruited.
1: How did we do that back then? How did teenage me get to Ruston without a GPS?
2: Dude.
1: I'm not that far from that kid that drove to Ruston. How the hell did I get down there?
2: I have the worst sense of direction.
1: How did we do that now that we've done it so much?
2: Rand McNally, bitch.
1: But as teenagers.
2: Rand McNally. I had to get the whole folded map thing.
1: Wow.
2: Dude, how did I? I'll give you a better one. I drove from Fayetteville to Baltimore.
1: Oh, God.
2: In the early 90s.
1: Yeah.
2: You can miss entire states at that point not knowing where you're going. And how? I don't know how. I can barely get to some places in Bentonville without my GPS.
1: No.
2: Forget
1: I
2: going
1: type
2: to
1: it
2: Baltimore.
1: In no matter what, even if you're somewhere, you're like, what's the easiest way home?
2: Right. You know, the great thing about that is they're so good about showing you where wrecks are. They're great about telling you where the highway is.
1: Yep.
2: I'm driving in, where did I just go with my wife? Oh, Kansas City. I'm in Kansas City. They'll tell you where the red light cameras are. They'll tell you where the speed traps are. They'll tell you where the wrecks are. They'll tell you where anything wrong with the roads are. I don't know how you just don't have it on perpetually.
1: It's another edition of John and Deeks. Back in my day.
2: Oh, dude.
1: How did we do this? Here we go. Here's a whole thing for back in my day. You ready?
2: Uh-oh.
1: These are things that...
2: back in my day.
1: Literally, let's talk this out. It's things that used to be affordable, but now it's like a luxury. We did our whole bit on which first concert, last concert, and all that stuff. Concerts are damn near not affordable anymore.
2: No.
1: Affordable is not even... I guess the Amplon is affordable. Concert seats, not affordable.
2: Right.
1: Everybody can go to the Amplon because tickets for Kesha were $35. You can pull that off. That's one dinner out. Here we go. What are things that used to be affordable but now feel like a luxury? Any house. Any house.
2: Any house. Any mortgage.
1: In 1955, my parents bought their home for blank, said this person. How much was a house in 1955? Now, that's a long time ago.
2: $6,000.
1: $16,000. My father made $5,000 a year. That same house sold for $1.8 million. The dentist used to be a thing we just did. Now it's just like, I'll just tough it out.
2: I loved the bit where they go, they said, I love how they've separated the eyes and the teeth from your health insurance.
1: Yeah.
2: Oh, teeth, the luxury bones.
1: Concert tickets. Somebody said they saw Bob Dylan for $6.50. How much is Bob Dylan now at the Walmart amp? Not $6.50, but not that much.
2: It's not as much as you think. I was surprised by that.
1: Let's go. Bob Dylan, Walmart amp. for the lawn. Again, your tips for the lawn. If this door's open at 7, get there at 5. Find your spot. You'll be completely fine. Lawn tickets are $35. That's not expensive. Jeez. The lawn's cheap.
2: For the greatest American songwriter of all time.
1: But you have to get there early. If you're going to compromise and take the cheap tickets, a 7 o'clock show, pro tip from Good Time Deke, get there freaking early, dum-dum. Play on your phone. Bring a snack. You'll be fine.
2: Yeah.
1: Easy way to do it. Babysitters. Good Lord, is that right? My kid told me what she made for watching the neighbor's kids next door.
2: I'm about
1: Shout
2: to go.
1: Shout out to Mr. and Mrs. Myers. Can we get a whoop whoop for the people that are paying my kid? I'll take that.
2: Bro.
1: Before
2: you hit me with a number, let me hit you with I babysat.
1: What did you make when you babysat? What did you pay Jack? And what would Jack make baby? What does Liliette make babysitting?
2: When I babysat Jason Peters, he was the kid of my dad's friend. I'd go over there for 3 hours and babysit Jason Peters. I got paid $2.50 an hour. I made $7.50.
1: Wow.
2: What were you number about to hit me with what your kid got paid to babysit?
1: It's probably around $15 an hour.
2: At least.
1: It's like average, it's minimum wage. I mean, it's because they know, pay these kids this money or they'll just go get a job at, you know, freaking Wendy's.
2: Not making much better.
1: Right.
2: Yeah.
1: Shoes. Shoes used to be, remember when your shoes were like $30 and your mom was like, those are $30 shoes.
2: It
1: was like, that's expensive.
2: $30 was the limit.
1: Movie tickets, man. Movie tickets are going up and up and up and up and up. Cable TV used to be regular money. Now it's like, for all the stuff, forget it. Red meat. The rest of the groceries are so much more money that people started cutting back on their protein because red meat. You ever try to go buy a steak recently?
2: It's insane.
1: And the vets. Just put your cats and pets down because, really? Vets are expensive.
2: Yeah,
1: and
2: they
1: pet
2: are
1: insurance the most expensive. Is like, yeah, we don't cover that one thing your dog got.
2: No.
1: Sorry, we cover the thing, everything but what your animal got.
2: Diverticulitis, we don't do it.
1: Yeah, right? And that's where we did lose Howie on a Halloween, and we tried. We spent $4,000.
2: Oh, we've done the emergency.
1: We spent $4,000. I knew he was going to die, but you got to when your daughter goes, can we at least try? I say we. Thank God my mom came in and was like, we'll just pay for it. Do it, we'll pay for it.
2: Yeah.
1: I would have been like, put them down. We can't. I mean,
2: the emergency vet is 24-hour emergency vet will get you.
1: And this is where we live in a state where the emergency vet is behind Grandpa's barn.
2: Mm-hmm. No.
1: That's your emergency.
2: Bro.
1: He had to go to the emergency vet.
2: Where did he go?
1: Vet.
2: The emergency vet?
1: Yeah.
2: Okay.
1: Mama? Where's Bama at, Mama?
2: He went to Grandpa's
1: house. He got a lump on his throat.
2: Mm-hmm.
1: Well, what'd Grandpa do with the mama? Well, he took him to the emergency vet. The emergency vet in Huntsville.
2: No.
1: That's the emergency vet is what it is.
2: No.
1: Stop it!
3: KRMW Cedarville Fayetteville.
2: What are we doing?
3: Broadcasting from the Sam's Furniture Studios. Get it at Sam's.
2: That's the way it is.
3: Northwest Arkansas's morning show for 30 years. And now in afternoons.
1: Yeah. Can we pick one?
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1: Yeah.
2: That's where we are right now.
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1: That's us. Welcome aboard. And summer's here. I think it arrived. I think it's here.
2: Yeah. I got in the car yesterday and went, ah! You know you do that? You weren't expecting it because, you know, our air conditioner doesn't work, and it does work, and it doesn't work. We were at a day at work where it was working. Right. And it wasn't that hot when I walked outside because I had a nice breeze from the Chick-fil-A blowing fried chicken smells in my face.
1: Happily.
2: And hitting my car, and I went, yeah! And it said 98, and I went, well, it is June.
1: It is.
2: Well, it is June.
1: I mean, it's summer now.
2: Could we have had better weather Friday for the creeks?
1: No.
2: It wasn't hot, it wasn't cold, it wasn't sunny, it wasn't rainy.
1: Oh, it was absolutely
2: perfect. It was like
1: perfect.
2: It was like, you know, sometimes it's like too bright.
1: Right.
2: It was a gray day where it was like perfect. I was in pants.
1: Yep.
2: We have so much fun with that. It's the Miller Lite TrackMan Challenge. We started it last week at the Creeks Golf Course.
1: Close to the pin, I believe.
2: We had Yankabilly's barbecue. The dude brought us out brisket burgers.
1: I tried explaining that to my wife. And I didn't leave any for her to eat because I took it home and then mowed it for lunch.
2: So good,
1: oh,
2: man.
1: Oh, my God. That's a real restaurant.
2: It is a real restaurant. And it's close to my house. And I'm like, you know what? That's now an option in my rotation to go to Yankabilly's at the Creeks. I don't golf.
1: No.
2: I mean, I hit balls at TrackMan, but I'm not a golfer. But that restaurant.
1: Talked about it with Zoe, by the way, when I saw her at the show. I looked at her. I go, you excited to golf again? She goes, yes.
2: Yeah, she liked it. She said, the next day, she wanted to die because her and Evie.
1: A little sore.
2: Hit like three
1: buckets of
2: buckets,
1: balls.
2: Two of them. Oh, yeah. They were there an hour after you left. And the next day she's like, I can't move.
1: Yeah. That's a thing. She's working muscles she's never worked.
2: Correct.
1: A lot.
2: And now she thinks, is it like this every time? I'm like, not if you keep doing it.
1: If you just keep doing it, then no.
2: And I don't, you know, you're not going to triple up on a bucket of balls, but yeah, we'll be out there Friday again, 9 to 11 our time, but you guys can keep doing it. Was it closest to the pin this game still?
1: It was closest to the pin this last time.
2: Yeah.
1: That's what they've been doing all week. And then on Friday, I got to go look up and see what we're doing. I don't know.
2: Well,
1: we'll
2: change it on Friday, and we'll tell you on Friday when we get there. But
1: something
2: lots
1: cool,
2: of
1: though.
2: Options, and you can win this huge trip to Panama City Beach.
1: Yeah.
2: Hotel, airfare. Well, condo, by the way. We saw the condo. We got pictures of the condo.
1: It's nice.
2: There's a Ring doorbell on the patio of the condo, so I see that it overlooks the crystal blue waters of Panama City. And they pay for your golf, which was a bonus.
1: Isn't that nice?
2: So, I mean, it's really something cool to do. And then the prices at the Creeks for TrackMan, which is the same thing as the big chain thing by the Amp.
1: It's a fraction.
2: It's a literal fraction.
1: Yeah.
2: It's more than half than that.
1: Yeah.
2: It's $25 for six people for an hour. Hello?
1: That's such a great deal.
2: $25. And then I was like, hey, guys, can the girls get more balls? And they're like, yeah, you pay for the time.
1: Yeah. You want as many as you want.
2: Right. If you can hit seven buckets of balls in an hour.
1: Hit seven buckets of balls.
2: Right.
1: Yeah.
2: $25 and you can bring five people?
1: Yeah. I loved it because it's just so convenient. And also, it's located right there. And then, let's say I hit a bucket of balls. I'm like, you know what? I'm feeling pretty frisky. I want to play actual golf.
2: Yeah.
1: There's a golf course right there.
2: Right.
1: So you can do it.
2: And the Yankabilly's. Don't sleep on that. We heard the whole origin of the story. That's right. The Yankabilly's, the famous food truck that was a brick and mortar for a little bit, is now located
1: on the Creeks Golf Course.
2: And they are humming out great barbecue, wings, brisket burgers, chicken sandwiches. Everybody that didn't work there came up to us like, yeah, the food. Yeah, the regulars at the Creeks are like, oh my gosh, we got a real restaurant.
1: Yeah.
2: It's not just golf store. You know, it's not like golf course food.
1: You know what I might do?
2: Yeah.
1: I think I might take Kendall tonight.
2: All right.
1: I think I might take her, and she can blow everyone's mind with her freaking golf, and then we'll have that brisket burger and
2: why not?
1: Blow her mind.
2: Right. Send the text. We might meet you over there.
1: I think she's off.
2: Oh, you mean Friday or tonight?
1: Tonight.
2: Oh, well, hell yeah.
1: I mean, you know.
2: You going to bring her Friday morning, or is she doing haircuts?
1: She's definitely doing
2: haircuts. She's doing her cuts.
1: Yeah, Friday, sadly, is her crazy day.
2: She's got her cuts.
1: Because usually all the people that keep pushing appointments throughout the week ended up on Friday.
2: So the Creeks, it's right there, Cave Springs. It's a great golf course. Our buddy Brett Hash is amazing. We had a lot of fun out there.
1: He's resurrected it. They had the gentleman there who used to, work at the Elotion in Little Rock, which is crazy, and then he was at the Blessings.
2: Was that the guy that did the, that we met that loved the show?
1: Mm-hmm.
2: That's cool.
1: Yeah. Then he was at the Blessings for a while. Now he's with Bread at the Creeks. And that Creeks is just, I looked out when we were sitting there at the track, man. That's the nicest I've ever seen that course look ever. And I've been going there for 30 years.
2: So go out there and see our boy Mac for the track, man. He's the hookup. And then the Yankabilly's Barbecue at the Creeks Golf Course. We're going to be there Friday.
1: Every Friday for the next few weeks.
2: Doing the show. I think we should extend it throughout the year.
1: We'll do it live.
2: Re-sign him for every Friday.
1: Forever.
2: For the rest of the year.
1: Okay. I'll talk to him about it.
2: Be like, what would you pay to have us out here every Friday?
1: Right.
2: Just straight remotes.
1: I'm down. Dude, we can do it all summer at worst.
2: At worst. All
1: at
2: right.
1: worst.
2: Every Friday to football season.
1: Done.
2: We're there.
1: I'll talk to him about it. He's the owner. He's the boss.
2: You know, it's one G-Wagon payment, Brett. That's all I've
1: got. We don't got no payments on that G-Wagon.
2: When you buy a G-Wagon, which I rode in for the first time in my life.
1: Uh-huh.
2: And it was a sent from Germany G-Wagon. Not, you didn't pick it up used off this Marketplace.
1: This wasn't built in Louisville, Kentucky. This is from, Munich.
2: He went on the website, typed in what he wanted, and he goes, you boys want to take a ride?
1: Yeah.
2: And he let you drive. Thank God. I would have told him no.
1: Yeah.
2: But I was happy to ride in the back. It was like driving in an airplane, tank, Jeep.
1: The only car I've ever driven with as much G-force in that G-Wagon was
2: red,
1: my dad's.
2: Red leather, yellow leather. I'm not practicing my warm-ups. That's what it was. It was red leather seats. Mm-hmm. And it was the top, what do you call the top of a car? The top of a car. The inside top of the car was a whole other fabric.
1: I loved it because I've driven a Mercedes before and had all the same gear shifts. It looked exactly like Denzel.
2: Dude.
1: It's a great car.
2: And he's like, I'll never not drive one.
1: Well, so, I get it. That's Kendall's dream car.
2: Do you think that dream could now... Tell him when he's ready to sell that, he could sell it to you.
1: Well, I'm sure. He'll just trade it on his next one, I bet.
2: Mm. Like, what do used G-Wagons go for? Or do they have to have 300,000 miles?
1: I sadly got into the algorithm on Facebook Marketplace. I can tell you how much they are. They're a lot.
2: A used one for 90,000 miles.
1: No, that's like 40.
2: Still 40?
1: Mm-hmm. Brand new, they're 130.
2: Oh, yeah.
1: Yeah.
2: You know what? I mean, I was looking at a 4Runner over here at Adventure, and it was 35 with 100,000 miles. I'm like, what am I even doing?
1: Yep.
2: Because they go forever, much like a G-Wagon.
1: Correct. Yeah. So I've looked at them a lot. Those
2: so
1: Land
2: you're
1: Rovers.
2: Telling me it's not a zero that you have a G-Wagon in the next 2 years, but it won't be brand new. You'll never own a brand new G-Wagon.
1: I would say never. I say it's very unlikely. Yeah.
2: The most likely scenario for you to have a G-Wagon in your driveway is someone else's G-Wagon.
1: Is Brett cuts me a deal on one of his used ones.
2: You get the John Tressler Millennium Falcon.
1: Yes.
2: Yeah, that's fine. Ain't nothing wrong with that.
1: No.
2: Like the Millennium Falcon. Just more proof that we live in an amazing place. Coming off a Mumford & Sons show this week with a great golf course that has TrackMan at Cave Springs.
1: Mm-hmm.
2: How great is Northwest Arkansas?
1: It's the best.
2: You know what? It's not cheap.
1: No.
2: They made a list of the cheapest. That's a negative word, but it's affordable. U.S. affordability rankings, and ta-da, two Arkansas cities are 5 and 6.
1: And they are?
2: Would you rather... If I would double your pay, would you live here for what you make in your life or Jonesboro?
1: You know what? I obviously would prefer to live here, obviously.
2: Double your money, but you move to Jonesboro.
1: Oh, I'd do that.
2: You would?
1: Double my money? You know what, Mike? You know what double my money in Jonesboro gets me?
2: I know, but you wouldn't live here.
1: I think it's the governor's mansion.
2: Okay.
1: I mean...
2: All right.
1: No, I don't want to live in Jonesboro.
2: All right. Well, then
1: I'd rather live here.
2: So would you take the double money?
1: Man, that's a lot of money.
2: We already have a pretty good life here. We change everything and uproot it for more money. Are you greedy? Aren't you just...
1: We're Americans. Of course we're greedy.
2: I wouldn't. I wouldn't take double money to live in any of these cities on this list. And one of them, Springfield, Missouri. There's a high probability I might have to live there.
1: I'd rather live in Jonesboro than Springfield.
2: Same. What about Joplin?
1: I'd rather live in Joplin.
2: Okay.
1: Let's
2: go on the list. We'll go on the list. Would you rather?
1: Okay.
2: Because these are the affordable cities. And let's not just make it a yes, because a lot of people... Money is bad and tight.
1: Mm-hmm.
2: But give me a number. Would you take blank number to move there? A number that's real.
1: Like double my salary.
2: No, that's...
1: I say salary like I make salary.
2: You know what I mean. Like a number, let's just say the average salary. Nate's got the average American. His show's the most average American. It's a game show.
1: Okay.
2: And the winner of the prize gets like $64,000.
1: Right, because that's the old Groucho Marx.
2: That's what the average is. The average American salary is like 64.
1: Well, that's sad.
2: Okay. So would you take $64,000 to move to Jonesboro?
1: No.
2: All right. Number one was Brownsville, Texas. That's the tip of Texas.
1: I've been there.
2: Would you go there?
1: That's where Sam Houston State is.
2: Is it a better game for double your salary?
1: Don't sleep on Brownsville, Texas. That's a college town. That's an actual, it's not a bad place.
2: McAllen, Texas. I guess these are, I don't know. Wichita Falls. Isn't that where the Cowboys practice?
1: I think it is.
2: Fort Smith made the list.
1: Hey, listen. Fort Smith, great.
2: I'd double my salary to make Fort Smith because you're still close to here.
1: Yeah. Oh, I'd happily do that.
2: I would take the bump. In fact, if they said we'll pay you 20% more to do the show in Fort Smith, I probably would.
1: I'd at least think about it.
2: 25% more, I'd go to Fort Smith.
1: Yeah, I'd think about it.
2: Springfield, Missouri. No, I'm good.
1: No.
2: Joplin.
1: Now, listen. Joplin and that area, it's not bad.
2: Cleveland made the list at...
1: Come on, that's a city, of course.
2: You would live there?
1: Come on, that's a major city. I'm not even saying this because you're a Cleveland guy. I'm saying that's a city.
2: I wouldn't live in Cleveland.
1: Come on, that's a city. That's culture. I know it's Cleveland.
2: My other radio station made the list. Rochester, New York.
1: Oh, totally.
2: Yeah. Buffalo made the list.
1: Oh, please, yes.
2: But Jonesboro and Fort Smith, 5th and 6th.
1: I have no problem with Fort Smith at all. I would do that easily. And Joplin.
2: Now, either or, Jonesboro, Fort Smith. The answer is Fort Smith.
1: It's Fort Smith.
2: Hello, you're still close to here.
1: Yeah.
2: Do you guys realize in bigger cities, the commute from Fort Smith to Fayetteville is quicker than if you just lived in Dallas, worked in Dallas?
1: Oh, that's not even close.
2: Not even close.
1: No.
2: And less stressful because it's just you're just a straight shot. You're not stop and go.
1: No.
2: One time I planned, I think I went to 21 Pilots in Dallas. And I timed it where my drive landed me in Dallas. I got pulled into Dallas like at 4:40. So it took 5 hours to get here to Dallas and then an hour from Dallas to the hotel because I hit Friday traffic.
1: Dude, that Dallas traffic is that's another world.
2: Like from Arkansas to Dallas was 5 and the hotel to the Dallas, which was a 7-minute normal drive, was an hour and 20 minutes. And as part of you just want to park the car and just go walk it.
1: Yeah, I mean, it's bad. That's why office space is in Dallas.
2: Yeah, I wouldn't survive a big drive like that if I lived in a real big city. I'd die. I
1: mean, well, and Denver's terrible.
2: Denver ain't any easier either. The lucky thing for John and Deke is our jobs are during drive time, so we don't deal with what you guys are dealing with right now. So anytime we have to get out in it for something, we're like, you guys do this every day?
1: Well, and this is why, again, I talk about why Johnson's the best place in Northwest Arkansas to live.
2: But even when you're out in it, you have to make an errand or be up there.
1: Yeah.
2: Like,
1: I got to take my mom to a MRI thing next week. I'm sure I'll be dead in the middle of it.
2: What if your mom said, hey, John, I need my MRI appointment in Centerton.
1: It is.
2: At 4:45 on Friday.
1: Even worse, it's at 1:30. I'm going to have to sit and wait and then go take her home at 4:45 on a day.
2: But you're going to be stuck in that Centerton traffic and your brain's going to go, God, geez, you guys do this every day? No way. I would work
1: from home. That all the time when I'm on 102. When I'm on 102, dude, 102 has become it. Because now it's up, don't get me wrong, we all love the Walmart campus because we're doing what we're doing, but my God, 102
2: point is, Northwest Arkansas makes the best places to live list, top 5 every time.
1: Right.
2: Fort Smith makes the cheapest place to live.
1: Yeah.
2: Ain't bad.
1: It's not. And look, I like Fort Smith.
2: You bring back out Hooters, are you talking me into less?
1: Right.
2: They brought back that Hooters, I'd probably just do it even Stevens.
1: Man.
2: Let's go live in that Hooters.
1: Why don't we just bring up Hooters to Northwest Arkansas?
2: I mean, they're rebranding.
1: Yeah, I wouldn't want to rebrand it.
2: Our boy Foghorns, he's closing shop on the Springdale Foghorns.
1: That's right.
2: So
1: sorry about that, Jeff, by the way.
2: Yeah, the other one.
1: Many a good day is spent in that Springdale.
2: They're not closing down. Fayetteville's rocking and rolling.
1: No, I know, but that Springdale specifically. Many a good day.
2: But that opens up the wing competition for a rebranded Hoots.
1: Oh, I agree. But I think a new Hoots deserves, all due respect, Jeff, a better
2: You know what would building. Be convenient for us is if that Whataburger right by us, it's already orange, just move somewhere else and the new Hooters to there.
1: Would be amazing. But
2: how many days a month would we walk down to that Whataburger right by us if it was a Hooters? Twice a week?
1: I would put the over-under at 1.5 a week. Yeah, I'll put the over-under.
2: And you guys think we're kidding?
1: No.
2: And they could be, and the new Hooters rebrand could be all dudes. We'd still eat their wings.
1: Yeah, it's irrelevant.
2: It ain't for the chicks. We're not there for the chicks.
1: Here's a question for you. How many former Hooters waitresses from the 90s are you still friends with on Facebook?
2: Man, I blacked all that out. I know Denise.
1: Denise is one.
2: I want to say Hillary's one. My girl Hillary was one.
1: Hillary's one.
2: But that's, I don't know.
1: I think over-under for me is like 4.5.
2: It was never for the girls.
1: No, we just
2: me.
1: Became friends with them.
2: I know, but it was the food. It was the wings. It was how they did their
1: wings.
2: Did
1: I ever tell you the story of when the first time I met Jenny was?
2: At a Hooters.
1: And she wasn't even
2: she
1: in
2: wasn't
1: it.
2: Working. Yeah.
1: Yeah. She was supporting a buddy.
2: Jenny, my kid's mom, was at a bikini contest for, I do believe.
1: It was a Daisy Duke contest.
2: Oh, okay. For her best friend now.
1: Yeah.
2: But here's a whole full circle. Jenny's best friend is now Bella's roommate. Her kid's Bella's roommate. Ain't that fun?
1: What a bizarre.
2: So the Jack.
1: Mm-hmm.
2: Jenny's girl Jack. Right. I should just call her girl Jack.
1: Girl Jack.
2: I don't even know her real name. I call her girl. I call her Lil Sandy because that's the mom's name.
1: Sandy. Sandy Jr.
2: Sandy to me now is a dead cat.
1: Thanks, Sandy.
0: It's the Sonic Drive-In with John and Dee. 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Northwest Arkansas's morning show for 30 years. John and Deke.
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4: 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Right now, couldn't ask for anything more. Your iDrive map looking great. No slowdowns. RDOT's not reporting any accidents. 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Your job, just have an absolutely awesome Thursday. From the Northwest Arkansas Traffic Network, I'm Bob.
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29: People have started using AI for all sorts of things, but I cannot think of an area where the stakes are higher than your health. First of all, I'll tell you this. I know doctors who have cracked some seemingly impossible cases with the help of AI, so it can be a powerful tool. But AI can also hallucinate, provide bad advice, and be just as confident when it does that. If you do decide to plug any personal medical information into one of these chatbots, you should know that while the companies that created them have robust privacy protections in place, they are not bound by HIPAA, like your healthcare provider is. Whatever the advice presented to you, take it with a degree of healthy skepticism. Always get a second opinion. And remember, if you ever experience concerning symptoms, skip the AI consult and head straight to the ER. I'm Dr. Sanjay Gupta, helping you live a better life.
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0: John and Deke are rolling with Rath Mitsubishi on the corner of 71B and Don Tyson, and Flyway Brewery, the official brewers of the Loyal and Royal Army on Zion in Fayetteville.
1: Yeah, I could go for some Flyway Brewery.
2: You know, that'd be a good place to watch that World Cup.
1: That would be.
2: On that big-ass screen, get that team going, whoever you're rooting for.
1: We went to Kansas City this past weekend.
2: It was, and it all World Cupped up?
1: Oh, my God. It is World Cup to the max.
2: My daughter-in-law, future daughter-in-law, is going to a World Cup matchup in Kansas City. She got it for her birthday from her dad. That's their thing. Soccer.
1: Yeah.
2: Well, they love soccer.
1: Kansas City and Dallas are two of the biggest soccer havens in America. And when
2: are they having the World Cup in Dallas?
1: I don't know if they are in Dallas, but I know they are at Arrowhead.
2: Yeah, crazy, right?
1: Oh, my God. It was just absolutely crazy as right. I mean, it was everywhere you go. It was this World Cup. There was flags everywhere. I don't even know which teams are playing in Kansas City.
2: The Messi team, I think.
1: Is it Argentina?
2: I think so.
1: Holy mackerel. Man, I'd even go to that. I mean, I just go to, well, it's not going to happen. But that's one of the things, if I had even thought about it, but I gave it no mind.
2: That's how little I know about it. The Messi team.
1: Well, that's Argentina.
2: I don't even know which one he is.
1: I know a little bit.
2: There you go. Kansas City Star. You're a complete guide to the World Cup, everybody.
1: Yeah.
2: Argentina versus Algeria, June 16th. Ecuador and some country I can't say. Caraco, Tunisia, Netherlands, Algeria, Austria, and Argentina, Messi. Good for them.
1: Yeah, good for them. He's the number one player.
2: It's how little I know about it. How many cities in America got him?
1: Another good question. I don't know.
2: You don't know.
1: I know Kansas City was one of them.
2: You know who will have it? Flyway. You only got to go Kansas. Watch it on a big screen.
1: The biggest screen.
2: The biggest screen. That'd be a fun place to watch it, because that is a sport where everybody probably have. Hell, set up a watch party. You a big messy person?
1: Yeah.
2: You want to go watch? Get your group of dudes and go cheer. I mean, soccer fans are nuts.
1: Yeah, they are.
2: They like their stuff.
1: Yeah. So I got to talk about it. I ran into all of your family last night.
2: I
1: saw Jackson and Claude and Zoe, and it was at Mumford & Sons. Broke down once a year. I will invariably once a year buy tickets to see a show. We can get tickets to anything. We even had lawn for this show.
2: Yeah.
1: Kendall.
2: You bought tickets?
1: Oh, yeah.
2: Good for you.
1: Bro.
2: You sent me a picture, and I just feel like I figured you just John Williams it up. You know, I figured you just made it up.
3: John Williams.
1: You found it.
3: Andy.
1: All right. But no, I kind of tried. Not really.
2: I mean, it was
1: Try very hard.
2: Chuck came over from Tulsa, picked Zoe up. He's like, you going? I'm like, nah, I'm good, bud. You have fun.
1: Here's how my interactions went, because you know.

0: exactly where I go first. It's always Brian and Day.
1: Yeah.
0: By the way, happy birthday, Day Crown.
2: Happy birthday, Day Crown.
0: So I reach out to Brian and I go, hey, man, if any of your, I didn't ask for anything. What I said was, if any of your sponsors, for any reason, are trying to get rid of their Mumford and Sons tickets. So I was implying I would buy them from him.
2: Yeah, yeah.
0: He's like, man, nothing. And then I sent Heath a thing, and I go, hey, are you going to Mumford & Sons tomorrow? This is a true story. I go, Heath, are you going? And he goes, I can't. I go, why? He goes, I had to give up my passes.
2: Oh, the guy who has the ticket.
0: He goes, I had so many sponsors that he had to get juice with.
2: Yeah.
0: That, like, they asked for him, he couldn't say no. So he had to give away his.
2: Ah.
0: So once he told me that, I went, nah, I'm buying this. So I just went on SeatGeek. Got
2: like
0: really
2: a regular
0: good
2: person,
0: seats.
2: Like a regular yeah. human being.
0: And so,
2: wow.
0: I just, you know, and I looked, and there were seats available, and it was a little expensive, but it wasn't that bad. I did a day of, which is always the way you want to do it. It was
2: kind of because,
0: dude,
2: I mean,
0: it was $40 cheaper than the day before.
2: Well, those people weren't going, and
0: they
2: didn't
0: had
2: to eat them.
0: Yeah, they had to unload them. So I got them for decent seats.
2: Show me your number with your fingers.
0: Like combined?
2: Yeah. Yeah. So that's what ticket costs.
0: Yeah, and so we got middle.
2: You want me to show you what Noah Kahan is with my fingers?
0: Oh, for two?
2: Uh-huh.
0: What? Uh-oh. Oh, God.
2: But I'm close.
0: Are you? Yeah. I mean, again, we were really close.
2: But I'm also at Wrigley. But yeah, after fees?
0: Okay, so here's where we were.
2: I love this game because they're all going, what was it? What?
0: Well,
2: we're never going to tell you.
0: We're never going to tell you. But so there's the pit.
2: Yeah.
0: And then there's the, you know, all the vendors. In their boxes that don't pay attention. And then there's the regular seating, and then there's the berm.
2: Yeah.
0: And we were in the regular seating, like row N, so pretty good seats. And we get there, and the minute I sit down, Kendall points in front of us and shows us there's a stage in front of us.
2: Oh.
0: There's a satellite B auxiliary stage.
2: Yeah.
0: With mic, lights. I go, sure enough, hour and 20 minutes into the show, they just all leave the main stage and just acoustic it up right there in front of us.
2: Pretty cool.
0: Oh, so great. So great.
2: And I've never seen them?
0: I hadn't either.
2: I know, but I mean, I'm concert guy, and I'm just like...
0: You hadn't, so you could have gone.
2: Yeah, man, my wife didn't get off in time. I asked Bella to go. I wasn't going to just be in the lawn.
0: I don't blame you, because there's levels
2: of packed.
0: There's levels of packed.
2: Yeah, I heard it was record packed.
0: And it was Post Malone, Foo Fighter packed.
2: Yeah, and Chapel.
0: Yeah.
2: Oh. Now, we were up top for Chapel, and Chuck was up top, and he's like, man, that's great up top there.
0: Oh, man, Chuck was here. I didn't know.
2: Yeah. Well, he picked him and Melanie and the girl and Lexi, his daughter's name's Lexi. They came and picked up Zoe. He's like, you going to go? And I'm like, no, I just gave extra tickets to Jackson to take Claudia. And her sister.
0: Well,
2: that's
0: it was
2: Brian went. And
0: just
2: Zoe.
0: Awesome.
2: Zoe got, well, between the edge and here, I had a lot of lawn tickets.
0: I know. I ran into all of them, except for Chuck. So we just had a ball. But so they do about a 3 or 4 set acoustic set right there. And bro,
2: when I saw U2, we had like the front and the stage thing, and they played all my favorite songs by them right there.
0: Right, I know.
2: I got the Vertigo. I got 3 of the rocker, the upbeat and U2
0: songs.
2: Right. And I was like,
0: well, Mumford and Sons closed this set on like this little satellite thing with the Boxer.
2: Oh yeah,
0: Come on.
2: One of your jams, buddy. They
0: well,
2: do that real good.
0: That's my kid's favorite song.
2: Yeah.
0: And I was the nerd. Nobody else was recording. They're like, I'm not going to record this 70-year-old song by Simon and Garfunkel. I was the one guy recording
2: it. Well, they did it for you,
0: bud. And I was like, I'll be the guy, because it was awesome.
2: Well, I've only heard good things about it, but yeah, I didn't. And it's not like I don't like them. I just it didn't time out with my life.
0: I got to say, there are performers that when they're live, that just, you know, they don't, it's not the, it's I don't know, there's something missing. And the great performers, they elevate it. That's what Mumford and Sons did. They sounded so tight.
2: Yeah.
0: And they just were fun. He's amazing. And just to be able to open your freaking vocal cords and just have whatever comes out of it be so familiar and so good.
2: I'm peeping the set list. You got all the good ones.
0: Dude, third song in.
2: I'm a Little Lion Man.
0: Third song in, he does Little Lion Man. And
2: Babel
0: you're like,
2: second. Rubber Band Man, we play that. Sixth.
0: Yeah, I know.
2: We played 10 of their songs. We played Ditmas, played The Cave. We played Right Here at Roll Away Your Stone. We played The Wolf. We played The Boxer. We played Rushmere. We played I Will Wait. That's pretty good.
0: Oh, it was just such a great dude. It was such a great energy, and he was so good, and his crowd interaction was great.
2: Well, we just got an amazing venue in our yard, and I think we're still, what are we on, year 10 of this?
0: Maybe more.
2: A little bit more of the real amp, and it's like, we are so, I think just Northwest Arkansas, I don't think we're used to how good we are yet.
0: As correct.
2: Far as just stuff.
0: No, and you know, we're hyper aware of it and hypersensitive to it because we're just rivals with Little Rock, and we like being dicks about it. And
2: even like, Tulsa, and I mean, we're also been here since the 90s, and it just like, back, dude, for the majority of our time, it's about to be passed by the most of our time here, but the majority of our time, if you wanted to do Mumford & Sons show, or shows, since we've been here since the 90s, you'd have to go somewhere else.
0: Correct.
2: So now it's caught up to about, like, how long have you been in Northwest Arkansas?
0: 33 years.
2: All right. Well, about 15 of those years, you had to go somewhere else.
0: Well, we had to go to, and then right. We had a mall parking lot.
2: Right. And then the last 15 years, at least 10, have been...
0: Anyone we want.
2: Anybody you want, anybody that Dallas gets, can get, you got to go to Dallas. You ain't got to go to... No, Little Rock got nothing.
0: Nothing. They got Jeff
2: Foxworthy. It's Tulsa, Oklahoma City, Kansas City. You don't have to go to those places anymore. Mm-mm. In fact, those places coming here is my favorite thing.
0: Dude, I wrote an article on this 15 years ago.
2: Right.
0: I wrote an article about this, and I was like, Brian Crown's going to be the guy that makes this happen at some point. He's the guy that knows all the routing, and he knows all the bands, and here we are 15 years later, and that venue and that environment was special. And it's, again, and it's Mumford & Sons, who are a generational
2: But, dude,
0: talent.
2: I mean, look at who they're getting. We've got... It's
0: Bob
2: gonna,
0: freaking Dylan!
2: But it's just the atmosphere with all the people that travel to come see him, because people are going to travel for Bob Dylan.
0: Yes!
2: I mean, next week we got a Primus show. Those people, that you just have it right in your backyard.
0: Mm-hmm.
2: It's literally in your backyard.
0: I know.
2: Some of these venues, too, talk about it. In bigger cities, it's out of the way for some people.
0: Oh, it's a pain in the ass to get to Fiddler's Green.
2: And I'm using air quotes... amphitheater that Oklahoma's building's in the middle out of nowhere, Broken Arrow. It ain't by nothing.
0: It ain't really easy to get to Red Rocks either.
2: No, God no. Red
0: Golden
2: Rocks
0: is in the middle of nowhere.
2: Morrissey is where it is.
0: Morrison,
2: yeah, wherever.
0: But Golden Morrison, it's out of the way.
2: It's a town nobody even knows if it wasn't for Red Rocks.
0: Yeah, it's out of the way. And yeah. Fiddler's Green's a pain in the ass, and to have this is
2: Fiddler
0: right
2: Green's
0: there.
2: A pain in the ass because it's right in the middle of everything. This is just perfect because it's like the Bentonville people and the Centerton is close.
0: Here's how we did last night.
2: Yeah.
0: Took my wife to dinner at Big Orange because we love that place, and so we did that, and we're like, what time do you think Mumford will take Sitch? Right at 9. And so we ate, got done, 8:15, just park at a bank. Yep. In the nearby, walked the quarter mile, and it was easy.
2: Yes.
0: So easy.
2: How about getting out?
0: Easy.
2: Yeah?
0: Yeah, not a problem.
2: They figured it out.
0: They have so many different ways to get out now.
2: And people know how to do it.
0: Yeah.
2: So, yeah, we all have tickets for, of course, our big package.
0: Yeah.
2: John Deacon's big package for giveaways. Dad, baby. We got to pick a winner for that soon. By all means.
0: We don't, though. It's the latest Father's Day of all time. We have a whole other week.
2: But the big package winners, if you nominate the father figure in your life, Bob Dylan tickets for you,
0: hello.
2: Australian Pink Floyd show for you, Jimmy Buffett's Coral Reefer Band for you, Turnpike Troubadours tickets, and Darius Rucker.
0: Hello.
2: That's five packs of concerts for you just for nominating the best dad figure in your life.
0: Correct.
2: It's all there at our socials, facebook.com/loyalandroyalarmy. Hell, if you want to throw them on our Instagram.
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4: I'm meteorologist Garrett Lewis with your forecast. Mostly sunny skies coming up for our Thursday. As we move into the second half of the week, in the weekend, though, we're looking at showers and storms returning. So today will be the low 90s, really warm out there. We are looking at thunderstorms, though, arriving tonight. So widespread showers Thursday night, another chance of showers and thunderstorms heading into the weekend. It does look stormy both Saturday and on Sunday, with high temperatures falling into the 80s. For Radio John Deke, I'm meteorologist Garrett Lewis.
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26: How often do you stop to wonder whether you should share something that's revealing, maybe even embarrassing, with a partner, a friend, or even your boss? In her new book called Revealing, The Underrated Power of Oversharing, behavioral scientist Leslie John says doing just that can help you deepen relationships that are vital to your life. We need people to trust us in order to get things like love, friendship, and career success. That's what she told us. When you make yourself vulnerable by revealing something sensitive, it does make other people trust you. In turn, when you ask someone to reveal something about themselves, showing that interest will generally lead someone to like you more. Why? Because people like to be asked about themselves, she says. It also signals that they are discriminating and choosy, but in a good way. I'm Dr. Sanjay Gupta, helping you live a better life.
0: KRMW, Cedarville, Fayetteville.
1: You're right. All right. All right. All right. All right.
0: Broadcasting from the Sam's Furniture Studios. Get it at Sam's.
1: That ain't bad.
0: Northwest Arkansas's morning show for 30 years.
1: Long time.
0: And now in afternoons.
1: That's the last thing they want to do, but they did.
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1: One of my favorite things to do is see how the EA, because we're big sports guys, everyone knows that. I love, once football is over, and the draft especially, because all they had was the draft for 3 months. To watch what sports shows now are relegated to doing for content.
2: Well, I mean, with the social media everywhere and people having phones everywhere, you get position battles and summer camps, depending on... Listen, man, sports are way different than when... Honestly, when you and I did it, because of the rise of X and Instagram... You can get your algorithm, and it's you'll only see, like, political stuff. You only see Bronco stuff. Well, I don't see any Bronco stuff.
1: Right.
2: I'm not in the Bronco algorithm.
1: I only see Cleveland stuff because of you and McNeil.
2: Yeah, I retweet my stuff, and I. But right, and the same thing goes with politics. So you guys are you only see things and believe the things you see on the social media.
1: It's a self-fulfilling prophecy.
2: You're only seeing your algorithm, and it works for sports. Because I'm in the Cleveland algorithm, that's all I want to see, that's all I see, and it goes both ways. So if you're a Democrat and you only want to see Democrat things, you're not going to see anything.
1: Well, your clicks determine what you see, and so it's a self-fulfilling prophecy on what you see.
2: There's a fantastic Netflix show on it. It's about 4 years old now, how it just, they control us.
1: You get worked.
2: They control us.
1: They have molded you into what they think you like.
2: And... I think it's a good thing for sports. I don't give it an F about it. I only want to see Brown stuff. So it's like sports centers and shows like that, they're least relevant because we have these social medias that just show us what we want.
1: There is no better example of what you're saying than my Twitter. Because I have now, I don't know, like a pretty good, it's 8,600 people. But out of that 8,600 people, I will go ahead and put the number at around 8,400 that are Razorbacks.
2: Yeah.
1: 84. It's 90%. Over 90%.
2: Well, you're the guy.
1: But I no, but my point is, like, Twitter is where my exclusive Razorbackdom is. Don't get me wrong, we do Razorback stuff on our personal pages, on our show pages. The Jerry Takeoff stuff we did was crazy. But when I go on Twitter, it's almost exclusively Razorback stuff. That's it.
2: That's good.
1: Yeah. And all the people that follow me and they're only see me as that.
2: Well, that's why it's called Razorback Twitter.
1: Right.
2: But I mean, like, everything's got a blank Twitter. Cleveland Twitter, Razorback Twitter, Black Twitter.
1: There is, but, you know...
2: Like, I'm so stupid. I thought there was, like, when people would say Black Twitter, I'm like, is that a whole other thing?
1: I'm like, different forum?
2: Am I allowed
1: like
2: Threads? That one? Yeah, I thought... Is that
1: By the way, Threads, I'm slowly coming around to being the best show prep there is for you and me, buddy. That Threads is amazing.
2: I don't even... I mean,
1: see?
2: I'm a log into
1: I was the
2: it,
1: same way. I was the exact same
2: enough.
1: Way.
2: I think I got enough.
1: Follow me on this. So on Threads, all it is, and I know it sounds like it's, no kidding, it's Threads. That's it. So like if you make a post that is going to elicit a bunch of people, I don't know, giving their, like let's say you went on there and said, all right, everybody, because, you know, you're big Jack White, you're part of the third man and all that, and you hashtagged it. And you said, what is the best, I don't know, Jack White or White Stripes or Raconteurs performance you've ever seen live?
2: Yeah.
1: And all of a sudden, it just goes, and that's all it is. It's always,
2: cool.
1: It's just a thread. And so it's show prep. I mean, you can get so much great stuff from the threads for you and me.
2: Put that up on our Facebook. This is a good one since we're talking concerts. You just went to Mumford & Sons. Do concerts. First, best, worst, most expensive.
1: Ooh.
2: We can
1: cut
2: do,
1: and paste that to me.
2: We can do recent, but...
1: Well, for me, it's clearly Mumford & Sons.
2: But first, best, worst, most expensive.
1: Okay, so first.
2: I always just go to Huey Lewis.
1: Yeah, you do.
2: I mean, that's my memory. It might be something else.
1: Yeah.
2: But my memory is Huey Lewis. And the news, thank you very much.
1: And the news. Mine was... Oh, man. I think... Power Windows, Rush.
2: Whoa. You saw Rush first?
1: Yeah.
2: Wow. Have you seen I sent you the video of the girl drummer.
1: Don't think that Jason didn't already have that in my inbox, like, simultaneously.
2: She did good. I'm surprised
1: she
2: he didn't
1: did
2: bitch
1: great.
2: About her. I'm surprised he didn't complain about her.
1: Oh, no. He is the other way.
2: All right.
1: He's 180 the other way.
2: I bet you internally he doesn't want him to tour again, but it was a girl and he's that
1: when
2: way.
1: When he found out who it was, he was psyched. Yeah. But Power Windows was my very first show at McNichols Arena in Denver before the Ball Arena. They had McNichols. But at first, yeah, first was Rush, which was incredible to see that. Just blew
2: my
1: mind.
2: No kidding. That would change your... No wonder you like them.
1: Yeah, blew my mind. It absolutely... Man, my brother made a great point. He goes, that being your first show kind of screwed you, because they're so tight musically as musicians. It just sounds like they're up there pantomiming and there's just a CD playing. That's what it sounded like. It was crazy.
2: Well, back in the day, I mean, there was not the technology to let them lie to us like they do now.
1: But it's what made it even crazier is that it sounded like it was tracked, and it wasn't. That's how good they all are musically. But yeah, so yours is Here We Listen to the News. Mine's Rush, which is crazy. So first, what now? What is first?
2: First, best, worst, most expensive.
1: Best. Oh, man, that's going to take a minute. How do you say I always come back to you, the one that you always talked about the most, that had the most effect on you is Fenway. But also...
2: Rage.
1: Rage,
2: Night 2.
1: Yeah.
2: We'll play. It hits my brain every time I hear the band. That's what you want. Anytime I hear Rage, I think about me and Chuck at Rage, because it was kind of a pivotal time in my life. It's Rage in DC. It's with my best friend. It's a band I haven't seen yet. I had lived my whole life seeing concerts and building a brand of the guy that goes to all the concerts, to not have seen the band that I like top three probably, and to cross that off my list.
1: Plus, they were getting ready to say that was their last tour.
2: And I don't know. I mean, but I could also argue my very first Guns N' Roses show in Memphis.
1: See, I would argue our Vegas.
2: I would argue our Vegas show. It's a combination of where your seats, who you're with, and the band. And I have my favorite show with you. I have my favorite show with Chuck. I have my favorite show with Holstead. I have my favorite show with Lex. So I think that's a combination. I have my favorite show with where I sat, which is Jack White, side stage, Kane's Ballroom with me and Josh, where they didn't move me. I totally thought they'd move us.
1: And didn't.
2: And they did. In fact, they come on back.
1: Mm-hmm.
2: Like his little guy that, if you ever see Jack White walking around to Stephen Colbert or doing Letterman.
1: He's got guy.
2: He's got that guy. I know that guy. That guy was like, you guys come on back. So.
1: Once they recognize you.
2: Well, I mean, right. We had gone back and met him, and then we were going through to go back into the crowd at Kane's, which is just always the best. And he was like, you guys can stay back here.
1: I think my favorite show, if it was with you, it's probably...
2: It's Guns N' Roses.
1: But it's also Eddie Vedder at the Brady
2: with
1: Theater.
2: You,
1: no, I know. But we were all in there, and it was just that Eddie Vedder show.
2: That's a good one, but I mean, if you got to narrow it down and your feelings you had...
1: Oh, well, that GNR show, we were 20 years waiting for that show.
2: That was pretty good.
1: 20 years.
2: I mean,
1: we never thought that it would ever happen.
2: A show where you're just kind of like smiling the whole time.
1: Oh, God, that was great. And then we had the front row in the balcony. Get out of here.
2: Yeah, we had good seats.
1: Oh.
2: Favorite show with Bella was Katy Perry, because we were so freaking close. And I was like just giggling the whole time. And I took it. I went as a joke. Like, I'll go to Katy Perry. That's when I really fell in love with pop shows.
1: Foo Fighters in 17 at BOK was
2: my favorite
1: bonkers.
2: Foo Fighters show, even though I saw him at Fenway, was at the Amp, because I was in the pit and I was 10 feet from him. That was
1: pretty
2: awesome.
1: Love that. That was awesome, too.
2: But Foo Fighters at Fenway in the rain with Joe Walsh, and they came out and did the Eagles stuff. And I'm like, because the Eagles were playing at where the Celtics play.
1: I want to say Pearl Jam at Wrigley Field, but
2: no,
1: my life was a complete catastrophe.
2: Well, we didn't have great seats.
1: Not great seats. I was messed up.
2: That wasn't my favorite Pearl Jam
1: show.
2: Fun
1: trip, though.
2: Fun trip. Fun experience, good stories.
1: It was a blast as a trip.
2: My favorite Pearl Jam show, I saw him first on the Versus Tour at Barton Coliseum. That's my favorite Barton Coliseum. That's when Eddie Vedder was climbing stuff.
1: Oh, God.
2: My worst, all right, so for best, worst, man, Eric Clapton put me to sleep. I can't say Kidz Bops.
1: Nah, it's cheating.
2: Eric Clapton was boring.
1: Man,
2: didn't
1: worst.
2: Talk one word.
1: No stage whatsoever.
2: Nothing. Came out and just played.
1: Wow.
2: And it wasn't an up-tempo show. And then most expensive, our Pearl Jam show, probably.
1: Has to this day be.
2: Noah Kahan ain't cheap.
1: No.
2: Tickets aren't cheap, man. I mean.
1: But I never buy tickets. You know what? Here's ironic. Here's the ironic thing. The most expensive concert tickets I've ever paid for, I didn't go. I paid them for Justin and Julia.
2: Ooh. Which was?
1: The Joshua Tree tour.
2: You didn't go to that one?
1: I paid for them to go.
2: How much was it?
1: $400
2: Yeah. I mean, you can say it. It's way past.
1: I mean,
2: $400 back then? Yikes.
1: Dude, I got them close. I got them real
2: close. Our Pearl Jam tickets were around close. $4 My NoahCon tickets were like $3
1: That Joshua Tree tour, that Joshua Tree show in New York City was
2: nuts. I rationalize paying for concert tickets because we get 98% of our concerts for being on the radio. So it's like, we'll pay for it. Like, you paid for Mumford & Sons.
1: Why not?
2: You get every amp show for free your whole life. So,
1: yeah, I figured I've got so much in the tank.
2: You're right.
1: It's
2: so
1: fine.
2: If the baby wants to go, baby can go to Mumford & Sons.
1: I told your kids, by the way, I saw Jackson and Claude, and I saw Jackson, and I said, yeah, I bought tickets, and you'd have thought I told him I held up a bank. You'd have thought I told him that I knocked over a liquor store
2: what?
1: Or something.
2: Yeah,
1: whoa,
2: dude.
1: Whoa, you what?
2: I think I paid for 21 Pilots tickets at the Amp.
1: That show was so good.
2: Just to make sure we got them.
1: You know the show that surprised me the most? What? Okay, it's not on there, but the show that blew your mind expectation was. Like, you went in thinking it'd be okay.
2: First 21 Pilots. First time I saw 21 Pilots. First time.
1: That's got to be mine,
2: too. Me and Robin. Oh, shout out to our girl, Robin. We go over, we meet them, and then we stayed for the show, but we had to come back and do the next day. And so they're playing Tulsa Theater, and I'm like, I've heard these guys are good. And they come out and do their shtick in the tiny Tulsa Theater, and they do it just like they're playing arenas, and you're like, holy crap.
1: Mm-hmm.
2: And he's climbing the balcony up by us, and we still left early because we had to come over because I'm an old man and I didn't like driving at night.
1: So by the time I'd seen 21 Pilots, I knew what I was in for, and I loved it. The show that blew my mind that I just did not I'm an idiot. I should have realized was The Killers. The Killers show knocked my socks off. That was awesome. How great he sounded live.
2: In fact, I mean, if you really want to break down the best concert, I'm talking where you're engaged and they're doing all this sorts of stuff.
1: They're throwing 99.
2: I mean, this is why Fenway Foo Fighters, it's the venue and the person.
1: And they're in their prime.
2: Right, that's good. But as far as a show, the best, if we're using the word show, it is 21 Pilots. They do a better show than anybody.
1: Awesome. I loved it. I love that 21 Pilots show. And I'm not nearly as into them as you are, but I love them.
2: Because here's why I think they fit. I think... You got to, like, let's play this game. I know we have angry dads, and I'm not saying current dad. Let's say your dad, let's say our dad's from 1995. All right? They were still angry. They were still biased. And they still thought everything sucked. But wouldn't they enjoy or at least go, oh, that's pretty good, a 21 Pilots show?
1: No.
2: Because
1: they shut their brain off.
2: Okay.
1: I mean, they are incapable of...
2: Well, take our dads are just different. That generation's just different. But 21 Pilots, I feel like, is a band that everybody would be like, oh, wow.
1: See, like, I tried really hard to do this with Jack because I took him on his 17th birthday to Red Rocks to go see one of his favorites of all time, Mac DeMarco. I don't like Mac DeMarco. But I'm like, you know what? I'm going to be with... Dude, it was so packed. I'm going to try and like it. And it's just, man, I couldn't get into it.
2: Yeah.
1: I couldn't get into it. I appreciated that Jack loved it, but I couldn't get into it.
2: I have a bond with my girls and over music, and do I want to go to NoahCon? Because I've already seen him. I saw him 2 years ago.
1: He's incredible.
2: And he's just fun, and then it's Wrigley, and it's damn near kind of my roots. You know, I feel like I don't have
1: you
2: a 20...
1: You telling me the story of your grandmother's house on Waveland Avenue is the dumbest thing I've ever heard.
2: I don't have a 23 in me because I don't know my dad's side, but if I did have a 23 in me with the Alberts, my mom's maiden name,
1: like,
2: it's Waveland all right
1: Waveland Avenue
2: there.
1: Is one of the most famous streets in all of pro sports.
2: So if my dad doesn't come in my life, I am a Bears fan.
1: Oh, you're Chicago to the max.
2: Fan.
1: And, you're a Bulls fan.
2: Probably, yeah.
1: Oh, God, you're Jordan to the max.
2: But back in the 90s and late 80s, Wrigley games, Cubs games, were shown on WGN.
1: Mm-hmm.
2: Like, that's, and then it got turned to Braves. CBS.
1: That's why I was such a Ryan Sandberg fan.
2: Yeah, Ryan.
1: Ryan.
2: Yeah.
1: Like a watermelon.
2: So, first for you was Rush.
1: Mm-hmm.
2: Best for you was worst.
1: I hate to say this, but it is that Mac DeMarco show. I did not enjoy 1 minute of that show.
2: Yeah.
1: Not
2: what
1: one.
2: About a show you went to, though?
1: That I wanted to go to that
2: sucked? Yeah, because that's basically your kids' bops.
1: Hmm.
2: Not sucked, but you're just like,
1: okay. Okay. George Thorogood.
2: Yeah.
1: I mean, it was just, he was really drunk. He was really out of it. He wasn't sharp, cut it short, didn't engage with the fans. It was not a great experience.
2: And you went with expectations.
1: I did. You and I have played George Thorogood 27 million times.
2: Yeah. So kind of like Clapton.
1: Mm-hmm. I really expected more. And it gets to a point where someone needs to pull these guys aside and go, look, man, if this is how it's going to go, then maybe you shouldn't tour. Maybe right. Don't do this. Because what Mumford & Sons did at the Amp is just, that was special. Those guys are at the absolute top of their game.
2: Here's another one just for me and you. What show, man, I got two. What show did you go to thinking, we'll get out of here? I'll go uh-huh. with the person I'm with, and then you're like, holy crap. Mine is, me and Lexi went to Slipknot as a joke. I go, we got these tickets. Rachel, it was back when we had the hefty seats, and we had really good seats for Slipknot.
1: Mm-hmm.
2: And I'm like, let's just go and see what it is. We'll watch one or two songs, and, you know.
1: I have an absolute answer to this.
2: They blew my mind. I loved it. I'll go every time they come. And the second one, we had Phoenix at a Kane show in Tulsa. And these days, I mean, everybody's like, you left Phoenix? You guys forget. I get there at 2. I work till 7. I'm talking nonstop. I see 3 bands. Then Phoenix comes on at 9:30. I'm gassed.
1: Mm-hmm.
2: And they start off with the song we play, the big one. They start off with the big one. They have 2, and they start off with the big one.
1: So you're like, I got another hour and 20 minutes of one song I'm going to know.
2: Well, then I'm already in, right? But they just set a vibe, and it was like a French disco, because all their songs had that.
1: Yeah. Oh, yeah. Loves them.
2: And everybody's jumping around. Then dude starts. He's got a 300-foot, Christmas light microphone cord. And he's just walking around Kane's ballroom with this long-ass, red-lit-up light microphone cord. And people are dancing. Dude, I've never been in a show like that. Then he came to the Amp, and I'm like, I wonder if he'll do that again. Yep.
1: Yep.
2: Here comes the microphone cord out in the crowd.
1: Literally their thing.
2: So Phoenix is fantastic live. I'm not even a Phoenix guy. So which band did you see?
1: Oh, I did not anticipate at all. And I mean, I get she's huge and a huge part of the 90s, but I did not go to Alanis Morissette expecting to like it as much as I did.
2: Yeah.
1: Oh,
2: right?
1: She is a great performer, and I loved it. I didn't think I was going to love it, but I totally did.
2: Stuff like that where you're like, all right, whoever you were with wanted to go, and you're like, I guess I'll go. And you're like, son of a bitch, this is good.
1: Yeah. Yeah.
2: Mine's Phoenix, and mine was Slipknot.
1: I actually went to Alanis Morissette alone.
2: Whoa!
1: Alone. Because I was just
3: John
1: like...
3: John Williams!
1: It was like, I was like, hey, look, it was a weeknight. I had nothing to do. My kid was gone. I had nothing. And we had tickets. And I'm like, you know what I'm going to do? I'm going to go see what this is like. And I mean, of course, I went to the Butter Lounge and, you know, the Land O'Lakes Lounge where we get the VIP and the whatever. And then I got to see a bunch of people. And that's basically why I went. And then I got in my seat and I sat there and I was enchanted that whole concert. It was just so, she's so good. Didn't expect to like it that much. But she was, she was terrific.
2: Yeah.
1: Exceeded my expectations.
2: And notice we didn't say one bad thing about the Amp shows because they're all decent.
1: Yeah, they
2: were at other venues.
1: First of all, they're not going to put them in the Amp unless they feel like they can get maximum capacity out of it. And that's 10. Now we're up to 10, 12. There had to have been 13,000 people for Mumford. There were people standing just 12 deep at the top.
2: Billy was there, and he's like, Shannon's work thing was late, and we did not get a seat. And I'm like, buddy, on shows like this, if you have tickets, if the show starts at 7, you need to get there at 6.
1: If it's lawn, yeah.
2: You need to be. If you have lawn, it's an hour. And it's just not fair. Well, that's why the tickets are $50.
1: That's why they tell you when the doors open.
2: You can get fantastic lawn seats if you just put
1: get
2: in the time.
1: Get there early.
2: Right. Like, who's the next humongous? Kesha's humongous, right?
1: Kesha's pretty big.
2: She's pretty damn big. Mm. Lawn tickets.
1: That won't be a hard one to get good lawn.
2: No, it's going to sell. I mean, she's big. My point is, lawn tickets are
1: now Dylan
2: $35. If you're going to pay $35, then
1: spend the extra hour and a half to get there early.
2: Right when she's here on a Wednesday and the show's at 7, get there at 5.
1: Hey,
2: you're paying less, and it's going to cost you your time, you know, or pay the $200 for seats.
1: It's a grief to dollar ratio.
2: So when I have lawn, and I, we did for chapel. Mm-hmm. You bet your ass I got those teenagers there, and right. I had them in line.
1: Yes.
2: And then we pulled up and got in line, mm-hmm. and then the old people got a table. And if you're old like us, at top with a table where there's
1: can't
2: screens,
1: beat it. Can't beat
2: you
1: it.
2: Can't beat it.
1: The sound is immaculate.
2: If you're over 40, the top is where it's at.
1: Yeah.
2: And I mean, just get there early.
1: Shout out Mark Smith.
2: And there's a lot of tables.
1: Yeah. He's the one that taught me that. Because they're right down the road. And he's like, what I've learned is you just get there early, grab a table right there, and you've just got it.
2: And they're
1: it.
2: Long tables. And sometimes there's long tables. Get this. Here's an idea. I've watched my guy do this over here. There's a long table. There's this four people sitting there, but there's room for you and Kendall.
1: Mm-hmm.
2: What you do is you walk up and you're like, hey, what are you guys drinking?
1: Mm-hmm.
2: Can I sit with you?
1: Mm-hmm.
2: And they'll be like, yeah. And it costs you four beers, and you ain't got to wait in line. And you
1: True.
2: Sit there.
1: Yep.
2: You don't have to be John and Deke to buy him beers.
1: No.
2: It helps.
1: It does.
2: But
1: it does.
2: I guarantee you, if there's open seats at a table and you don't stink, they'll let you sit there for a couple beers.
1: I want the gentleman I sat next to last night, I hope he hears this, because he was a really cool guy. I sat down and he looked at me, and immediately he goes, well, imagine seeing you here. So, I mean, he knew me. I don't know him. I wish I did.
2: Well, I had the Deke representatives represent me.
1: You sure did.
2: And I was happy to stay at home and finish the Burrows.
1: The Deke squad was in. oh, did you finish the Burrows?
2: Yeah. Have you watched it?
1: No.
2: It's Stranger
1: Things. I've seen the entire trailer.
2: It's Stranger Things,
1: yeah.
2: But your dad.
1: Right.
2: Don't watch it. You don't need to watch it.
1: Okay.
2: It'll make you sad.
1: Great.
2: They go to a retirement community.
1: Oh, well, first of all, it would be inspiring. I want my dad to enjoy that life.
2: You tell me the premise of Stranger Things.
1: Well, I mean, they're in the 80s.
2: No, you tell me the premise of it. Kids.
1: Kids.
2: Monsters.
1: Yes. Supernatural.
2: Yep.
1: The Upside Down.
2: Yep.
1: Mm-hmm.
2: Take that.
1: Demogorgons.
2: Put instead of
1: Alfred Molina and Gina Davis.
2: Yep. That's it. Take out the kids, put in the old people.
1: Well, isn't it? It's the Duffer Brothers, right?
2: Yep. It's the same show. Take out the kids on bikes, put in old people on CPAP machines, put in a monster, put in Supernatural.
1: Dude,
2: there's a group of them.
1: You know.
2: There's a chubby white kid who's Alfred Molina. There's a black guy. There's a pretty girl. There's a
1: Gina
2: not pretty
1: Davis,
2: girl.
1: Yeah.
2: There's a black girl. I mean, they just take everybody in Stranger Things and make them 65.
1: Dude.
2: That is the Burrows.
1: Yeah. What year? How many years ago did they go to the Duffer Brothers? Netflix did this. You know they did. They went to the Duffer Brothers and they go, look, we love this Stranger Things. It's amazing. It's just an absolute cash cow. You're killing it. Viewership, millions, blah, blah, blah. But what about this?
2: Well, you just got off from Mumford & Sons, right? And mm-hmm. my daughter, my snarky viper teenager goes, I don't know which songs is which because they all kind of sound the same.
1: Which is fair.
2: Well, they have a style. And I think the Duffer Brothers are like bands. They have a style.
1: Yeah.
2: They're like, hey, we made $1 billion on Stranger Things. What can we do? What do we, you know, they like.
1: Dude,
2: they
1: Stephen
2: like,
1: Marchand and Ricky Gervais will spend the rest of their lives trying to capture The Office in a bottle again.
2: Right. So they have, they like monsters. They like puppets. They like weird things. And then they just made it 65-year-olds instead of 14-year-olds.
1: Exactly.
2: It's the same thing.
1: Same premise.
2: And where do 65 to 70-year-olds go? Retirement homes.
1: Bingo.
2: And where are the monsters at? The retirement homes.
1: Yeah.
2: The Burrows.
1: I probably do need to see it.
2: It's all right.
1: I mean,
2: my wife wanted to finish it.
1: Alfred Molina is one of my favorites.
2: Well.
1: Yeah. He's great.
2: We're done with it. And that's what I did while you were at Mumford & Sons.
1: I guarantee you at some point I will watch The Burrows.
2: Okay. I don't think you will, but.
0: It's the Sonic Drive-In with John and D. Presented by Sonic. Northwest Arkansas's morning show for 30 years. John and Deke.

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1: Shout out to our girl Nicole at the Gents Place. She commented on our best, worst, most expensive first concert page at Facebook. That's what we want to know. You know what it reminds me of? You can really get a good gauge of your audience of when they hit you with first.
2: Yeah. Yeah, buddy.
1: It's kind of like those tricks that fishing sites use of like, hey, if you were going to, well, your wrestling name is your mother's maiden name and your social's last four.
2: Right.
1: And then they just get you and steal all your information. Well, you guys are giving us Nikki Rogers. We'll call her Nikki. She hit us with Oak Ridge Boys at Lampy.
2: Hello.
1: Right?
2: Oak Ridge Boys?
1: Oak Ridge Boys.
2: You know, that reminds me, I did see Alabama.
1: Okay.
2: First? I did see Alabama. No, not first. But I did see them at Busch Gardens.
1: Have I been to a country concert? I don't think my body would let me do it.
2: Let's see. I saw Alabama. Well, I didn't have a choice in the matter. I was on a trip, so I couldn't do anything about it. But yes, Alabama.
1: I like when people list their best concert and then the person below them says their worst concert.
2: And it's the same concert.
1: Yeah, yeah, yeah. This guy's first, Vanilla Ice, then best, Nine Inch Nails, then worst, Avenged Sevenfold. And then we've got a lot of my favorites were Avenged Sevenfold. Most expensive, Rancid. Sarah, what'd you pay for Rancid?
2: What, did you play on stage with them?
1: Like, for real, what do you, like, your most expensive better be something cool, like Pearl Jam at Wrigley Field.
2: Yeah, I still think to this day that's our most expensive one right there.
1: It is.
2: Yeah.
1: Because we thought about not going based on the price.
2: Which, by the way,
1: like,
2: I
1: want to know, like, but what did you, like, all right, this is Sarah. First, Jimmy Buffett. Best, Offspring. Worst, Parker McCollum. Good, worst. He sucks.
2: Yeah.
1: Most expensive, Rancid. But you went to Jimmy Buffett and the Offspring. I would think they'd be more expensive than Rancid, unless she's just a lawn girl and decided to spring for seats for Rancid. I mean, most people aren't diehards like us, and even the idea of paying $100 for a concert makes most people want to barf.
2: Rancid?
1: Yeah, I mean, I saw Rancid, like, open up for Green Day, and they were, like, the third band.
2: Right. How could that? I don't know.
1: Now, our boy Christian gave the best answer to first, best, worst, and most expensive. You ready? His first concert, Avenged Sevenfold in 2008. His best concert, Avenged Sevenfold in 2009. His worst concert, Avenged Sevenfold in California because they had to cancel.
2: Mm-hmm.
1: So that doesn't count. His most expensive was Avenged Sevenfold at Rocklahoma. So he loves Avenged Sevenfold.
2: He is an Avenged Sevenfold fan.
1: Here's Carrie. How old is Carrie when her first concert was OMD and Power Station?
2: If you leave, don't leave now, please. Yeah, that's. I even know the year of that.
1: Carrie's,
2: that's 85.
1: Carrie definitely has a type. OMD, best Depeche Mode, worst Soft Cell, expensive Duran Duran Halloween show.
2: So she won't see any band unless the dudes are wearing lipstick.
1: Exactly. We got a couple of Corey, our boy, Chevelle. Yeah. Yeah, yeah.
2: I like Mike Price. I don't know if you know Mike. Mike's a photographer down with the Razorbacks on football, basketball. He's a great photographer. And he says his first show was Poison at Barton Coliseum.
1: You make pretty good money, but what's your max on a price for a concert ticket for
2: now?
1: For you two?
2: Oh, for
1: or whatever band. I'm just guessing the biggest.
2: And
1: they're good seats.
2: Okay, let's say good seats.
1: I mean, I think the number's five. That's $1,000, though.
2: Oh, five each. Whew.
1: That's $1,000.
2: I know what I was about. I know what I was about to pay for Kendall to see Ariana Grande.
1: Wait, was it about five?
2: There's more.
1: Wow. Okay.
2: Yeah. There's more. It was. But these were really good seats.
1: Yeah.
2: Like they were close.
1: There's my people. Poison at Barton Coliseum.
2: That's Mark. That's Mike Price.
1: Nice.
2: Yeah. Mike's a great guy.
1: Couple of Barnhill votes in here, buddy. Rat and Bon Jovi at Barnhill. Nice. Best STP in Vegas. Worst, David Allen Coe at Dave's on Dixon. That's specific.
2: First of all, David Allen Coe, rest in peace. But I saw him at Dave's on Dixon as well. And at Doc's.
1: Greg also said that he bought tickets for his wife and daughter at T-Swift. Yeah, I did not attend, but I get you, boy. Yeah, it ain't cheap.
2: No.
1: Taylor ain't cheap.
2: That's
1: actually Taylor's
2: HELOC
1: cheap.
2: Money.
1: Taylor's fair if you get in the lottery and get picked. Mm-hmm. Taylor's expensive when you got to buy it secondary market. Because people get in that lottery, dude. I get in the Taylor Swift lottery to not go because you can triple your money You can 10 times your money on Taylor Swift. That's the best stock there is. A Taylor Swift ticket is, if it's a $200 ticket, you can easily get it for two. You can easily get $2,000.
2: Oh, sure. Here's another first. This is from Melinda.
1: Whose first concert was Andrew Dice Clay? My first was Andrew Dice Clay.
2: What?
1: My dad took me when I was 10.
2: First of all, that's got to be the first comedy reference we have in this.
1: He said first Dice Clay, second, or I don't know how, he didn't list it. Yeah. But, all right.
2: Dice Clay. Hickory dickory dock. But anyway, Melinda said her first show, and everyone in Northwest Arkansas, I guarantee you, that when they hear this, they know exactly where it was. Because when New Kids on the Block played in Northwest Arkansas, dude, they played famously at the Bentonville Football Stadium.
1: Now, this lady said, I've never been to no concerts. Well,
2: what?
1: Annetta, message us. We'll give you tickets.
2: Why are you on this
1: now,
2: page?
1: To be fair, she looks
2: old.
1: She does. I mean, she's an older woman. And her name's Annetta. But if Annetta, you want to go to Bob Dylan, you message us. If you've never been to a concert. I didn't believe her till I saw her. Let's put it that way.
2: Andrew Dice Clay.
1: Dice.
2: It sounds like he's saying that Dave Matthews was the worst show he's seen.
1: I mean, I wouldn't argue with that.
2: Dave Matthews. You couldn't drag me to a Dave Matthews show.
1: I got dragged to a Dave Matthews show, and if you catch the wrong one where he decides not to play anything, you know, it's a big mess.
2: Let me tell you something. I'm not even going to say their name, but people know that we are friends. And so I'm going to say this. I have a friend who counts like it's Grateful Dead shows in the 60s, counts how many times they've seen Dave Matthews, and it is an absolutely absurd number.
1: Yeah.
2: Absurd. Like, I'm talking dozens.
1: Yeah. Well, crazy. I mean,
2: why?
1: I'm getting up there with Rainbow Kid Surprise and Jack White.
2: How many different ways can you hear him yodel ants marching?
1: Here's why. That's the same reason for Rainbow Kid Surprise and Jack White. Every show's different.
2: I guess.
1: They like all the deep cuts. And if you're just a cash fan of Dave Matthews, there's a high probability you go and he doesn't play one hit. So that's not fun.
2: You can go to hell on that one.
1: It's not fun.
2: Just play your ants marching and get out of my way.
1: When you're a Jack White fan and you like everything he does, he doesn't have to play Seven Nation Army for you to be mad. You'd be like, awesome. You'd almost be thrilled if he didn't play Seven Nation Army.
2: Yeah. And it's like what Aqualung is to my brother.
1: Right. I mean, no, I love Seven Nation Army, but I wouldn't be mad if I didn't hear it.
2: You wouldn't even remember.
1: In fact, my favorite Foo Fighters show was the one at the Amp. They didn't play Everlong. I was fine with it.
2: You're the one.
1: I've already seen it. It's great.
2: It's that scene from Chef. It's Dustin Hoffman looking at you going, if you went to the Amp and saw the Foo Fighters and they didn't play Everlong, would you be happy? No,
1: I mean,
2: you burn
1: the plates
2: to the ground.
1: And you kind of laughed, and it just kind of tells you we're in, you know, just like, bend the rules.
2: Pay the fine.
1: Bend the rules.
2: Yeah.
1: Like, oh, right, you're going to get two emails from people that live there one day. You'll be like, won't happen
2: but
1: again.
2: But who's the one bending the rules? Because it won't be Dave Grohl.
1: But they should. They should be like, wrap it up, one more. Give us a quick version of Everlong. 10 more minutes.
2: I know.
1: It would have been 10 more minutes.
2: Exactly. I know.
1: Max.
2: 8.5. I know the exact length of their live Everlong, sadly.
1: So.
2: I agree. I'm with you. I know.
1: Especially when it's a huge thing like that. I mean, if it's just somebody that's blatantly being.
2: I know.
1: Pain in the ass. Look, dude, I saw MCR in Oklahoma City, their first tour back. They didn't play Helena, one of their biggest hits, because they ran out of time in an outdoor venue or an indoor venue. I can't understand an outdoor venue.
2: Yeah, because you got neighbors.
1: There are people that live up there, but this was where the Thunder play. What'd that have to do with anything, Oklahoma City?
2: Man, if I were selling a house in Shadow Valley, I would make that something that is an absolute positive. Like, you get concerts.
1: I just like the lady that's like, never been to one. Why are you on our
2: page,
1: Annetta?
2: Why are you on our page?
1: Right? Why are you on our page?
2: This show.

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1: It says, Now we're in the Aneta algorithm.
2: I don't want to be in the Aneta algorithm at all.
1: Aneta. Never been to one. I ain't never been to no concert. I ain't never been to any. I wish I could go to the Jelly Roll coming in July, but it looks like everything is against me on that one, LOL.
2: If Roy D. Mercer was a woman.
1: I ain't never been. I'm going to Jelly
3: How
1: Roll.
3: How big are you, my God?
1: You know what? I'm going to make some. I'm gonna try to get her into Jelly Roll.
2: You know what? You know what? Hey, Elvis.
1: I can't afford tickets. That's what her response was to
2: that's
1: the lady
2: fair.
1: Going.
2: That's fair. There's Lodo shows, but whatever.
1: Yeah, there you
2: let's
1: go.
2: Let's invite her to Ultra Suede Friday.
1: We've already been trumped. One of the ladies who's the wife of the guys in Maud Crawford at George's on June 20th said, Aneta, if you want to go to Maud Crawford, I got you two tickets. And she goes, I can't afford tickets. Aneta, they're free.
3: But I can't afford free.
4: I can't get a sitter for my dog.
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1: So, Aneta, no more excuses. Our girl Trace just hooked you up with Maud freaking Crawford tickets for nothing. We didn't have to do anything. The Loyal and Royal stepped up.
2: People helping people.
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6: Meteorologist Garrett Lewis with your forecast. Mostly sunny again for today. Now, we are going to be having a chance of showers in the overnight. That's Thursday night into Friday. Highs today, low 90s. Highs tomorrow, mid 80s. The atmosphere locks, reloads, and here we go again. Another chance of rain Saturday and Sunday. Saturday's rain chances right around 60%. On Sunday, close to about 70. So scattered showers are going to be likely as we head into the weekend both days. For Radio John Deke, I'm meteorologist Garrett Lewis.
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8: From the Northwest Arkansas Traffic Network, taking another look at your Thursday morning commute. RDOT is reporting an accident at exit 73 in Springdale. That would be your Elm Springs Road exit. This is southbound on the off-ramp. So not delaying traffic too much, really, unless you're trying to get off on the exit. Some delays northbound I-49 through Lowell. Typical light slowdowns in Bentonville on 102 and Southwest Regional Airport Boulevard. From the Northwest Arkansas Traffic Network, I'm Bob Booty.
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16: 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First of all, I'll tell you this. I know doctors who have cracked some seemingly impossible cases with the help of AI, so it can be a powerful tool. But AI can also hallucinate, provide bad advice, and be just as confident when it does that. If you do decide to plug any personal medical information into one of these chatbots, you should know that while the companies that created them have robust privacy protections in place, they are not

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0: The John Antique Show is presented by the Jones Center for Families in Springdale and Gustano's Pizzeria, the official pizza of the Loyal and Royal Army. You're always close to a Gustano's. Now, here's John and Deke.
1: Gustano's would be a good place to catch all that World Cup action. Look at us talking about soccer, being topical, talking about what people are talking about.
2: Hey.
1: Soccer. If you think soccer, you're thinking of these two guys. These two guys.
3: That's enough.
1: World Cup, baby.
2: Where is I need to go look at the schedule and see where America, the U.S. team, is playing.
1: Now, that is very Jack Williams, Dale Kastner of you. Like, I'm only watching if it's America.
2: No. That's not what I said. I just want to find out where they're playing.
1: It's to the point now with my dad's stuff where I'm just going to have to start putting it on the John and Deke page, because it's ultimate comedy when I text my dad, who has been a big Gonzaga fan for 10 years, and for reasons I'll keep to myself, but he loves Gonzaga. And I go, hey, Dad, Gonzaga and Arkansas are going to play an exhibition in October. Why don't you come see your old son, and by then maybe a grandson, Dad. You want to come up here to Fayetteville and see me, Dad? Please, Dad, spend time with me, Dad.
2: You couldn't be paraphrasing more now. That's not what you said. Well, sent me the screenshot.
1: That was my feelings.
2: I said,
1: come watch your two favorites play. He goes, if it was a real game, I'd definitely come up there, but not for an exhibition. Jesus nope. Christ. He didn't have to hit me. He didn't have to go extra and do the Alex Trebek. Nope. Didn't like that, Dad.
2: No. He was just punctuating with nope.
1: Jackson wants him up here. We take him to a game. He wants to get out of the third quarter. He wants to go home. You know, it's just like, I get it. The older I get, the more I get it. But I don't get the it's just an exhibition part. I won't get that.
2: That's a Razorback fan right there. And that's being bombarded with every time we add big games, right? It does one of two things.
1: Well, we had Purdue and we had Kansas. Well, it doesn't count.
2: So we add all these games. We're doing North Carolina.
1: That's a real game.
2: That's a real game, but where are we playing it?
1: North Carolina.
2: Okay, so then we're playing Michigan State. That's a real game, but where are we playing it?
1: Are we going back there?
2: No, but we played it, and it was in East Lansing, and that one counted. But when we play real games about Walton Arena, they never count.
1: Ah. Okay.
2: What the hell is with that?
1: Well, my dad could come see Gonzaga and Mark Few and the 14 white guys on their bench, and he'd be like, there they are, Dad, right in front of you. And no. He's like, it doesn't count.
2: You sent me that screenshot, and I won't lie. I know what you're saying about our parents, because we're slowly, as Jack White says in your favorite song, turning into them. But
1: no kidding.
2: I was blown away by that. I saw that, it was just such an innocuous text. Like, Dad, guess what? Good news. Gonzaga here in Fayetteville, Bud Walton. I get you tickets. We can go. It'll be fun. I mean, look, 19,000 people think it's good enough to go to, because that thing will be packed.
1: Yes.
2: When Gonzaga's here, and your dad's like, nah.
1: Nope. If it was a real game, I would.
2: Oh, my God. So I'm at dinner last night, and the fellas from the Tusk to Tailgate, who have been right there in Hogtown forever, they looked at me, and the gentleman goes, hey, we're going to go tailgate, do a road game this year.
1: I go to a road game.
2: I go, where are you going? He goes, Utah.
1: Oh.
2: He goes, the late night game in Utah. We're going to go to Salt Lake. We're going to bring the touch to tail, the whole thing.
1: Man.
2: And then I went, uh-oh. Now you're talking my language, because
1: I have
2: so many places to stay for free.
1: My life is opening up in the next month, and that's a good thing, and that's now on the table. Which you proposed to me that we won't be doing, which my wife proposed to me that she will be doing, now opens up you and me and Kendall and Lexi to go see the Great Salt Lakes.
2: Yes.
1: On a four-day hoop.
2: Yeah.
1: We'd be a Thursday, Friday, Saturday, come back Sunday?
2: We can do whatever we want.
1: Well, I don't know how it works. You talk me through it.
2: Well, that's how it works.
1: I mean, how do you get to Salt Lake?
2: Oh, well, that's you can take a direct flight Southwest from Tulsa.
1: Okay. That's kind of fun.
2: Yeah. You'll love Salt Lake.
1: I know.
2: It's so nice.
1: I saw the campus when they were at game day at Utah, and I'm like, Zoe, go to Utah.
2: So Utah. See, it was funny because my wife thought it was a BYU. Well, he was talking to me, and he's like, BYU, BYU. And I'm like, no, honey, this is Utah. They hate each other.
1: They had a game day at Utah.
2: Yeah.
1: And I was like, dang, that's their campus?
2: Utah's pimping.
1: Yeah.
2: I mean, it's not just Hulu shows anymore. They
1: like
2: actually
1: if my
2: have...
1: daughter truly wants to live in the mountains and do all that stuff, the Boulder Mountains are all right. The Flatirons are good.
2: They're
1: but
2: great.
1: If you really want to do that and that's your number one thing, nothing against your hometown and state, but that Utah campus beats Boulder because it's literally in Rocky Mountains.
2: Well, I humbly disagree with that, but I
1: Did
2: will
1: you,
2: say...
1: Have you been there?
2: Yeah. I've been to Utah campus.
1: The mountains are...
2: It's gorgeous. No,
1: they're right
2: it's
1: in it.
2: Yeah, it's incredible. I would argue the BYU campus is actually nicer than the Utah campus.
1: Well, that one I haven't seen.
2: But
1: hey, Zoe, do you want to be Mormon? No,
2: she does
1: What's
2: not.
1: That? Okay,
2: you're. Let me tell you something. If you think your baby mama wants to get her out of this
1: state, let's talk about it. Let's talk about it because I want to.
2: The
1: say
2: allure of Colorado isn't the mountains.
1: The reason your brother went to open up Frisco Tattoo wasn't because your dad is older and needed his help. It's because his wife was politics of Arkansas. She's kind of like, I don't want to deal with this.
2: Well, he is just alongside.
1: You know
2: with
1: what
2: her.
1: I mean, but I heard Julia really wants the hell out of here.
2: Yeah,
1: and I think that's the and I know it's not a think. That's why my kid's mom does not want her to go to Texas for any school,
2: or probably stay here.
1: Texas is off the table. No, she's fine with here.
2: Okay, good.
1: But she goes, she ain't going to Texas.
2: I don't have a problem with that.
1: I said okay. I go, yeah. What are we gonna do? I ain't going.
2: It's
1: to
2: too expensive anyway.
1: Right. Boy, no kidding. You know why they're expensive? Because they got to pay for all the mail they send you.
2: Thank you.
1: Good Lord, Baylor sends me something every day.
2: Engraved.
1: Right.
2: Embossed.
1: So listen, I grew up in Hot Springs, so I'm an Arkansan through and through. And you just don't go to Texas schools. When my best friend picked Ole Miss, I was like, what are you doing? I took that personally back in 1994.
2: Yeah, we did. We took all those schools personally.
1: Like, you went to Creighton. Nobody in Colorado was mad at Creighton, and your mom was here in Arkansas, so it made sense.
2: Nah, nobody cared.
1: When Holstead picked Ole Miss, I go, what are you doing? And my other buddy went to Louisiana Tech, and I go, what are you doing?
2: Mm-hmm. I know. That's us being just Razorback fans.
1: In fact, my first college trip was to Ruston to hang out with Smith at down in Ruston, and I didn't know Grambling was like their next-door neighbor.
2: It's way down there.
1: Yeah, but
2: Grambling is right close.
1: Tech and Grambling are like sister cities.
2: They're like Durham and Chapel Hill.
1: Yeah, they're not quite OBU and Henderson across the street, but it was close.
2: I never went anywhere. I got recruited.
1: How did we do that back then? How did teenage me get to Ruston without a GPS?
2: Dude.
1: I'm not that far from that kid that drove to Ruston. How the hell did I get down there?
2: I have the worst sense of direction.
1: How did we do that now that we've done it so much?
2: Rand McNally, bitch.
1: But as teenagers.
2: McNally had to get the whole folded map thing.
1: Wow.
2: Dude, how did I? I'll give you a better one. I drove from Fayetteville to Baltimore.
1: Oh, God.
2: In the early 90s.
1: Yeah.
2: You can miss entire states at that point not knowing where you're going. And how? I don't know how. I can barely get to some places in Bentonville without my GPS.
1: No.
2: Forget going to Baltimore.
1: No matter what, even if you're somewhere, you're like, what's the easiest way home?
2: Right. You know, the great thing about that is they're so good about showing you where wrecks are. They're great about telling you where the highway is.
1: Yep,
2: I'm driving in, where did I just go with my wife? Oh, Kansas City. I'm in Kansas City. They'll tell you where the red light cameras are. They'll tell you where the speed traps are. They'll tell you where the wrecks are. They'll tell you where anything wrong with the roads are. I don't know how you just don't have it on perpetually.
1: It's another edition of John and Deeks. Back in my day.
2: Oh, dude.
1: How did we do this? Here we go. Here's a whole thing for back in my day. You ready?
2: Uh-oh.
1: These are things that...
2: back in my day.
1: Literally, let's talk this out. It's things that used to be affordable, but now it's like a luxury. We did our whole bit on which first concert, last concert, and all that stuff. Concerts are damn near not affordable anymore.
2: No.
1: Affordable is not even... I guess the Amplon is affordable. Concert seats, not affordable.
2: Right.
1: Everybody can go to the Amplon because tickets for Kesha were $35. You can pull that off. That's one dinner out. Here we go. What are things that used to be affordable but now feel like a luxury? Any house. Any house.
2: Any house. Any mortgage.
1: In 1955, my parents bought their home for blank, said this person. How much was a house in 1955? Now, that's a long time ago.
2: $6,000.
1: $16,000. My father made $5,000 a year. That same house sold for $1.8 million. The dentist used to be a thing we just did. Now it's just like, I'll just tough it out.
2: I loved the bit where they go. They said, I love how they've separated the eyes and the teeth from your health insurance.
1: Yeah.
2: Oh, teeth, the luxury bones.
1: Concert tickets. Somebody said they saw Bob Dylan for $6.50. How much is Bob Dylan now at the Walmart Amp? Not $6.50, but not that much.
2: It's not as much as you think. I was surprised by that.
1: Let's go. Bob Dylan, Walmart Amp. for the lawn. Again, your tips for the lawn. If this door's open at 7, get there at 5. Find your spot. You'll be completely fine. Lawn tickets are $35. That's not expensive. Jeez. The lawn's cheap.
2: For the greatest American songwriter of all time.
1: But you have to get there early. If you're going to compromise and take the cheap tickets, a 7 o'clock show, pro tip from Good Time Deke, get there freaking early, dum-dum. Play on your phone. Bring a snack. You'll be fine.
2: Yeah.
1: Easy way to do it. Babysitters. Good Lord, is that right? My kid told me what she made for watching the neighbor's kids next door.
2: I'm about
1: Shout
2: to go.
1: Shout out to Mr. and Mrs. Myers. Can we get a whoop whoop for the people that are paying my kid? I'll take that.
2: Bro.
1: Before
2: you hit me with a number, let me hit you with I babysat.
1: What did you make when you babysat? What did you pay Jack? And what would Jack make baby? What does Liliette make babysitting?
2: When I babysat Jason Peters, he was the kid of my dad's friend. I'd go over there for 3 hours and babysit Jason Peters. I got paid $2.50 an hour. I made $7.50.
1: Wow.
2: What were you number about to hit me with what your kid got paid to babysit?
1: It's probably around $15 an hour.
2: At least.
1: It's like average, it's minimum wage. I mean, yeah. Because they know, pay these kids this money or they'll just go get a job at, you know, freaking Wendy's.
2: Not making much better.
1: Right.
2: Yeah.
1: Shoes. Shoes used to be, remember when your shoes were like $30 and your mom was like, those are $30 shoes.
2: And
1: it was like, that's expensive.
2: $30 was the limit.
1: Movie tickets, man. Movie tickets are going up and up and up and up and up. Cable TV used to be regular money. Now it's like, for all the stuff, forget it. Red meat. The rest of the groceries are so much more money that people started cutting back on their protein because red meat. You ever try to go buy a steak recently?
2: It's insane.
1: And the vets, just put your cats and pets down because, really? Vets are expensive.
2: Yeah,
1: and
2: they
1: pet
2: are the
1: insurance
2: most
1: is like, yeah, we don't cover that one thing your dog got.
2: No.
1: Sorry, we cover the thing, everything but what your animal got.
2: Diverticulitis, we don't do it.
1: Yeah, you're right. And that's where we did lose Howie on a Halloween, and we tried. We spent $4,000.
2: Oh, we've done the emergency.
1: We spent $4,000. I knew he was going to die, but you got when your daughter goes, can we at least try? I say we. Thank God my mom came in and was like, we'll just pay for it. Do it, we'll pay for it.
2: Yeah.
1: I would have been like, put him down. We can't. I mean,
2: the emergency vet is 24-hour emergency vet will get you.
1: And this is where we live in a state where the emergency vet is behind Grandpa's barn.
2: Mm-hmm. No.
1: That's your emergency.
2: Bro.
1: He had to go to the emergency
2: vet. Where did he go?
1: Vet.
2: The emergency vet?
1: Yeah.
2: Okay.
1: Mama? Where's Bama at, Mama?
2: He went to Grandpa's house.
1: He got a lump on his throat.
2: Mm-hmm.
1: Well, what'd Grandpa do with the mama? Well, he took him to the emergency vet. The emergency vet in Huntsville.
2: No.
1: That's the emergency vet is what it is.
2: No.
1: Stop it!
0: It's the Sonic Drive-In with John and D. Presented by Sonic, Northwest Arkansas's morning show for 30 years. 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
3: Meteorologist Garrett Lewis with your forecast. Mostly sunny again for today. Now, we are going to be having a chance of showers in the overnight. That's Thursday night into Friday. Highs today, low 90s. Highs tomorrow, mid 80s. The atmosphere locks, reloads, and here we go again. Another chance of rain Saturday and Sunday. Saturday's rain chances right around 60%. On Sunday, close to about 70. So scattered showers are going to be likely as we head into the weekend both days. For Radio John Deke, I'm meteorologist Garrett Lewis.
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1: That's us. Welcome aboard. And summer's here. I think it arrived. I think it's here.
2: Yeah, I got in the car yesterday and went, ah! You know you do that? You weren't expecting it because, you know, our air conditioner doesn't work, and it does work, and it doesn't work. We were at a day at work where it was working,
1: right.
2: And it wasn't that hot when I walked outside because I had a nice breeze from the Chick-fil-A blowing fried chicken smells in my face.
1: Happily.
2: And hitting my car, and I went, gah! And it said 98, and I went, well, it is June.
1: It is.
2: Well, it is June.
1: I mean, it's summer now.
2: Could we have had better weather Friday for the creeks? It
1: no.
2: wasn't hot, it wasn't cold, it wasn't sunny, it wasn't rainy.
1: Oh, it was absolutely
2: perfect. It was like
1: perfect.
2: It was like, you know, sometimes it's like too bright.
1: Right.
2: It was a gray day where it was like perfect. I was in pants.
1: Yep.
2: We have so much fun with that. It's the Miller Lite Trackman Challenge. We started it last week at the Creeks Golf Course.
1: Close to the pin, I believe.
2: We had Yankabilly's barbecue. The dude brought us out brisket burgers.
1: I tried explaining that to my wife. I didn't leave any for her to eat because I took it home and then mowed it for lunch.
2: So good,
1: man.
2: Oh,
1: my God. That's a real restaurant.
2: It is a real restaurant, and it's close to my house, and I'm like, you know what? That's now an option in my rotation to go to Yankabilly's at the Creeks. I don't golf.
1: No.
2: I mean, I hit balls at Trackman, but I'm not a golfer, but that restaurant.
1: Talked about it with Zoe, by the way, when I saw her at the show. I looked at her. I go, you excited to golf again? She goes, yes.
2: Yeah, she liked it. She
1: said,
2: the next day, she wanted to die because her and Evie.
1: A little sore.
2: Hit like three
1: buckets of
2: buckets,
1: balls.
2: Two of them. Oh, yeah. They were there an hour after you left. And the next day she's like, I can't move.
1: Yeah. That's a thing. She's working muscles she's never worked.
2: Correct.
1: A lot.
2: And now she thinks, is it like this every time? I'm like, not if you keep doing it.
1: If you just keep doing it, then no.
2: And I don't, you know, you're not going to triple up on a bucket of balls, but yeah, we'll be out there Friday again, 9 to 11 our time, but you guys can keep doing it. Was it closest to the pin this game still?
1: It was closest to the pin this last time.
2: Yeah.
1: That's what they've been doing all week. And then on Friday, I got to go look up and see what we're doing. I don't know.
2: We'll change it on Friday, and we'll tell you on Friday when we get there. But
1: something
2: lots
1: cool,
2: of options, and you can win this huge trip to Panama City Beach.
1: Yeah.
2: Hotel, airfare. Well, condo, by the way. We saw the condo. We got pictures of the condo.
1: It's nice.
2: There's a Ring doorbell on the patio of the condo, so I see that it overlooks the crystal blue waters of Panama City. And they pay for your golf, which was a bonus.
1: Isn't that nice?
2: So, I mean, it's really something cool to do. And then the prices at the Creeks for Trackman, which is the same thing as the big chain thing by the Amp.
1: It's a fraction.
2: It's a literal fraction.
1: Yeah.
2: It's more than half than that.
1: Yeah.
2: It's $25 for six people for an hour. Hello?
1: That's such a great deal.
2: $25. And then I was like, hey, guys, can the girls get more balls? And they're like, yeah, you pay for the time.
1: Yeah, you want as many as you want.
2: Right. If you can hit seven buckets of balls in an hour.
1: Hit seven buckets of balls.
2: Right.
1: Yeah.
2: $25 and you can bring five people?
1: Yeah. I loved it because it's just so convenient. And also, it's located right there. And then, let's say I hit a bucket of balls. I'm like, you know what? I'm feeling pretty frisky. I want to play actual golf.
2: Yeah.
1: There's a golf course right there.
2: Right.
1: So you can do it.
2: And the Yankabilly's. Don't sleep on that. We heard the whole origin of the story. That's right. The Yankabilly's, the famous food truck that was a brick and mortar for a little bit, is now located
1: on the Creeks Golf Course.
2: At the Creeks Golf Course. And they are humming out great barbecue, wings, brisket burgers, chicken sandwiches. Everybody that didn't work there came up to us like, yeah, the food. Yeah, the regulars at the Creeks are like, oh my gosh, we got a real restaurant.
1: Yeah.
2: It's not just golf store, you know, it's not like golf course food.
1: You know what I might do?
2: Yeah.
1: I think I might take Kendall tonight.
2: All right.
1: I think I might take her, and she can blow everyone's mind with her freaking golf, and then we'll have that brisket burger and
2: why not?
1: Blow her mind.
2: Right. Send the text. We might meet you over there.
1: I think she's off.
2: Oh, you mean Friday or tonight?
1: Tonight.
2: Oh, well, hell yeah.
1: I mean, you know.
2: You going to bring her Friday morning, or is she doing haircuts?
1: She's definitely doing
2: haircuts. She's doing her cuts.
1: Yeah, Friday, sadly, is her crazy day.
2: She's got her cuts.
1: Because usually all the people that keep pushing appointments throughout the week ended up on Friday.
2: So the Creeks, it's right there, Cave Springs. It's a great golf course. Our buddy Brett Hash is amazing. We had a lot of fun out there.
1: He's resurrected it. They had the gentleman there who used to, work at the Elotion in Little Rock, which is crazy. And then he was at the Blessings.
2: Was that the guy that did the, that we met that loved the show?
1: Mm-hmm.
2: That's cool.
1: Yeah. And then he was at the Blessings for a while. Now he's with Bread at the Creeks. And that Creeks is just, I looked out when we were sitting there at the track, man. That's the nicest I've ever seen that course look ever. And I've been going there for 30 years.
2: So go out there and see our boy Mac for the track, man. He's the hookup. And then the Yankabilly's Barbecue at the Creeks Golf Course. We're going to be there Friday.
1: Every Friday for the next few weeks.
2: Doing the show. I think we should extend it throughout the year.
1: We'll do it live.
2: Re-sign him for every Friday.
1: Forever.
2: For the rest of the year.
1: Okay. I'll talk to him about it.
2: Be like, what would you pay to have us out here every Friday?
1: Right.
2: Just straight remotes.
1: I'm down. Dude, we can do it all summer at worst.
2: At worst. Okay.
1: At worst.
2: Every Friday to football season.
1: Done.
2: We're there.
1: I'll talk to him about it. He's the owner. He's the boss.
2: You know, it's one G-Wagon payment, Brett. That's all I've
1: got. He don't got no payments on that G-Wagon.
2: When you buy a G-Wagon, which I rode in for the first time in my life.
1: Uh-huh.
2: And it was a sent from Germany G-Wagon. Now, you didn't pick it up used off Marketplace.
1: This wasn't built in Louisville, Kentucky. This is from, Munich.
2: He went on the website, typed in what he wanted, and he goes, you boys want to take a ride?
1: Yeah.
2: And he let you drive. Thank God. I would have told him no.
1: Yeah.
2: But I was happy to ride in the back. It was like driving in an airplane, tank, Jeep.
1: The only car I've ever driven with as much G-force in that G-Wagon was
2: red,
1: my dad's.
2: Red leather, yellow leather. Red leather, yellow leather. I'm not practicing my warm-ups. That's what it was. It was red leather seats. And it was the top, what do you call the top of a car? The top of
1: the
2: a car?
1: The top of a car.
2: The inside top of the car was a whole other fabric.
1: I loved it because I've driven a Mercedes before. It had all the same gear shifts. It looked exactly like Denzel.
2: Dude.
1: It's a great car.
2: And he's like, I'll never not drive one.
1: Well, so, I get it. That's Kendall's dream car.
2: Do you think that dream could now... Tell him when he's ready to sell that, he could sell it to you.
1: Well, I'm sure. He'll just trade it on his next one, I bet.
2: Mm. Like, what do used G-Wagons go for? Or do they have to have 300,000 miles?
1: I sadly got into the algorithm on Facebook Marketplace. I can tell you how much they are. They're a lot.
2: A used one for 90,000 miles.
1: No, that's like 40.
2: Still 40?
1: Mm-hmm. Brand new, they're 130.
2: Oh, yeah.
1: Yeah,
2: you know what? I mean, I was looking at a 4Runner over here at Adventure, and it was 35 with 100,000 miles. I'm like, what am I even doing?
1: Yep.
2: Because they go forever, much like a G-Wagon.
1: Correct. Yeah. So I've looked at them a lot. Those
2: Land
1: Rovers.
2: Telling me it's not a zero that you have a G-Wagon in the next 2 years, but it won't be brand new. You'll never own a brand new G-Wagon.
1: I wouldn't say never. I'd say it's very unlikely. Yeah.
2: The most likely scenario for you to have a G-Wagon in your driveway is someone else's G-Wagon.
1: Is Brett cuts me a deal on one of his used ones.
2: You get the John Tressler Millennium Falcon.
1: Yes.
2: Yeah, that's ain't nothing wrong with that.
1: No.
2: Like the Millennium Falcon. Just more proof that we live in an amazing place. Coming off a Mumford & Sons show this week with a great golf course that has TrackMan and Cave Springs.
1: Mm-hmm.
2: How great is Northwest Arkansas?
1: It's the best.
2: You know what? It's not cheap.
1: No.
2: They made a list of the cheapest, that's a negative word, but it's affordable, U.S. affordability rankings, and ta-da, two Arkansas cities are 5 and 6.
1: And they are?
2: Would you rather, if I would double your pay, would you live here for what you make in your life or Jonesboro?
1: You know what? I obviously would prefer to live here, obviously.
2: Double your money, but you move to Jonesboro.
1: Oh, I'd do that.
2: You would?
1: Double my money? You know what double my money in Jonesboro gets me?
2: I know, but you wouldn't live here.
1: I think it's the governor's mansion.
2: Okay.
1: I mean...
2: All right.
1: No, I don't want to live in Jonesboro.
2: All right. Well, then
1: I'd rather live here.
2: So would you take the double money?
1: Man, that's a lot of... Man.
2: We already have a pretty good life here. We'd change everything and uproot it for more money. Are you greedy? Aren't you just...
1: We're Americans. Of course we're greedy.
2: I wouldn't take double money to live in any of these cities on this list. And one of them, Springfield, Missouri. There's a high probability I might have to live there.
1: I'd rather live in Jonesboro than Springfield.
2: Same. What about Joplin?
1: I'd rather live in Joplin.
2: Okay.
1: Let's go down the list.
2: Would you rather?
1: Okay.
2: Because these are the affordable cities. And let's not just make it a yes, because a lot of people... Money is bad and tight.
1: Mm-hmm.
2: But give me a number. Would you take blank number to move there? A number that's real.
1: Like double my salary.
2: No, that's...
1: I say salary like I make salary.
2: You know what I mean. Like a number, let's just say the average salary. Nate's got the average American. His show's the most average American. It's a game show.
1: Okay.
2: And the winner of the prize gets like $64,000.
1: Right, because that's the old Groucho Marx.
2: That's what they average is. The average American salary is like 64.
1: Well, that's sad.
2: Okay. So would you take $64,000 to move to Jonesboro?
1: No.
2: All right, number one was Brownsville, Texas. That's the tip of Texas.
1: I've been there.
2: Would you go there?
1: That's where Sam Houston State is.
2: Is it a better game for double your salary?
1: Don't sleep on Brownsville, Texas. That's a college town. That's an actual, that's not a bad place.
2: McAllen, Texas. I guess these are, I don't know. Wichita Falls, isn't that where the Cowboys practice?
1: I think it is.
2: Fort Smith made the list.
1: Hey, listen. Fort Smith, great.
2: I'd double my salary to make Fort Smith because you're still close to here.
1: Yeah. Oh, I'd happily do that.
2: I would take the bump. In fact, if they said we'll pay you 20% more to do the show in Fort Smith, I probably would because
1: I'd at least
2: still drive
1: think about
2: here.
1: It.
2: 25% more, I'd go to Fort Smith.
1: Yeah, I'd think about it.
2: Springfield, Missouri. No, I'm good.
1: No.
2: Joplin.
1: Now, listen. Joplin and that area, it's not bad.
2: Cleveland made the list at...
1: Come on, that's a city, of course.
2: You would live there?
1: Come on, that's a major city. I'm not even saying this because you're a Cleveland guy. I'm saying that's a city.
2: I wouldn't live in Cleveland.
1: Come on, that's a city. That's culture.
2: All right.
1: It's Cleveland.
2: My other radio station made the list. Rochester, New York.
1: Oh, totally.
2: Yeah. Buffalo made the
1: list.
2: Oh,
1: please, yes.
2: But Jonesboro and Fort Smith, 5th and 6th.
1: I have no problem with Fort Smith at all. I would do that easily. And Joplin.
2: Now, either or, Jonesboro, Fort Smith. The answer is Fort Smith.
1: It's Fort Smith.
2: Hello, you're still close to here.
1: Yeah.
2: Do you guys realize in bigger cities, the commute from Fort Smith to Fayetteville is quicker than if you just lived in Dallas, worked in Dallas?
1: Oh, that's not even close.
2: Not even close.
1: Yeah.
2: And less stressful because it's just you're just a straight shot. You're not stop and go.
1: No.
2: One time I planned, I think I went to 21 Pilots in Dallas. And I timed it where my drive landed me in Dallas. I got pulled into Dallas like at 4:40. So it took 5 hours to get here to Dallas and then an hour from Dallas to the hotel because I hit Friday traffic.
1: Dude, that Dallas traffic is that's another world.
2: Like from Arkansas to Dallas was 5 and the hotel to the Dallas, which was a 7-minute normal drive, was an hour and 20 minutes. And as part of you just want to park the car and just go walk it.
1: Yeah, I mean, it's bad. That's why office space is in Dallas.
2: Yeah, I wouldn't survive a big drive like that if I lived in a real big city. I'd die. I mean,
1: well, and Denver's terrible.
2: Denver ain't any easier either. The lucky thing for John and Deke is our jobs are during drive time, so we don't deal with what you guys are dealing with right now. So anytime we have to get out in it for something, we're like, you guys do this every day?
1: Well, and this is why, again, I talk about why Johnson's the best place in Northwest Arkansas to live.
2: But even when you're out in it, you have to make an errand or be up there.
1: Yeah.
2: Like,
1: I got to take my mom to a MRI thing next week. And I'm sure I'll be dead in the middle of it.
2: What if your mom said, hey, John, I need my MRI appointment in Centerton.
1: It is.
2: At 4:45 on Friday.
1: Even worse, it's at 1:30. I'm going to have to sit and wait and then go take her home at 4:45 on a day.
2: But you're going to be stuck in that Centerton traffic and your brain's going to go, God, geez, you guys do this every day? No way. I would work.
1: I think
2: home.
1: That all the time when I'm on 102. When I'm on 102, dude, 102 has become it. Because now it's up, don't get me wrong, we all love the Walmart campus because we're doing what we're doing, but my God, 102 is just...
2: So, point is, Northwest Arkansas makes the best places to live list, top 5 every time.
1: Right.
2: Fort Smith makes the cheapest place to live.
1: Yeah.
2: Ain't bad.
1: It's not. And look, I like Fort Smith.
2: You bring back out Hooters, are you talking me into less?
1: Right.
2: They brought back that Hooters, I'd probably just do it even Stevens.
1: Man.
2: Let's go live in that Hooters.
1: Why don't we just bring up Hooters to Northwest Arkansas?
2: I mean, they're rebranding.
1: Yeah, I wouldn't want to rebrand it.
2: Our boy Foghorns, he's closing shop on the Springdale Foghorns.
1: That's right.
2: So
1: sorry about that, Jeff, by the way.
2: Yeah, the other one.
1: Many a good day is spent in that Springdale.
2: They're not
1: Foghorns.
2: Closing down. Fayetteville's rocking and rolling.
1: No, I know, but that Springdale specifically.
2: Right,
1: many a good day.
2: But that opens up the wing competition for a rebranded Hoots.
1: Oh, I agree. But I think a new Hoots deserves, all due respect, Jeff, a better
2: You know what would
1: building.
2: Be convenient for us is if that Whataburger right by us, it's already orange, just move somewhere else and the new Hooters to there.
1: That would be amazing. But
2: how many days a month would we walk down to that Whataburger right by us if it was a Hooters? Twice a week?
1: I would put the over-under at 1.5 a week. Yeah, I'll put the over-under.
2: And you guys think we're kidding?
1: No.
2: And they could be, and the new Hooters rebrand could be all dudes. We'd still eat their wings.
1: Yeah, it's irrelevant.
2: Ain't for the chicks. We're not there for the chicks.
1: Here's a question for you. How many former Hooters waitresses from the 90s are you still friends with on Facebook?
2: Man, I blacked all that out. I know Denise.
1: Denise is one.
2: I'm going to say Hillary's one. My girl Hillary was one.
1: Hillary's one.
2: But that's, I don't know.
1: I think over under for me is like 4.5.
2: It was never for the hoot for the girls.
1: No, we just
2: me.
1: Became friends with them.
2: I know, but it was the food. It was the wings. It was how they did their
1: wings. Did I ever tell you the story of when the first time I met Jenny was?
2: At a Hooters. At a Hooters.
1: She wasn't even
2: she
1: in
2: wasn't
1: it.
2: Working. Yeah.
1: She was supporting a buddy.
2: Jenny, my kid's mom, was at a bikini contest for, I do believe.
1: It was a Daisy Duke contest.
2: Oh, okay. For her best friend now.
1: Yeah.
2: So here's a whole full circle. Jenny's best friend is now Bella's roommate. Her kid's Bella's roommate. Ain't that fun?
1: What a bizarre.
2: So the Jack.
1: Mm-hmm.
2: Jenny's girl Jack. Right. I should just call her girl Jack.
1: Girl Jack.
2: I don't even know her real name. I call her girl. I call her Lil Sandy because that's the mom's name.
1: Sandy. Sandy Jr.
2: Sandy to me now is a dead cat.
1: Thanks, Sandy.
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3: I'm meteorologist Garrett Lewis with your forecast. Mostly sunny skies coming up for our Thursday. As we move into the second half of the week and the weekend, though, we're looking at showers and storms returning. So today will be the low 90s, really warm out there. We are looking at thunderstorms, though, arriving tonight. So widespread showers Thursday night, another chance of showers and thunderstorms heading into the weekend. It does look stormy both Saturday and on Sunday with high temperatures falling into the 80s. For Radio John Deke, I'm meteorologist Garrett Lewis.
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23: A colleague of mine was telling me the other day about how their Instagram feed is filled with videos, most of them kind of funny, about how grandparents and friends tend to bulldoze new parents out of the way to get to see their baby. As a dad of three daughters, I know how life really does become all about them the moment those kids are born. But I also know parents are still people, too, who need their own attention beyond being mom or dad. And moms, in particular in those early years, can feel especially invisible in the eyes of other people. So what can you do to stop contributing to what is known as maternal invisibility? Women we spoke to said these two things were the most helpful. When people stopped to ask how they could best support them, number one, or when they took the initiative to handle certain tasks that obviously needed to be done. I'm Dr. Sanjay Gupta, helping you live a better life.
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1: Meteorologist Garrett Lewis with your forecast. Mostly sunny again for today. Now, we are going to be having a chance of showers in the overnight. That's Thursday night into Friday. Highs today, low 90s. Highs tomorrow, mid 80s. The atmosphere locks, reloads, and here we go again. Another chance of rain Saturday and Sunday. Saturday's rain chances right around 60%. On Sunday, close to about 70. So scattered showers are going to be likely as we head into the weekend both days. For Radio John Deak, I'm meteorologist Garrett Lewis.
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16: A better life with Dr. Sanjay Gupta.
17: If you are struggling with substance abuse, alcohol, pills, whatever it may be, first of all, it's nothing to be ashamed of. We know addiction is a brain disease, and we also know getting into recovery can be tough. Also, in case this helps, I want to tell you about a new study out of Harvard School of Public Health, which found that spiritual belief, the idea of a steady religious practice, had a protective effect from addiction. Experts we talked to told us there were probably a few reasons why this might be the case. Number one, excessive drug and alcohol use would not be the norm in a religious community, and people want to fit in. Two, a belief in a higher power provides people with hope and solace, great foils for addiction. And three, and I think there's some merit to this, regular attendance in a faith community also provides connection. Just like in AA, camaraderie and social support is often what you need. I'm Dr. Sanjay Gupta, helping you live a better life.
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1: I'm meteorologist Garrett Lewis with your forecast. Mostly sunny skies coming up for our Thursday. As we move into the second half of the week and the weekend, though, we're looking at showers and storms returning. So today will be the low 90s, really warm out there. We are looking at thunderstorms, though, arriving tonight. So widespread showers Thursday night, another chance of showers and thunderstorms heading into the weekend. It does look stormy both Saturday and on Sunday with high temperatures falling into the 80s. For Radio John Deke, I'm meteorologist Garrett Lewis.
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19: A better life with Dr. Sanjay Gupta.
20: Making sure your kids get enough sleep. It's one of the most important things you can do for them as a parent, and yet it's often overlooked. Not only does sleep in the early years set the stage for mental and physical health, it also creates the foundation for how one sleeps later in life. That's according to the National Sleep Foundation. Now, that organization recommends 14 to 17 hours a night for newborns, 12 to 15 for infants, 11 to 14 for toddlers, 10 to 13 for preschoolers, and 9 to 11 for school-aged children. When it's age appropriate, start by talking to your kids about why sleep is important. It helps their body grow, helps their brains learn, helps their mood stay steady. Don't underestimate the importance of a routine. You can even narrate what you're doing step by step to help them along the way. I'm Dr. Sanjay Gupta, helping you live a better life.
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0: 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Bob Dylan, the Australian Pink Floyd Show, Jimmy Buffett's Coral Reefer Band, Turnpike Troubadours, and Darius Rucker. This ain't no little dad gift. This is John and Deke's Big Package. 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
1: Meteorologist Garrett Lewis with your forecast. Mostly sunny again for today. Now, we are going to be having a chance of showers in the overnight. That's Thursday night into Friday. Highs today, low 90s. Highs tomorrow, mid 80s. The atmosphere locks, reloads, and here we go again. Another chance of rain Saturday and Sunday. Saturday's rain chances right around 60%. On Sunday, close to about 70. So scattered showers are going to be likely as we head into the weekend both days. For Radio John Deke, I'm meteorologist Garrett Lewis.
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25: How often do you stop to wonder whether you should share something that's revealing, maybe even embarrassing, with a partner, a friend, or even your boss? In her new book called Revealing, The Underrated Power of Oversharing, behavioral scientist Leslie John says doing just that can help you deepen relationships that are vital to your life. We need people to trust us in order to get things like love, friendship, and career success. That's what she told us. When you make yourself vulnerable by revealing something sensitive, it does make other people trust you. In turn, when you ask someone to reveal something about themselves, showing that interest will generally lead someone to like you more. Why? Because people like to be asked about themselves, she says. It also signals that they are discriminating and choosy, but in a good way. I'm Dr. Sanjay Gupta. Helping you live a better life.
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1: Meteorologist Garrett Lewis with your forecast. Mostly sunny skies coming up for our Thursday. As we move into the second half of the week and the weekend, though, we're looking at showers and storms returning. So today will be the low 90s, really warm out there. We are looking at thunderstorms, though, arriving tonight. So widespread showers Thursday night, another chance of showers and thunderstorms heading into the weekend. It does look stormy both Saturday and on Sunday with high temperatures falling into the 80s. For Radio John Deke, I'm meteorologist Garrett Lewis.
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8: A better life with Dr. Sanjay Gupta.
9: People have started using AI for all sorts of things, but I cannot think of an area where the stakes are higher than your health. First of all, I'll tell you this. I know doctors who have cracked some seemingly impossible cases with the help of AI, so it can be a powerful tool. But AI can also hallucinate, provide bad advice, and be just as confident when it does that. If you do decide to plug any personal medical information into one of these chatbots, you should know that while the companies that created them have robust privacy protections in place, they are not bound by HIPAA, like your healthcare provider is. Whatever the advice presented to you, take it with a degree of healthy skepticism. Always get a second opinion. And remember, if you ever experience concerning symptoms, skip the AI consult and head straight to the ER. I'm Dr. Sanjay Gupta, helping you live a better life.
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2: Meteorologist Garrett Lewis with your forecast. Mostly sunny again for today. Now, we are going to be having a chance of showers in the overnight. That's Thursday night into Friday. Highs today, low 90s. Highs tomorrow, mid 80s. The atmosphere locks, reloads, and here we go again. Another chance of rain Saturday and Sunday. Saturday's rain chances right around 60%. On Sunday, close to about 70. So scattered showers are going to be likely as we head into the weekend both days. For Radio John Deke, I'm meteorologist Garrett Lewis.
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21: 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I'm Dr. Sanjay Gupta, helping you live a better life.
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1: Meteorologist Garrett Lewis with your forecast. Mostly sunny again for today. Now, we are going to be having a chance of showers in the overnight. That's Thursday night into Friday. Highs today, low 90s. Highs tomorrow, mid 80s. The atmosphere locks, reloads, and here we go again. Another chance of rain Saturday and Sunday. Saturday's rain chances right around 60%. On Sunday, close to about 70. So scattered showers are going to be likely as we head into the weekend both days. For Radio John Deke, I'm meteorologist Garrett Lewis.
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12: A Better Life with Dr. Sanjay Gupta.
13: Breast cancer is the most common cancer among women in the world. And according to a new study out of the University of Washington School of Medicine, an estimated 3.5 million cases a year are expected by 2050. Now, the good news is we've gotten so much better at screening, earlier detection, and cutting-edge treatments in many countries, including here in the United States. But even here in America, black women have a death rate from breast cancer that is 40% higher than white women, a disparity that exists despite our world-class treatment infrastructure. So what can you do to lower your risk? 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And remember this, you should start getting mammograms. At what age? 40. That's when you should start. I'm Dr. Sanjay Gupta, helping you live a better life.
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0: 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This ain't no little dad gift. This is John and Deke's big package. 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

Hey, Loyal and Royal Army, it's John and Deke. You think you got the game to back up what a great golfer you are? 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
1: I'm meteorologist Garrett Lewis with your forecast. Mostly sunny skies coming up for our Thursday. As we move into the second half of the week and the weekend, though, we're looking at showers and storms returning. So today will be the low 90s, really warm out there. We are looking at thunderstorms, though, arriving tonight. So widespread showers Thursday night, another chance of showers and thunderstorms heading into the weekend. It does look stormy both Saturday and on Sunday with high temperatures falling into the 80s. For Radio John Deke, I'm meteorologist Garrett Lewis.
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1: Meteorologist Garrett Lewis with your forecast. Mostly sunny again for today. Now, we are going to be having a chance of showers in the overnight. That's Thursday night into Friday. Highs today, low 90s. Highs tomorrow, mid 80s. The atmosphere locks, reloads, and here we go again. Another chance of rain Saturday and Sunday. Saturday's rain chances right around 60%. On Sunday, close to about 70. So scattered showers are going to be likely as we head into the weekend both days. For Radio John Deke, I'm meteorologist Garrett Lewis.
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22: We all know how important it is to stay active as we age, especially as we get older. But I've come to realize that for as good as people are about getting their cardio in, a lot of older folks really don't seem to be doing the recommended amount of strength training or even understand why it's so important. It helps you stay functional and therefore independent for as long as possible.

0: Certified strength and conditioning specialist Dana Santis says a great place to start is not with dumbbells or barbells, but with your body weight, which allows you to build strength while also learning how your body moves and where your limitations exist. It also reduces the risk of overwhelming your connective tissue, which adapts more slowly than muscles as we get older. Once you're comfortable, you can dial up that intensity, but do it slowly, do it carefully. I'm Dr. Sanjay Gupta, helping you live a better life.
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0: 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Bob Dylan, the Australian Pink Floyd Show, Jimmy Buffett's Coral Reefer Band, Turnpike Troubadours, and Darius Rucker. This ain't no little dad gift. This is John and Deke's big package. 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
1: I'm meteorologist Garrett Lewis with your forecast. Mostly sunny skies coming up for our Thursday. As we move into the second half of the week, in the weekend, though, we're looking at showers and storms returning. So today will be the low 90s, really warm out there. We are looking at thunderstorms, though, arriving tonight. So widespread showers Thursday night, another chance of showers and thunderstorms heading into the weekend. It does look stormy both Saturday and on Sunday, with high temperatures falling into the 80s. For Radio John Deke, I'm meteorologist Garrett Lewis.
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24: How often do you stop to wonder whether you should share something that's revealing, maybe even embarrassing, with a partner, a friend, or even your boss? In her new book called Revealing, The Underrated Power of Oversharing, behavioral scientist Leslie John says doing just that can help you deepen relationships that are vital to your life. We need people to trust us in order to get things like love, friendship, and career success. That's what she told us. When you make yourself vulnerable by revealing something sensitive, it does make other people trust you. In turn, when you ask someone to reveal something about themselves, showing that interest will generally lead someone to like you more. Why? Because people like to be asked about themselves, she says. It also signals that they are discriminating and choosy, but in a good way. I'm Dr. Sanjay Gupta, helping you live a better life.
0: Whether it's the NFL,
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1: Hey, Loyal and Royal Army, it's John and Deke. 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
7: We've talked a lot about measles over the past year, but mumps has largely flown under the radar, even though it's been making a bit of a comeback as well. That's because fewer people are getting the MMR vaccine, which stands for measles, mumps, and rubella. The vaccine's been around for decades. It is effective. It is safe. What makes mumps outbreaks difficult to contain is that symptoms usually don't appear for 2 to 3 weeks after someone's been exposed. And that can make it hard to pin down where that exposure took place. And someone who is infected can transmit the virus to someone else before they are symptomatic. If you get sick, which could manifest like a run-of-the-mill respiratory virus or the telltale swelling of your cheeks and jaw, all you can really do at that point is to treat the symptoms and also isolate yourself so you don't infect anyone else. I'm Dr. Sanjay Gupta, helping you live a better life.
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0: 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Bob Dylan, the Australian Pink Floyd Show, Jimmy Buffett's Coral Reefer Band, Turnpike Troubadours, and Darius Rucker. This ain't no little dad gift. This is John and Deke's big package. 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
1: Oh, yeah.
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1: I'm meteorologist Garrett Lewis with your forecast. Mostly sunny skies coming up for our Thursday. As we move into the second half of the week and the weekend, though, we're looking at showers and storms returning. So today will be the low 90s, really warm out there. We are looking at thunderstorms, though, arriving tonight. So widespread showers Thursday night, another chance of showers and thunderstorms heading into the weekend. It does look stormy both Saturday and on Sunday, with high temperatures falling into the 80s. For Radio John Deak, I'm meteorologist Garrett Lewis.
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26: People have started using AI for all sorts of things, but I cannot think of an area where the stakes are higher than your health. First of all, I'll tell you this. I know doctors who have cracked some seemingly impossible cases with the help of AI, so it can be a powerful tool. But AI can also hallucinate, provide bad advice, and be just as confident when it does that. If you do decide to plug any personal medical information into one of these chatbots, you should know that while the companies that created them have robust privacy protections in place, they are not bound by HIPAA, like your healthcare provider is. Whatever the advice presented to you, take it with a degree of healthy skepticism. Always get a second opinion. And remember, if you ever experience concerning symptoms, skip the AI consult and head straight to the ER. I'm Dr. Sanjay Gupta, helping you live a better life.
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Maryland Royal Army. It's John and Deke. You think you got the game to back up what a great golfer you are? 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
1: Meteorologist Garrett Lewis with your forecast. Mostly sunny again for today. Now, we are going to be having a chance of showers in the overnight. That's Thursday night into Friday. Highs today, low 90s. Highs tomorrow, mid 80s. The atmosphere locks, reloads, and here we go again. Another chance of rain Saturday and Sunday. Saturday's rain chances right around 60%. On Sunday, close to about 70. So scattered showers are going to be

0: 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For Radio John Deak, I'm meteorologist Garrett Lewis.
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2: A better life with Dr. Sanjay Gupta.
3: Making sure your kids get enough sleep. It's one of the most important things you can do for them as a parent, and yet it's often overlooked. Not only does sleep in the early years set the stage for mental and physical health, it also creates the foundation for how one sleeps later in life. That's according to the National Sleep Foundation. Now, that organization recommends 14 to 17 hours a night for newborns, 12 to 15 for infants, 11 to 14 for toddlers, 10 to 13 for preschoolers, and 9 to 11 for school-aged children. When it's age appropriate, start by talking to your kids about why sleep is important. It helps their body grow, helps their brains learn, helps their mood stay steady. Don't underestimate the importance of a routine. You can even narrate what you're doing step by step to help them along the way. I'm Dr. Sanjay Gupta, helping you live a better life.
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1: Man, we got a lot to get to. Yikes.
2: Yeah.
1: Like, I'm not even a, we've said it so many times on the show, there's very few NBA fans in North Missouri that are bigger than us.
2: Well, my dad asked me, he goes, who are you rooting for? And I said, well, Dad, the Spurs beat my Thunder and the Knicks beat our Cavs, so I'm just kind of, I want chaos, and I got it.
1: Oh, my God.
2: Oh, I love it.
1: Buddy.
2: So now I've decided, F them Spurs.
1: You know what? I have zero interest in rooting for either of these teams. I think both of them have a lot of things to cheer for. I think Wemby's the future. I think Brunson's just so gutty. I love the Knicks. It's fun to watch.
2: I just like that the Knicks erased my Cavs mark of worst playoff loss ever. That's what makes me feel good. Now I'm a Knicks guy.
1: Good Lord.
2: I love the Taylor Swift Stevie Nicks shirt.
1: You know,
2: I love her showing up. That was fun.
1: When they fired Thibodeau and hired a guy there's no other way to say it. He's a retread. He's been on 17.
2: Yeah, he was a Cavs. He was a
1: Lakers.
2: He was everywhere.
1: He's coached everywhere. And I'm like, really? Is he the guy that's... It's all worked.
2: Yeah.
1: It's all worked. They're up 3-1. If you did not see the game, Knicks were down 29. I text the group thread and said, Schaefer in the second quarter. Bro, this game was Schaefer'd with 3 minutes to go before halftime. And this game was over. And I don't know why I kept watching it. I don't know. My wife was on the couch.
2: It's a game. And, you know, you can only stream so much.
1: There's nothing else on.
2: You can only just stream so much. It's just a game. It's on.
1: And I love Breen. I will watch Breen do anything. And then you get to see all the... And then all of a sudden, Calipari's sitting right next to Adam Sandler. Taking
2: selfies. First off, let's get into this. I would love the ins and outs and how it works of who gets those seats.
1: Oh, I guarantee. You know, I saw a list. I think there's a special concierge with the Knicks and Madison Square Garden.
2: Because I saw a reel that said, what's our girl's name? Emily Ratajkowski mm-hmm. got tickets to a game once and left early, and now they're like, no.
1: Yeah, you can't leave early.
2: No. And Taylor, to be fair, the people that hate her, she's a Knicks fan.
1: She goes to the Knicks game.
2: That's okay.
1: I did
2: and
1: like
2: she deserves front row.
1: The Knicks t-shirts that she, Alana Haim, and old girl next to her were
2: both
1: funny.
2: Times.
1: Both
2: they're,
1: times.
2: They're both sisters.
1: Okay.
2: Yeah.
1: Well, that was hilarious.
2: I'm thinking we're going to make some and wear them to Jackson's party. Cost $20, right?
1: Yeah, that's easy to make.
2: Lexi's like, we'll never wear them again. I'm like, you don't think I'd wear a Stevie Nicks shirt all the time?
1: That was
2: it's still
1: clever.
2: Stevie Nicks.
1: That was clever.
2: She goes, well, I want a Nickelback. I go, no, we're all getting Stevie Nicks.
1: What a flex for Stevie Nicks, by the way.
2: Right? So they wear the fun shirts, and then I'm just sitting there going, and Cal is worthy of that front row.
1: He is.
2: And he took a selfie with Sandler, so he's just a dude like us. He's just over there taking selfies.
1: But I love the fact that ABC is doing this pre-roll, and it's all about Sandler and Larry David and Jerry Seinfeld and all those, and Taylor Swift, obviously. And they're putting Cal with every one of them. He is on that level.
2: Adam Sandler's like, John Calipari, come take a selfie with me.
1: He's been a fan of Calipari as long
2: Who
1: as
2: hasn't?
1: Us.
2: Who hasn't? If you're a basketball coach friend, yeah. So he sat next to him, and then you're just like, where's his wife? Is his wife just back here? Like, go have fun at the game,
1: yes.
2: John. He was just doing a basketball camp.
1: That was a camp. Work trip.
2: He was doing a Fort Smith basketball camp the day before.
1: Mm-hmm.
2: Now he's courtside with the Knicks.
1: The day of that game,
2: the finals.
1: By the way, that they had another five-star kid commit to come to Arkansas. Another one. And so
2: well,
1: on the
2: here's
1: same
2: my
1: day.
2: Question. I don't. You don't have the answers. Nobody really has the answers. Did he pay for the tickets?
1: Yeah.
2: They just get okay.
1: I think everyone pays.
2: But they're like, but they have the opportunity to buy them.
1: Yeah.
2: And
1: because they want to get as many elite A-list people as they can.
2: And it's like,
1: Cal's one of them.
2: It's a weird thing at Madison Square Garden because it is the top of the top of famous people. Taylor Swift. Gave her security fits after the game.
1: Oh, she was so drunk.
2: She was just, whoo!
1: Yeah.
2: And they're like, whoa.
1: She was off her ass.
2: She is Taylor Swift.
1: Mm-hmm.
2: And she can easily get anything.
1: Yeah, come back and get hurt bad. Yeah.
2: But they kind of let her do it. But mm-hmm. I'm talking like Seinfeld and Sandler and Larry David and
1: Chris
2: Taylor Swift.
1: Rock
2: and then and you know what? Who does, in everyday culture, isn't as big as these people is the New York actors that do that show. Did it left my brain.
1: Like Mariska Hargitay.
2: And she's not on that level, but they're Knicks fans.
1: Dude, she Well, she's a Knicks fan.
2: I know. She's not on the level of Seinfeld, though.
1: No.
2: But she's
1: a household name. And
2: as a Knicks fan.
1: They showed her she's hugging it out with Brunson after the game.
2: Yeah, because she's at all the games.
1: Yeah.
2: So that's kind of cool. And then you just see these people that are famous that we all look up to, whatever genre you're in. And you go, whatever. You can be like, I don't look up to them. Yeah, you do. Yeah. You admire them.
1: If they're household names, you know who they are.
2: And you admire them. But then they find out, oh, they're just like us. Because that's how we are when the Razorbacks do that, if they ever did come back from big things, which they never have.
1: Yes.
2: Not a lot of people do. That's a very special game for any sport.
1: Mm.
2: That's on the equivalent of Patriots coming back on Falcons.
1: That's exactly what it is.
2: I mean, you're just
1: finals
2: like,
1: of the Super Bowl.
2: Everybody turned it off, and then you wake up and go, what?
1: I asked my dad this morning, and don't get me wrong, my dad's basically able to remember four things every day, but I go, Dad, did you stay up for that game? Because I texted him last night, I go, are you watching the Knicks game? It wasn't the fourth quarter, and he goes, I am, and that's the last I heard. So this morning I text him, I go, did you stay up for the Knicks game? He goes, no. I go, Dad, they were down 29-1.
2: Yeah, but we turn games off all the time.
1: We do. And so I don't know why I kept watching this one, but I kept coming back, and then all of a sudden it's the fourth quarter, it's eight minutes, it's 20 points. I go, you know, weirder things have happened. They've got it down to 20, and then it was 18, and then it was 14, and then it was single digits, and the next thing you know, it's a three-point game.
2: Well, as a fan of the Cavs who had the worst playoff loss ever to the Knicks, thank you to the Spurs for erasing that. Nobody remembers we were down by 22.
1: Mm.
2: Now they'll remember this.
1: It's not even that the Spurs had some gack plays, but the Knicks just came back. That Brunson is...
2: It's never over till it's over. That's what every coach should tell their team at halftime. Remember that Knicks team? This is a famous game, man.
1: Well, this is going to last.
2: This is a famous game based on who it was.
1: Yeah, this is one of the most. This is truly one of the games that's going to. The lore will never go away.
2: I mean, the Knicks to NBA are what the Cowboys are NFL. It's Knicks Lakers.
1: Yeah, they're a brand.
2: That heritage team that hadn't won in a while, but everybody's a fan.
1: Dude, they haven't won since I was 2 years old. They haven't won
2: were
1: born.
2: I didn't text you this. Happy birthday to my kid. It was 27 years ago today. I was in a hospital, Hillcrest in Tulsa, watching the Knicks and Spurs.
1: I know. That's so weird.
2: Blew my mind. They go, the last time they were here was in 1999. I go, that was the Latrell Sprewell team I was watching.
1: Yeah.
2: They were playing the Spurs? I didn't remember that part. I knew when Jackson was born, I was watching a Knicks game.
1: That was the Spurs' first ring.
2: I didn't recall it was the finals because you don't remember that. You're just in, you know, going to be a dad mode. And I was like, holy crap, that was Knicks Spurs on my kid's birthday 27 years ago.
1: That is surreal.
2: And, you know, it's crossed over with my other kid because she's a big fan of Chalamet. So who doesn't love that? She's a big fan of Taylor Swift. Obviously, you guys know that. So, yeah, how do you not become a fan of the Knicks when you're two people you like the most or you're a fan of the Knicks?
1: You do.
2: So.
1: Any of Breen's calls, could you find, are any of them in there?
3: Nobody guarding the inbound pass.
1: Here it is.
3: It fires up a three. Shot no good. The tip, it's gone.
1: Not that anybody cares about this anywhere as much as I do, but that guy right there is the Knicks play-by-play guy, and he is also the Vin Scully of the NBA, and he is also doing that game as an ABC guy, but deep down, he's been calling games at the Madison Square Garden for 34 years.
2: Is that what his job was?
1: Yes.
2: Oh, I didn't
1: He's
2: know
1: the
2: that.
1: Knicks guy, and for him to be able to call that, I can't
2: oh, that's
1: even
2: cool, then.
1: Describe
2: well, people don't know
1: what
2: that
1: feels.
2: I didn't know that, so they don't know
1: yeah,
2: that.
1: Yeah, Mike Breen has been the Knicks play-by-play guy.
2: So he's basically the Barrett or the Phil.
1: He took over for Marv Albert.
2: So they just got the guy that was doing the local broadcast for the Knicks.
1: Right, but he's been the NBA guy he's the Vin Scully of the NBA. That Mike Breen
2: but
1: is the guy.
2: But before that, he was just doing local games for
1: before
2: the Knicks.
1: Before that,
2: I mean,
1: was
2: it
1: Knicks
2: is
1: guy.
2: A New York market.
1: Right. And so... But it also doesn't hurt that he is a Hall of Famer.
2: But you know what? Some people would rather be just the Knicks guy than do random games on NBC back in his career.
1: He's
2: too
1: good. He's Tirico good. He's so good. He's so good. He's Vin Scully of the NBA.
2: He's the lead guy of the heritage NBA team in the biggest market in the country.
1: Right. Just like Vin Scully was for the Dodgers in LA, you know, and
2: yeah.
1: But for Breen to be able to be in Madison Square Garden for that play, for that team at that time, It's lightning in a bottle.
2: Well, there's nothing better in sports in general than a good comeback, no matter who you're rooting for.
1: But that was an incredible game.
2: You're not listening to two guys that have any sympathy for the Spurs.
1: Or Knicks.
2: Not really.
1: Don't like either
2: really
1: team,
2: the
1: really.
2: Spurs. Here's why the Spurs. The Spurs have been great
1: recently. They won 5 rings.
2: They've got the best player in the league, and they're all 22.
1: We'll be sick of them in years.
2: We got no sympathy for the Spurs in this room.
1: No.
2: So that means we're Knicks fans.
1: I'm slightly leaning Knicks.
2: And, I mean, my Cleveland blood's like, you always want the team to beat you to win.
1: Man. And you got to give it to Wu-Tang. We haven't brought that up yet. Wu-Tang played at halftime, and when they went into halftime, bro, they were down 24, okay? And you know what? You know what freaking Wu-Tang said? Do you know what they said when they were playing? Now, mind you, they're playing halftime. They're getting their asses kicked. And he gets up there, and the last thing he says after he does his concert is, Knicks in five. He did it. And he called it. They were getting destroyed. And he said that. That's just iconic. That was so fun to watch.
2: I wish we had a relationship with Cal, but he'll be on Pat McAfee, I'm sure, to talk about it. But like, I really want to talk to him about it.
1: I know.
2: Be like, hey, we don't want to talk about anything but that game.
1: I know.
2: Make the call.
1: Okay.
2: Just a text to the people and be like, hey, could we get Cal on just to talk about the game? We don't want to talk about any of this cats from whatever.
1: Right.
2: Who wouldn't want to tell that story as much as possible?
1: You know what? I never say this. I'll reach out.
2: Just be like, could we get him on?
1: I'll reach out to Kyle. Because Kyle's
2: 10 minutes
1: the guy.
2: To talk about the Knicks. Mm-hmm. Nothing about what's upcoming.
1: Yeah.
2: A phone call.
1: Yeah. I'll reach out to Kyle. Kyle's the guy.
2: Because that's cool. And he was just there, and that's why you're proud of Coach Cal. I mean, that's the face of the Razorback basketball team, gang, in front of the world, next to Taylor Swift. In fact, it went coverage-wise, Taylor Swift, Coach Cal.
1: It was crazy.
2: Because they're used to Adam Sandler,
1: and
2: they're used to Ben Stiller, and Chris Rock,
1: and David, and Seinfeld,
2: they're not used
1: Stewart, and Stiller. By the way, Stiller is doing a documentary about this whole thing as a Knicks fan. And he was videoing the entire time.
2: Yeah.
1: So he has all this footage that's going to be insane when he makes this documentary. By the way, you know who had maybe the best video I've seen on Twitter of what happened on that final shot? Kirk Herbstreit. I didn't even know he was there. They never once showed him.
2: His video of that final play
1: is crazy, is what it is. He lives in Nashville.
2: Nice.
1: So, I mean, what an amazing entire night. And again, Nuggets fan, Thunder Cavs fan, and I don't care about either of those teams, but that's one of the best finishes I've ever seen.
2: I just like that a month ago I was talking about my two teams might be in the finals and neither one of them made it. And now, you know what? Just fun stuff like this. Oh, and by the way, Taylor Swift was in one of my games that they blew.
1: Mm-hmm. Yeah.
2: As a Knicks fan.
1: Yeah.
2: And she is a Knicks fan, you know?
1: She is. What are you going
2: to do? But people love to hate her.
1: I know.
2: But that's cool.
1: You can hate her, but you got to respect her. I get people not liking them. I get it. Whoever you don't like, you don't like. But you better if you don't respect Taylor Swift, you're just a fool. You just don't have any understanding generationally with her. And I don't. Again, I don't listen to any of her music. I don't like any of her music.
2: Yeah, but she's an icon.
1: But come on. Have respect.
2: Especially since it's Netflix and the Michael Jackson movie is huge and the whole thing. You don't forget, but it was like how big Michael Jackson was. And dude, it's been Beatles, Elvis, Michael Jackson, her. They're all the same as icons.
1: Right.
2: As far as just culturally obsessed worldwide phenomenons. It was Beatles, Michael Jackson, or Elvis, Michael Jackson, her. She's no different.
1: She's
2: as big as those names.
1: She is the tentpole.
2: And the people hate her. But
1: you can hate her, but you got to respect her. You've got to respect the game. I don't listen to her, but it's undeniable. And she was the headliner last night. The headliner. Like when it broke 2 hours before the game that she was going to be there, you forgot everyone else was going to be there. And by the way, my favorite picture of the night is old Ernie Johnson with her. Did you see that pic?
2: I saw the picture, dude. I am in the Taylor algorithm. Are you kidding?
1: Yeah, yeah.
2: Yeah, that's the algorithm will teach you all the sorts you need to know. You like one or linger on it too long, then you're in it. You're in, especially Taylor, because there was a lot of it. You know, we talked to those amped wheel guys, and we're like, I'm in that algorithm. Well, there's not a lot of that content. You know what there's a lot of content of? Taylor Swift. That's easy to get in that algorithm. But just if you're a sports fan, that's fun. Unless you're a Spurs fan.
1: And then you want to die.
2: But nobody's got any sympathy for you.
1: Even Spurs fans, as much as they wanted to puke last night, will look back on that game and go.
2: But nobody's got any sympathy for you because the Spurs have won more titles in our life
1: show. I don't think that was a choke job. I know they choked. I get it. And I know they'll do that on PTI. Well, they'll go, did the Spurs choke? Did the Knicks win? And I know Tony's in the bag for the Knicks. I get it. But I think the Knicks won that. I think the Knicks just came back brick by brick for a full half and just whittled it down, and then the play. That OG Anunoby, that guy is a freak. I did not fully appreciate. You said it earlier. I don't watch a lot of Knicks basketball. I know Brunson, and I know Cat, and I know a few other guys. But that Anunoby is the glue. He's a legend now. He's Walt Frazier.
2: Uh-huh.
1: He is a New York legend.
2: Well, not only did he get the tip.
1: Did you see, by the way, how far away from the hoop?
2: Yeah, dude, that's one of the that'll be an iconic NBA still forever.
1: When he first touches that ball, it's 8 feet from the hoop. It's halfway to the free throw line.
2: Yeah, we'd love to have Coach Cal on and just talk. What was it like? You know, crazy bananas. I just like to see the most famous person in the state of Arkansas geeking out like a little boy and taking selfies like Adam Sandler, just like we would. And everybody listening would. If you get to your seat and you're like, hey, Adam Sandler's there. What the hell is this? You know? And Sandler was probably the same. Okay. Hey, coach, could you send me that picture, coach? I'd like to put it on my Coach Cal, why don't you send that picture to me? Do that for me, would you, please? So that was just a fun game, and sports are fun.
1: Yeah.
2: And we're more Spurs fans. Razorbacks can relate more to Spurs fans than we can Knicks fans, I'll tell you that.
1: Well, of course. If it's a team getting jammed, we identify with them.
2: If it's a team blowing a lead, especially in the middle of baseball season, that's what that baseball team is known for.
1: We could put the Twitter meme up of old Leo and Once Upon a Time in Hollywood snapping and pointing to the TV. Hogs fans watching Spurs. Hey!
2: I mean, I was talking to the gym the other day, and you're like, we broke down that LSU game because somebody was like, well, I guess Troy made the World Series.
1: Yes.
2: Like Coastal Carolina. And mm-hmm. I mean, in the World Series is filled with SEC teams.
1: Five of the eight. In fact, okay, so there's two sides, right? There's it's two groupings of four. So it is four teams on this side, four teams on this side. There is one side that is nothing but SEC teams. The entire side of a bracket of the eight is SEC teams. And Hog fans are just sitting there looking at this thing because if we would have, if they'd have taken care of business with Kansas, we'd have hosted Supers with Oklahoma.
2: Yeah.
1: But we saw what happened with that. I mean, Oklahoma is not a bad team. And now they're in Omaha.
2: But it's just crazy, like, that heartbreak and pain that the Spurs felt. Mm-hmm. It's a regular LSU tournament game for us.
1: Yeah, yeah, yeah.
2: With stuff just goes crazy at the end.
1: Yeah.
2: So if you're a real life Knicks fan, congrats. But you're not done, I'll tell you that. As a Cavs fan, 3-1 don't mean nothing.
1: 3-1 means literally nothing.
2: Yeah.
1: And I know two of the three are in New York, but still.
2: Well, I mean, if that team could finish.
1: Oh, wait, one of the three. Only one of the three. Yeah. Because a 3-1, fourth, yeah. The two of the three are in San Antonio. Okay. Just win that one in Madison Square Garden.
2: Oh, because they are the home team. Yeah.
1: Not impossible.
2: The series has been nuts. It wouldn't surprise me if Spurs still win.
1: Right.
2: In fact, that'd be very poetic.
1: Oh.
2: The greatest comeback ever and not win the series.
1: Oof. How Knicksian.
2: Yeah.
0: It's the Rath Ride Home with John and D, presented by Rath Mitsubishi, on the corner of 71B and Don Tyson. 94.9 Radio John Deke with Oz weather meteorologist Garrett Lewis.
4: I'm meteorologist Garrett Lewis with your forecast. Mostly sunny skies coming up for our Thursday. As we move into the second half of the week and the weekend, though, we're looking at showers and storms returning. So today will be the low 90s, really warm out there. We are looking at thunderstorms, though, arriving tonight. So widespread showers Thursday night, another chance of showers and thunderstorms heading into the weekend. It does look stormy both Saturday and on Sunday with high temperatures falling into the 80s. For Radio John Deke, I'm meteorologist Garrett Lewis.
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1: For the Northwest Arkansas Traffic Network, I'm John Runyon. Here's a look at your traffic update. So far, so good along I-49 south and north. A little bit of congestion around Lowell, so be careful around the Monroe Avenue there around Lowell. Also, a little stop-and-go traffic along 412 between Tonicktown and Springdale. Buckle up and be safe. That's your traffic update from the Northwest Arkansas Traffic Network. I'm John Runyon.
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1: How often do you stop to wonder whether you should share something that's revealing, maybe even embarrassing, with a partner, a friend, or even your boss? In her new book called Revealing, The Underrated Power of Oversharing, behavioral scientist Leslie John says doing just that can help you deepen relationships that are vital to your life. We need people to trust us in order to get things like love, friendship, and career success. That's what she told us. When you make yourself vulnerable by revealing something sensitive, it does make other people trust you. In turn, when you ask someone to reveal something about themselves, showing that interest will generally lead someone to like you more. Why? Because people like to be asked about themselves, she says. It also signals that they are discriminating and choosy, but in a good way. I'm Dr. Sanjay Gupta, helping you live a better life.
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1: I keep finding more and more and more amazing content from that Knicks game. I can't stop.
2: Well, it's just a cultural event.
1: Dude, they have
2: the biggest stars in the world are all right there. Our coach is right there. They made it very local
1: with
2: Cal.
1: They have the camera of inside where the booth is of the DJ Derek of the Madison Square Garden.
2: That's the thing now, making your own content. They got the Oregon guy's got his own camera. The DJ's got his own camera.
1: Iconic.
2: The Oregon guy's doing the Seven Nation Army thing. The crowd's cheering along with it. That was an environment unlike probably ever.
1: I can't even stop
2: watching
1: it.
2: In memory.
1: It's so good.
2: Unlike anything in memory of a sporting event, that's an iconic event. I was at that game, and Coach Cal was at that game. Any feedback of could we get him on our program? What a coup that would be.
1: It would. I've reached out to Kyle. And if anyone can do it, Kyle can deep dup doop.
2: A 10-minute phone call. Hey, Coach, thanks for being on.
1: Yeah,
2: How was that? Talk about it. 100%. We don't even interrupt him.
1: No.
2: Thanks for your time.
1: Yeah.
2: Bye.
1: Yeah, that's it.
2: Thank you so much.
1: Yeah. Oh, I told him.
2: That's
1: Speaking
2: all
1: of iconic sporting events, the Creeks, Friday.
2: How much fun
1: Friday.
2: Was that, dude? We didn't really talk about it because we had a crazy Monday, but Creeks were so much fun, you guys. Come on out, and it's his TrackMan Challenge, which is basically the Creeks version of the big thing by the end.
1: Well, first of all, let's recap the fact that we did not realize we were walking onto the Creeks at the exact same moment they were having a Harbor High School golf tournament.
2: That was pretty cool to see, too.
1: That was amazing to see.
2: It was very cool to see. And it's a very great, it's an awesome facility. And the weather, our day was perfect. And we're going to be out there every Friday.
1: Every Friday.
2: 9 to 11. Now, can you play the game and be in the competition just from 9 to 11? No. It goes on all week.
1: All week. So we'll be there again every Friday. And then the following Monday through Thursday is when you get to be in that competition. So last week, it was the closest to the pin. And so then the following Monday, Tuesday, Wednesday, Thursday, you just go out and do the, you know, closest to the pin. Get into the thing. You got to get the TrackMan app, which took me 3 seconds to download.
2: Yeah, it's TrackMan. It's their version of the thing by the amp. It's a quarter of the price, and it's 10 times the fun. They got Yankabilly's barbecue there, which is unbelievable. I had my guy Steve working with me with Anytime Fitness. He goes, "Hey Deke, when are you at the Creeks?" I go, 9 to 11. He goes, "Wife and I went and checked out that TrackMan. It's awesome." And he goes, "Then we had that restaurant. That place is great.
1: That restaurant's a restaurant."
2: I go, "That restaurant is Yankabilly's, the famous food truck of Northwest Arkansas. One of the big ones is now at the Creeks, and they know how to do barbecue."
1: Man, I've grown up at golf courses my whole life, and I can tell you right now that not one time, not Fox Hill Country Club, not Twin Peaks, not anywhere have I been able to go to a golf course, and then when you're done, it's always, we'll grab some chips and queso, maybe a beer, and then head home and get actual
2: food. Yeah, boring food.
1: No, it's literal bar food, but at the Creeks.
2: Well, Aaron Kemper at Yankabilly's, that guy's a barbecue chemist. We were talking some stuff, and he was mentioning how he does other things. I'm like, oh, you're a science guy.
1: Mm-hmm.
2: He's Yankabilly, the science guy.
1: Yeah, he's a chemist.
2: He knows how to do all that stuff, and
1: Walter White of barbecue.
2: The brisket burger is probably the best burger that nobody knows about. It is the best burger nobody knows about in Northwest Arkansas. It might be the best burger in Northwest Arkansas.
1: It's
2: at a golf course.
1: I brought half of it home just so I could make my wife. I go, "Look, I know this is old food, but it's been refrigerated. We're going to heat it up, air fryer, the whole thing." She took one bite, and she goes, "When are we going?
2: Let's go."
1: Yeah, and so
2: Friday's 9 to 11. We're at the Creeks for the... Now, here's the thing. The TrackMan Challenge... it's a big prize.
1: It's a huge prize. So every week we do it, we get somebody who qualifies from whether it's the closest to the pin or playing Spyglass or hitting the monsters. There's so many different games. So at the end of it, we're going to have one big tournament of all the winners, and the winner of that tournament is going to win a 5-day, 4-night trip to Panama City Beach in Florida. We actually got to see the footage of where your Airbnb is, and there's a cam looking out into the ocean. It is, and the beach, and it is so nice. And that's airfare, by the way. That is the accommodations, by the way, and the golf, by the way. All of it taken care of. So if this sounds like, wait a minute, did you say a 5-day, 4-night airfare, the hotel and the golf all taken care of? Yes. And all you have to do is be part of the TrackMan Challenge.
2: Let's show people how the sausage is made here at Radio John Deke and radio in general. We need a new promo for this. rather than cut the promo when we're off the air, let's cut the promo right now, take it out of this break, and we'll just start airing it.
1: Oh.
2: You know what I'm saying?
1: I do.
2: All right. So I'm going to we'll each do one, and we'll rotate them.
1: Okay.
2: So give me the ins and outs. Hey, gang, join us to Fridays, 9 to 11, Creeks, Trackman, yeah. Trip, all that.
1: Yeah.
2: You ready?
1: Yep.
2: All right, I'm just going to mark where the thing is so we can just do a promo. This is how we legit do it, everybody.
1: And you'll hear it all for the next 4 or 5 weeks.
2: Because we have a promo running, but it's like starting June 5th. And I told my boy when we walked in, I go, hey, we got to refresh that. So rather than take time out of our day after the show's over to do extra work, why don't we just do work in front of you guys and see how it's made? So give me 20, 30 seconds of Join Us Fridays Trackman Challenge. Do you got all your notes in front of you?
1: Well, that's what I'm doing right now. Okay. I'm trying to like gather the fact of, you know, the dates, the times, the airfare, the all that stuff.
2: Okay. Right. You got all the stuff, though. But it is at the Creeks right there on 112. Beautiful golf course. And the Trackman Challenge, it's the Miller Lite Trackman Challenge. And our times to be out there, if you want to do it with us, is Fridays from 9 to 11. And here's the promo you're going to hear in 5, 4, 3.
1: Hey, Loyal and Royal Army, it's John and Deke. You think you got the game to back up what a great golfer you are? 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
2: Works for me.
1: That's
2: pretty
1: take.
2: Good.
1: One take, Johnny.
2: That's pretty good for me. Pretty good. I mean, I don't even want to play. I mean,
1: oh, come on.
2: I don't have the notes in front of me.
1: Well, I had to get all the, you know, the particulars and all that
2: stuff. I thought you were just going to riff.
1: Had to say Miller Lite a couple times, you know.
2: Yeah, that, well, that works. I'll snip, play that, and then it'll be what we call in the business the rotation. It'll be in the rotation of the promos to go along with our big Father's Day thing that we're doing.
1: Mm-hmm.
2: By the way. You can nominate the father figure in your life.
1: Mm-hmm.
2: Do you want to read any of those coming up or now for the big Father's Day thing? We're giving away, here's what we got. We got a package from the Gents Place.
1: Mm-hmm.
2: We've got a package from Premier Dermatology and Aesthetics.
1: Right.
2: We've got Wright's Barbecue package.
1: Right.
2: I just got a text from Casey from Flyaway that he's got our package.
1: Oh, yeah.
2: And then 1, 2, 3, 4, 5 shows at the Walmart Amp. All of the shows in July. That's how you can do it. Well, which shows, Deke? Go to the amptickets.com. Look what they've got in July, and you're going to all of those shows.
1: Hello.
2: Including Bob Dylan, including Turnpike Troubadours, including the Australian Pink Floyd Show, including Jimmy Buffett's Coral Reefer Band, and Darius Rucker. Sorry, no Winona Judd, Melissa Etheridge. We don't
1: no
2: have
1: no Lilith Fair.
2: No,
1: huh?
2: Lil Wayne. No, no Need to Breathe and Tim McGraw.
1: All right.
2: So we were doing the, that'll be a win. And all you have to do is go to our Facebook page, facebook.com/Loyal and Royal Army, and give us a little paragraph. We've had a bunch of them come in.
1: Yeah.
2: And
1: well, the closer we get to Father's Day, we're getting closer. I did not realize we were starting this damn near 3 weeks away from Father's Day. I apologize for that. I thought it was 2 weeks. But it's the latest Father's Day of all time, being the 21st, because the month started on a Monday.
2: But we got to get these entries in so we can pick a winner for the big, big prize. And, oh, by the way, even if you don't win the grand prize, you'll probably still get the tickets to
1: right.
2: the show.
1: Correct.
2: Maybe not all five, but we'll get you into a show.
1: Mm-hmm.
2: For just probably entering.
1: Just for entering.
2: I mean.
1: Right.
2: Go enter. All you have to do is the people that have done it, you're telling them to put it on their page and tag us.
1: I'm gonna re-put it out there. I'm gonna reset the solicit. We'll be good.
2: So you're not saying put it in our thread. You're saying tag us in your page.
1: Yeah, make a status on your own Facebook page and tag us in it.
2: Ah, okay.
1: So I'll do a better job explaining that. It'll be fine.
2: Okay.
1: Plus, we're still so far away from Father's Day.
2: Not really, man. It's coming up.
1: I thought it was coming up in 3 days. It's
2: not.
1: Yeah,
2: but we'd love to read some.
1: No, we're going to read tons.
2: We got like 7 or 8 of them.
1: Yeah.

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1: Check out all their shows that they have coming up. 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
2: And
1: that's
2: Creep.
1: Okay.
2: And Waterfalls.
1: Yeah. You can like Mercy Me and Cedar.
2: Yeah. A
1: lot of you do.
2: That's okay.
1: Get your tickets for every show at the Walmart. 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
4: Meteorologist Garrett Lewis with your forecast. Mostly sunny again for today. Now, we are going to be having a chance of showers in the overnight. That's Thursday night into Friday. Highs today, low 90s. Highs tomorrow, mid 80s. The atmosphere locks, reloads, and here we go again. Another chance of rain Saturday and Sunday. Saturday's rain chances right around 60%. On Sunday, close to about 70. So scattered showers are going to be likely as we head into the weekend both days. For Radio John Deke, I'm Meteorologist Garrett Lewis.
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12: People have started using AI for all sorts of things, but I cannot think of an area where the stakes are higher than your health. First of all, I'll tell you this. I know doctors who have cracked some seemingly impossible cases with the help of AI, so it can be a powerful tool. But AI can also hallucinate, provide bad advice, and be just as confident when it does that. If you do decide to plug any personal medical information into one of these chatbots, you should know that while the companies that created them have robust privacy protections in place, they are not bound by HIPAA, like your healthcare provider is. 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And remember, if you ever experience concerning symptoms, skip the AI consult and head straight to the ER. I'm Dr. Sanjay Gupta, helping you live a better life.
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1: John?

0: The John and Deke Show is presented by the Jones Center for Families in Springdale and Gustano's Pizzeria, the official pizza of the Loyal and Royal Army. You're always close to a Gustano's. Now, here's John and Deke.
1: Congratulations to our boy Ben at Gustano's, announced that there will be a second Fayetteville location.
2: Hey.
1: Over here at Nelson's Crossing off of Joyce. We know where they are off Weddington. That's for the West Siders.
2: Right.
1: And so East Side Mafia is like, where's my Gustano's? And now we got it. Right here, kind of midtown, actually, just a little bit south of the mall. But, man, that's easily accessible to anybody. And congratulations to Ben and that entire Gustano's team. For them to get that location is money. That is a great location. The minute I told my wife, I'm like, babe, we're going to be eating Gustano's way more now because they are right down
2: right
1: the street
2: there.
1: From us.
2: I know. They zoned their location where they needed one the most. And now we got one.
1: Yeah.
2: We got one. Be careful when you're eating your Gustano's pizza that you do not swallow your AirPod.
1: What?
2: Uh-oh. Lady on TikTok went viral because she accidentally swallowed an AirPod.
1: Mm-hmm.
2: She kept posting updates as it passed. And then you can kind of like, you know, watch her belly. Sometimes you can put her head against her belly and hear a baby's heartbeat.
1: Uh-huh.
2: And sometimes you can hear a woman playing Kelly Clarkson on her in her belly. A woman on TikTok went viral because she accidentally, why is it in her mouth? Oh, she was grabbing the vitamins from the table.
1: Okay.
2: Inadvertently grabbed AirPod.
1: Right.
2: And added an AirPod to the pile. I get it.
1: Right,
2: I've done
1: right.
2: That.
1: Yeah.
2: Where you've grabbed a thing of meds. And
1: mm-hmm.
2: My famous thing was I had Jenny's meds, Jackson and Bella's mom, back in the day, and she had some sedatives.
1: Uh-oh.
2: And I had my meds in my left hand, like one Dimetap, mm-hmm. and then I took her meds and went, oh, I took your wrong meds, and I was tranked. So she called poison control, and they said, hey, you just got to wait for it to pass. Go to urgent care if you experience any pain. Then she posted updates of passing an AirPod.
3: AirPod. And honestly, I'm over it. Mm-hmm. Taking things into my own hands. This is what everyone's been telling me to do. I've been trying to let her come out on her own. I'm giving her some space, giving her some time to reflect on her actions. But the time is now. It's leg day.
2: You know, good for that woman for, that stuff I would not post on social media. I'm pretty much open to anything, but I wouldn't let everybody know, look how stupid I am.
1: Dude. I can't stand it. I can't stand the fact that people will just, like you just said, will go onto social media and just freely admit things that you couldn't waterboard out of me.
2: Right.
1: Like, I don't get people going, let me tell you what happened to me last night, and then for 4 minutes go into just vivid detail
2: yeah.
1: of how they made either an ass out of themselves or did something completely stupid, and they go, anyway, I'd share. No, you couldn't. I don't get it. This generation, and I hate to say the phrases like this generation, but it's one of the things that's a point of contention with my wife and me.
2: Yeah.
1: And I go, what is it about people y'all's age that just will put anything out there?
2: Right. She said her stomach was feeling messed up due to the laxatives and all the stress of having an AirPod. She finally went to a doctor, got an x-ray, and they go, oh, there's nothing in here. So she must have passed it without seeing it,
1: mm-hmm.
2: which is, you know, I wouldn't be digging for it.
1: Mm-mm.
2: I don't think you're going to be using it.
1: Mm-mm.
2: But it all went down. She's recovered. She hasn't replaced the AirPod yet, but she will. And that's just not something I would put. And I think I'm a guy that would, I talk about pretty much anything on the show, but that's not something I'd be like, here's video, you know, go all in. TikTok your poops.
1: No way.
2: TikTok your poops if you're going to go all in.
1: To my grave.
2: Right?
1: To my grave. I'm not sure you'd ever hear about it.
2: I might talk about it on the show, but I wouldn't be posting it.
1: I'm not sure. Yeah, there's no way.
2: There's things we talk about the show that I don't like bring to the table for a reel that could, because the show just goes out of the ether.
1: As I've got,
2: we have copies of it, but we don't go digging for them.
1: Sure.
2: And but that's forever.
1: As I've gotten older, I've gotten even more so. I've gotten even tighter knit around the happenings in my life, and I can't tell you how many times I've had to look at either family or friends or even advertising partners. I've had to go to advertising partners. They've come to me like, yeah, we want to get it out there about this and that and whatever. And I'm like, no. A best example I can come up with is Collier's, because of the nonsense that they've been dealing with ever since last June about the you know, the flags and what they've been dealing with the city of Fayetteville and everything in their window and everything like that. It was so public that you couldn't get away from it. So at that point, I told Mel, I'm like, yeah, you know what? Talk about it. because it's not like you guys are putting, you know, adult videos in your windows. It's the American flag.
2: Right.
1: I said, it's like, you, this is, I would definitely talk about this. And they did, and we did. And I got to be honest, if you're taking an opinion poll or taking, you know, just kind of looking at comments in a section on social media, they got a lot of sympathy. They got a ton of sympathy. So from a PR standpoint, that made a lot of sense for them to do that. But I've had partners come to me that are having like whatever issues or there's some reason they can't stay open and they want to make light of it. I'm like, don't draw attention to the fact you're not open. I mean, don't draw attention to the fact that anything negative is happening to your brand. And it's just wild to me how I know depending on what it is, it could be charming or it could be like, oh, let's be lighthearted or things like that. But I find that most people are you're hurting your brand. And
2: yeah.
1: And I it drives me crazy. It just drives
2: so
1: me crazy.
2: So what does like is there a point of contention? Like, can you give an example of what Kendall was like? Let's post this. You're like, eh.
1: Not so much. Let's post this, but like for example, let's say, oh, I don't know, she like spilled something all over her car. This is all fictitious and didn't happen. Or if something bad happened with like a fender bender, or if something like at our house,
2: yeah, stuff we just don't need to know about.
1: Yeah, like
2: I mean the general public.
1: If it just, I'm just big believer, and if it reflects negatively on either you or the perception of you, I don't know why you share it.
2: Right,
1: that's it. And I get that there's some things like, guys, I'm such a dope and playful. Okay, right, but. Otherwise, why? And it makes me crazy. And the older I get, the more inconcrete I get about it, which probably doesn't help.
2: Okay.
1: But, you know, I'm just trying to help people's brands. I'm just trying to help.
2: Well, it's, you know, better safe than sorry is a phrase for a reason.
1: Mm-hmm. Like, I'll see people on social media put up posts okay, there's a guy I'm friends with, I just became friends with in the last few months, and he's going through a divorce. And he's going through a divorce in a really passive-aggressive public way on his status. Like, and he's taking shots at his ex, and yeah, he's taking shots passive-aggressively at other people. I almost wanted to reach out to him going, man, this is just an awful look. It's an awful look. I don't even know you.
2: Yeah.
1: But I'm here to tell you from a PR. Do you remember the movie Chef when he went viral and he lost his at Oliver Platt? And he's like, it's molten. And he's on video and it's viral. And it's just such a horrible look. And there are people who are PR people that will try to minimize the disaster. I feel like that guy. And I feel like I'm like, well, how can we help you out of this? How can we help you this? Because people have no self-awareness about it. And it makes me crazy. It's the one thing on social media I wish I could help people with. Because
2: yeah,
1: I see it all the time. Here's another one, and we're not going to name names, but you know exactly where I'm going. There's a woman you and I used to work with in sales, and she every time would have a breakdown or any time would have any kind of situation in her life where it was drama, she would video herself crying on stories and then 2 days later try and tell you she's a life coach.
2: Oh, yeah.
1: What are you coaching me to do? Get on social media and have a breakdown? That's not what you do. And
2: a chaotic mess, and then she's like, that's her shtick.
1: But that's not what you hire as a life coach?
2: No.
1: Oh, gosh, this girl's having a meltdown. How can she inject that into my life?
2: Yes.
1: I don't understand it. And I see it on social media. People are so desperate, I feel, for immediate gratification and immediate feedback that they will actually put things out there about them that long term do damage to them.
2: I was sitting the other day and I get on X all the time for updates and news and sports and stuff. But what is our obsession with retweets? Like, what do we care that other people need to see it?
1: Oh, well, I'll tell you this. I'm glad you asked. I retweeted 30 things about the Knicks.
2: I did too. And I do that, but why? What do we care?
1: It's
2: not our stuff.
1: What? I see it. I love it. And then...
2: So hard it.
1: My followers on Twitter know us and me through our knowing ball. We have respect. And so I'm going to put stuff out
2: there.
1: I'm going to put stuff out there that maybe they wouldn't have seen. Like the thing I put from the JFK airport.
2: Yeah.
1: That's great content. And just because I didn't make it doesn't mean I don't want people to see it.
2: No, I know, but it's like, what's our obsession? And we're different because
1: of
2: the show and stuff. But
1: like the general people.
2: And I just retweet Cav stuff, which I'm just, I mean, I can just like it and mm-hmm. be on my thing. What's the point of a retweet?
1: It's for the people that you know that are your followers that might dig it.
2: Oh.
1: That's okay. How I look at it. I mean, I could go through my, I mean, obviously, I'm not joking. I think I've retweeted a dozen things about the Knicks in the last 24 hours. But I do that a lot.
2: Yeah.
1: I retweet I retweet so much Razorback stuff. And I'll see that sometimes some of my retweets get like 50 retweets or likes or things like that.
2: No, I don't tweet anything. And my stuff that gets picked up is somebody else's stuff.
1: Right.
2: But it's like, that's just a weird thing that social media does of like, hey, look what I looked at. Hey, look what I, that's what it is.
1: Mm-hmm.
2: Hey, look what I looked at. Now, Instagram's got that reel, that you got a heart button, you got a share button, and then you got a, I don't even know what it does.
1: It just absolutely just, it just sends it out as a retweet of yours.
2: Okay, so Instagram's got a retweet
1: thing. And it stays on your timeline.
2: Ah, okay. Oh, it does? Those stay on my timeline? Okay.
1: So if you're really into it and it's something you want on your timeline, just hit the...
2: You know when I do it? I do it if it's got a thing. I tell you who does that little circle thing on Instagram.
1: Mm-hmm.
2: I do it if somebody did it that I like.
1: Mm-hmm.
2: So the ones that I retweet, like Slash did one, I'm like, well, Slash did it, mm-hmm. I'm going to do it.
1: Sure. Jack White.
2: Yeah.
1: Babs,
2: Jack White did
1: Hogs,
2: one. Right? Yeah. Yep. So if it's somebody... Or if it's just weird nod that I go, meh, I'll put it in my story and do that. In fact, I don't even know what that button is, but I don't even know what it does.
1: It retweets it.
2: And so it's their version
1: of
2: a retweet.
1: It stays on your timeline.
2: Ah.
1: Yeah. You can go back on your timeline and look, and you'll see all the ones of those that you did. I
2: never
1: done one.
2: But it's just like, you know, social media has just become this kind of thing where you said it. Kendall's generation and Zoe's generation, the generation.
1: Even more so.
2: Even more so. Live and die by this.
1: She's a millennial, Kendall. And so I can't even imagine what Zoe's is.
2: Blew my mind. I felt 150 years old. We're at Whitney Cummings doing crowd work, right?
1: Mm-hmm.
2: And she goes, hey, wait, no, somebody's talking to her. What do you do for work? And the lady goes, I'm a TikToker. And I go, that's a job? Yes, it's a job.
1: Yeah.
2: It's a real thing.
1: Mm-hmm.
2: And especially
1: there's people in this town we've never heard of that have six figures as far as followers.
2: Correct.
1: Mm-hmm.
2: And that's their job. And older people, older than us and our generation, go, that's not a job. Yeah, it is.
1: Hell, it is.
2: And they figured it out. And then I was paying my kids' car payment and insurance the other day, and she's 24. There is something to you kids not wanting to drive. I got a kid that doesn't want to drive, and us old heads don't understand it. But, dude, we're talking $600, $700 minimum to drive now.
1: Mm-hmm.
2: If you get a car any kind of decent, get a job, buy your home, and Uber or ride those bikes. There's something to that in these big cities. Why worry about it? They've made it so expensive with car payments and interest rates and insurance and gas. Mm-hmm. It's like, geez, a bees. If we lived where Levi lives, I wouldn't have a car. Levi is walkable to work.
1: Yeah, exactly.
2: And Walmart will bring your groceries.
1: I mean, if I wanted to commit, I could ride my bike to and from work all the time.
2: I'm talking, you're an adult and you've done it your whole life. But this new generation, mm-hmm. there's no incentive. It's all it is high gas prices in their heads and insurance payments and... You know, and then everything can be brought to you on top of if you want to go anywhere.
1: Yeah.
2: The dollar, people are going to think I'm crazy, but you could save money if you lived by your work to Uber everywhere.
1: Well, that's why Walmart campus has done what it's done with so much retail / livable spaces.
2: If I was single and lived, first of all, it helps if you're single.
1: It does, which
2: most young people are. If I lived up there, if I lived in those apartments by the amp and worked by the amp, I wouldn't have a car.
1: Yeah, I mean, there's so many apartments up that way. And there's so many cool things around there.
2: And you'd Uber, and guess what? You'd come out ahead versus a car payment, interest rates, and gas prices. And do like you. Hell, you're going to Colorado. Do you ever take your own car to Colorado?
1: I rent one anyway. Yeah.
2: So it's like...
1: In this case, I have to rent one for two reasons. One, because I'm not going to put it on either Dave's car or Pony Boy. So I'm going to rent a giant vehicle because, two, I have to bring a lot of my dad's stuff back.
2: But right, even though you didn't, you did because you don't want to put the Colorado miles on your car because you just rent one.
1: That's 2,000 miles.
2: So, I mean, I got my kid a vehicle. I'm not telling her she could Uber to school every day. But my cousin that grew up in St. Louis, went to Mizzou, doesn't know how to drive. And the whole bit of the family's like, Katie, why should she? She grew up in a town with buses and trains and Ubers and lives where she works. It's like there's no need.
1: It's so much money you could save.
2: Yes. Yeah. I was paying Bella's car payment, interest, and then gas. I'm just like, good Lord. These kids have it hard, buddy. You got to have a roommate. I got a kid with a kid coming on the way, and his partner's not going to be able to work when the baby comes.
1: But you're sure as hell not going to buy a house anytime soon.
2: No. On top of gas prices, on top of car payments, on top of, you know, your trips to the grease pig and stuff like that, where just if something goes wrong because the car you can afford is a $4,000 car, you're effed.
1: Mm-hmm.
2: You know, we're talking you getting a new car. New car payments are at least $500.
1: Oh, minimum.
2: Minimum. And if you're young, your insurance is $250.
1: Oh, and your interest rates are going to be garbage.
2: Correct.
1: No 24-year-olds are getting zero down for 72 months.
2: No. So the idea of my daughter not wanting to drive, I get it. Get your license and keep your 4Runner when it busts, but move to Colorado, get a job, buy your house, and Uber everywhere, or take the public transportation, or do the Greenway thing with the bike when it's nice. Our boy Levi does sports. We have an apartment complex right down the hill from us, walkable. I don't know if I'd have a car if I were. Now, he has to go back home to Oklahoma and all that stuff for mm-hmm. his mom and dad, so you mm-hmm. got to have a truck, but woof, I'd really think about it. If he wasn't from Oklahoma, I'd be like, you don't need a car.
1: You're correct. Walmart, depending on the situation.
2: Walmart will bring your groceries. Collier's will bring your meds.
1: Mm-hmm.
2: You can Uber to the Amp and catch rides if you want to save money.
1: Yeah.
2: Not to mention the stuff you go to the community things, the things of the social events you'd go to. You're probably going with someone else.
1: Mm-hmm.
2: They can pick you up.
1: Yeah. There's all sorts of ways you're going to have to do it. And it sucks for this generation that's the way it is, but that's the way it is.
2: Yeah,
1: and that's the money disparity in the classes right now in America.
2: And I think the landlords realize they can charge more for their apartments if they're near the stuff because of those reasons.
1: America has become unlivable for younger people if they have any upward mobility that they want to have.
2: The ideal place to live in Northwest Arkansas if you're 18 to 35 and kidless and familyless is the Pinnacle. Those apartments up there are walkable to the biggest thing, walkable to a Topgolf for me. For mm-hmm. my, I would think I would put somebody up there. You're by a Walmart, you're by the mall, your $5 Ubers to everywhere you would probably go to.
1: But I'm going to guess that I am going to guess that a 2 or 3 bedroom apartment up there is pretty stiff.
2: Yeah, but if you take out a car payment interest rate,
1: that's what I'm saying.
2: You're making money.
1: It's reallocation of where your money goes.
2: But it's also rewiring how life is.
1: Mm-hmm.
2: These kids are doing it by being TikTokers, by not having cars.
1: Also, public transit ain't great.
2: Not here.
1: Arkansas.
2: Not here.
1: No.
2: But that's the biggest, that's the closest to big city living we got. You'd have to live in those apartments up there, work at one of those vendor jobs, and then you just go to the Amp, Topgolf. There's 20 restaurants up there. The mall, the Amp, the
1: shopping right
2: the
1: there.
2: The mall's right
1: retail.
2: There. Hey, you ain't got to go anywhere.
1: Gas, everything. Yep.
2: The only thing you'd need is a ride down to Razorback games, to be honest with you.
1: And then, Jackson, you can ask your dad to get you.
2: Or have your buddies. You know, it's a social event. You'd have your buddies take you down, pick me up.
1: Yep.
2: Or you Uber to the game, whatever.
1: There's a million ways around it, but it takes having to rewire the way things have always been.
2: And I think this generation's doing that.
1: Oh, they're having to. They got to survive. I mean, what are they? Necessity's the mother of invention. If you don't got the cash to do all those things, you have to figure out a way to save that cash.
2: Yeah.
1: And it's just how it is in 2026. It sucks.
2: Good for the Uber drivers, though.
1: Good for the Uber drivers.
2: Like, I'm going to Chicago in a month. Like, I wouldn't have a car in Chicago. Are you kidding? Would you have a car in Chicago? We're not, because we're older. The concept of not having a car.
1: Kendall's best friend and why I can't believe he isn't her fiance yet live in Chicago. And I don't think they have a car.
2: Yeah.
1: I don't think they do.
2: They come back to Arkansas. It's because it's expensive to live there. And if they're around...
1: No, they do have a car, but they use it almost exclusively for their catering because they're in the food industry.
2: Yeah.
1: Yeah.
2: It's a crazy world.
1: Mm-hmm.
2: I know we sound 180 years old now, but stay off our lawn.
0: It's the Rath Ride Home with John and D, presented by Rath Mitsubishi on the corner of 71B and Don Tyson.

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1: Nobody better in Northwest Arkansas. 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They are the official law dogs of the 94.9 Radio John Deke. 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
2: We are we're due to have him back in.
1: Yes, we are.
2: So we can strictly talk about that day in his life.
1: Mm-hmm.
2: A day in the life.
1: Yeah.
2: Where it was just too good of a story.
1: Mm-hmm.
2: That young people, hell, I hadn't heard about it, and I'm older than all y'all. So, I mean, but it was a great story back in the 80s. He got a hitman came after him. If you missed that part.
1: We talked about it a long, long time ago, and it had just sat in a filing cabinet in my brain for about 14 years. And the second he started talking about it, I went, oh, that's right. You got shot.
2: Oh, that's right.
1: By a hitman. And you lived.
2: If you guys are on the health kick thing like me and trying to go to the gym more, my boy Dwight at Anytime Fitness, we do this little class, and then I saw this story, and I shared it with my group. I'm in a little group. My group is me and Steve and me and Ryan, and then Dwight worked us the other day till I felt like I was a war criminal. I actually got on the ground and did ab stuff. I don't do that stuff. But it found that, buddy, maybe you're doing your little thing at home. Drink beetroot juice a couple hours before exercise could help you perform and recover faster. Who likes a nice tall glass of beetroot juice?
1: Dwight Schrute.
2: Do I need to go to the Whole Foods and get some beetroot juice? They say people that drink beetroot juice 2.5 hours, so that's a long. I need to drink it now.
1: Mm-hmm.
2: And get some serious health benefits. I know you're supposed to take like beet extract for heart stuff.
1: Right.
2: But they tracked a mountain climber going up to 13,000 feet. The climbers who had beetroot juice before showed better leg strength, improved endurance, stronger grip. So it's blood pressure stuff. It opens up your caps. And your arteries and stuff. So I guess the body converts it into nitric oxide, which helps improve the oxygen delivered to your muscles. And beets aren't the only source. You can get arugula, spinach, celery, lettuce, and radishes. All the gross foods are good for you. But radishes?
1: They're not bad.
2: Okay.
1: I like them better than beets.
2: Swiss chard. Right? Thank you.
1: But I'll have lettuce.
2: Why can't the good foods be French fries?
1: Exactly. And you can get it by eating this chocolate cake.
2: Yeah.
1: No, but I'm down with lettuce and radishes, and, you know, those aren't terrible. Radishes aren't terrible.
2: Yeah, but
1: they're better than beets.
2: Beetroot juice.
1: When I was in Australia, I sort of got it. Back in my day. But when I got to Australia, first of all, there are no Burger Kings. There are Hungry Jacks. And it's the same font. You know the font? It's got, like, the bun on top, and then it's got that red font Burger King, and then the bun underneath. It's the exact same font where it says Hungry Jacks, and they don't serve onions on their burgers. They serve beets. They put beets on their burgers. So it's like, two all-beef patty, special sauce, lettuce, cheese, pickles, and then you go, beets? Yeah, beets. I went to have a burger in Australia, and they said, "Oh, g'day, you like beets?" I went, "No, beets." Oh, and they don't call their pharmacies pharmacies; they call them chemists.
2: Chemists.
1: So you go, "Yeah, I need to get some meds." You go to chemist.
2: What?
1: Sure, I'll go to the chemist. Is it Walter White? But that's totally different. But beets on your food. Kendall loves beets. I've seen her request beets.
2: Request on, beets?
1: No.
2: Anyway.
1: If it has all the antioxidants, though, I guess.
2: So the best drink you can have before exercising is beetroot juice. So now you know. You think I'm going to try it? I might.
1: Mm.
2: I might go to Whole Foods and get a bag. And I mean, how much I got to drink? This much? I'm just holding like a shot glass of it.
1: Do you remember when we went through that phase where we tried to juice?
2: Yeah.
1: And it lasted about 2 weeks?
2: If.
1: Maybe. I did it twice. About all the
2: first
1: machines.
2: Off, who's got counter space to leave out the freaking blender?
1: Not me.
2: Yeah, you know, that's one of them big ass houses got to have. You got to have two kitchens,
1: dude. That juicing situation was like the Amway of 10 years ago. It
2: right?
1: was like the MLM of 10
2: right.
1: years ago.
2: Well, there's
1: the,
2: always
1: those
2: been,
1: juicers.
2: We've been around for some phases of do this, not that.
1: Mm-hmm.
2: Eggs used to be terrible for you. Now all they're telling you to do is eat eggs.
1: Mm-hmm.
2: So who knows?
1: I love eggs.
3: Bringing the good news today.
1: I'm good.
4: Good news for change. What do you say, huh?
0: It's the John and Deke Feel Good Story of the Day, presented by Collier Drug Stores. 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Feel Good Story
1: they
0: of the Day.
1: They are the official.
2: A Canadian woman was woken up in the middle of the night by a 12-year-old neighbor. What? Who needed help with his unresponsive dad. She's in the middle of the night. The woman jumped up to action, and she knocked on the neighbor's door. First off, when you were 12, did you know your neighbors?
1: I did. My mom made me go next door and always get cigarettes and vodka for her from our neighbors.
2: So you'd feel comfortable going over there and saying, hey,
1: Carlson,
2: my mom's unresponsive. Can you help me?
1: Yeah, they wouldn't have been shocked.
2: She followed the instructions from 911, kept the man alive until the paramedics arrived. 12-year-old son went to the door at 3 a.m., like a Matchbox 20 song.
1: Ugh.
2: And rang the right doorbell. So now his dad's recovering from the heart attack. Very cool thing. Police in Kansas City, when you were there this weekend, responded to a 911 call about two young kids running a lemonade stand. But instead of shutting it down, they brought drinks and snacks and encouraged others to visit.
1: We saw that, actually.
2: In 30 minutes, the brothers made $280. So who called the police on a lemonade stand?
1: Are they white or black? People? Are the kids white or black?
2: Well, it was Kansas City and the police were called, so I'm going to go. They didn't give the boys' names, but yeah, I think we know where you're going with this.
1: Mm-hmm.
2: 72-year-old grandmother has fulfilled a lifelong dream of graduating from George Mason after decades of putting her education on support. That'll be you, bud. You can be how many credits are you away from graduating?
1: Oh, like 11.
2: Just wait till you're 72 and make some news. Nobody would report on the 50 whatever old your man you are, but when you're 70, mm-hmm. you'd make a little story on the good news thing.
1: Oh, look at that.
2: Look at this old man.
1: Look at this old getting cripple.
2: It done. Her name's Irma Garcia. Is there an older lady name better than Irma Garcia?
1: I don't think so. No.
2: I don't think there's a better old lady name than Irma. I like that.
1: In fact, maybe if your kid was having a daughter, could have named her Irma.
2: The girl name was Elena. I did talk to the baby mama yesterday, the lovely Claude, and I said, she goes, Jackson is really pushing for Darius. I go, he's so me, dude. He wants to name that baby after Acuff. And I go, oh, don't do that. If you're going to name him Acuff, name him Acuff.
1: Yeah, exactly.
2: Acuff's a cool name.
1: Let's name him D.A.
2: Yeah, district attorney.
1: District attorney Kastner.
2: Darius Kastner. And the girls made a face, and I go, that's what I did. Zoe's mom liked Leo. I passed along the name Braun as a middle name. She goes, oh, I like that. But she didn't realize together it would be Leo Braun, and boom,
1: I snuck it by her. If you're from Denver, it's Leo Brown.
2: Yeah. Who's that?
1: Christian Brown. That's how he spells it.
2: It's not Brown's Brown.
1: It is Brown.
2: It'd be Brawn. Brawny.
1: It's like crayons are crayons, but you say crown.
2: Crowns,
1: I
2: baby.
1: I say Brown.
2: More good news. A man recovered. This is all, I love these stories. Accidentally threw away a lottery ticket worth $100,000, but the trash guy found it. So,
1: what do you give the trash guy?
2: Here we go. He dug through the trash and was able to recover it. He's pretty glad he did. He got to take home $73,000.
1: How much was the ticket worth?
2: $100,000.
1: And the trash guy got how much?
2: He got it out of the trash guy. He stopped the trash guy from getting it and jumped in like the trash truck to get it. So
1: nothing.
2: Doesn't say anything, but dug it out of the trash. Who's throwing away lottery tickets?
1: Dumbasses.
2: I watched an Instagram reel. And what's the purpose of lottery tickets? Because in bigger cities, and I don't buy them. Do you buy them? You buy them for the numbers?
1: No.
2: Do you ever buy scratch-offs?
1: Never.
2: This guy took $100, but didn't even scratch it. Beeped it on. You can beep it under a machine, and it goes, didn't win. Took money, kept going back, didn't win. Like, what? That's not even fun. The fun's getting the quarter out and getting that gross...
1: Yeah, that silver
2: stuff.
1: Flaky crap.
2: It probably causes cancer.
1: Probably.
2: We're just over here scratching, but then you just beep it. I'm like, is this the same as gambling?
1: Yes.
2: Just like buy and beep, buy and beep.
1: Yeah.
2: I guess.
1: There's people out there that have absolute, it's just degenerate as far as like their inability to stop with whatever, a Keno, doesn't matter what it is. They can't stop.
2: More garbage truck work. Sanitation good news. Sanitation workers in Milwaukee rescued a starving dog that was buried in the garbage during their route.
1: Golly.
2: They took him to shelter for care, and the supervisor helped rescue him, later adopted him, named him PJ. You know, it was a permanent home with the loving owner. Old PJ, saving dogs. Good job, garbage men.
3: First time I pull him out of the garbage can, let me pick him up. We can tell he's getting stronger, too. Obviously, when he came to us, he was pretty scrawny. Since he was starving, I had peanut butter and jelly sandwiches. So I gave him two of my peanut butter and jelly sandwiches. He ate those. He didn't even chew. He just inhaled. He did poop in the truck, which I thought was kind of funny. And so a dog who can persist and can still trust people. And he hasn't met a single person he doesn't want pets from. Just made me feel like that was kind of the one.
2: Yeah, it's a good story. And that's why we call it Good News, brought to you by Collier's. Now open in Lowell, by the way. I drive by it all the time, and sure as hell, there it is in Lowell.
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6: I'm meteorologist Garrett Lewis with your forecast. Mostly sunny skies coming up for our Thursday. As we move into the second half of the week and the weekend, though, we're looking at showers and storms returning. So today will be the low 90s, really warm out there. We are looking at thunderstorms, though, arriving tonight. So widespread showers Thursday night, another chance of showers and thunderstorms heading into the weekend. It does look stormy both Saturday and on Sunday, with high temperatures falling into the 80s. For Radio John Deke, I'm meteorologist Garrett Lewis.
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8: For the Northwest Arkansas Traffic Network, I'm John Runyon. Here's a look at your traffic update. We have some moderate to heavy traffic along I-49 southbound coming out of Bentonville and Rogers all the way down to Lowell, so do be careful on I-49 southbound. And also some congestion around I-49 southbound and MLK Boulevard in Fayetteville and Weddington Drive as well. Buckle up and be safe. That's your traffic update from the Northwest Arkansas Traffic Network. I'm John Runyon.
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16: Breast cancer is the most common cancer among women in the world. And according to a new study out of the University of Washington School of Medicine, an estimated 3.5 million cases a year are expected by 2050. Now, the good news is we've gotten so much better at screening, earlier detection, and cutting-edge treatments in many countries, including here in the United States. But even here in America, Black women have a death rate from breast cancer that is 40% higher than white women, a disparity that exists despite our world-class treatment infrastructure. 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And remember this, you should start getting mammograms. 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I'm Dr. Sanjay Gupta, helping you live a better life.
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1: Man, we got a lot to get to. Yikes.
2: Yeah.
1: Like, I'm not even a, we've said it so many times on the show, there's very few NBA fans in North Ozarka that are bigger than us.
2: Well, my dad asked me, he goes, "Oh, you're rooting for?" And I said, "Well, Dad, the Spurs beat my Thunder and the Knicks beat our Cavs, so I'm just kind of, I want chaos, and I got it."
1: Oh, my God.
2: Oh, I love it.
1: Buddy.
2: So now I've decided, F them Spurs.
1: You know what? I have zero interest in rooting for either of these teams. I think both of them have a lot of things to cheer for. I think Wemby's the future. I think Brunson's just so gutty. I love the Knicks. It's fun to watch.
2: I just like that the Knicks erased my Cavs mark of worst playoff loss ever. That's what makes me feel good. Now I'm a Knicks guy.
1: Good Lord.
2: I love the Taylor Swift Stevie Nicks shirt.
1: You know,
2: I love her showing up. That was fun.
1: When they fired Thibodeau and hired a guy there's no other way to say it. He's a retread. He's been on seven teams.
2: Yeah, he was a Cavs. He was the
1: Lakers.
2: He's everywhere.
1: He's coached everywhere. And I'm like, really? Is he the guy that's... It's all worked.
2: Yeah.
1: It's all worked. They're up 3-1. If you did not see the game, Knicks were down 29. I text the group thread and said, Schaefer in the second quarter. Bro, this game was Schaefer'd with 3 minutes to go before halftime. And this game was over. And I don't know why I kept watching it. I don't know. My wife was on the couch.
2: It's a game. You know, you can only stream so much.
1: There's nothing else on.
2: You can only just stream so much. It's just a game. It's on.
1: And I love Breen. I will watch Breen do anything. And then you get to see all the... And then all of a sudden, Calipari's sitting right next to Adam Sandler. Taking selfies.
2: First off, let's get into this. I would love the ins and outs and how it works of who gets those seats.
1: Oh, I guarantee. You know, I saw a list. I think there's a special concierge with the Knicks and Madison Square Garden.
2: Because I saw a reel that said, what's our girl's name? Emily Ratajkowski got tickets to a game once and left early, and now they're like, no.
1: Yeah, you can't leave early.
2: No. And Taylor, to be fair, the people that hate her, she's a Knicks fan.
1: She goes to the Knicks game.
2: That's okay.
1: She deserves
2: front row.
1: The Knicks t-shirts that she, Alana Haim, and old girl next to her were
2: both
1: funny.
2: Both times. They're both sisters.
1: Okay. Yeah. Well, that was hilarious.
2: I'm thinking we're going to make some and wear them to Jackson's party. Cost $20, right?
1: Yeah, that's easy to make.
2: Lexi's like, we'll never wear them again. I'm like, you don't think I'd wear a Stevie Nicks shirt all the time?
1: That was clever.
2: Stevie Nicks.
1: That was clever.
2: She goes, well, I want a Nickelback. I go, no, we're all getting Stevie Nicks.
1: What a flex for Stevie Nicks, by the way.
2: Right? So they wear the fun shirts, and then I'm just sitting there going, and Cal is worthy of that front row.
1: He is.
2: And he took a selfie with Sandler, so he's just a dude like us. He's just over there taking selfies.
1: But I love the fact that ABC is doing this pre-roll, and it's all about Sandler and Larry David and Jerry Seinfeld and all those, and Taylor Swift, obviously. And they're putting Cal with every one of them. He is on that level.
2: Adam Sandler's like, John Calipari, take a selfie with me.
1: He's been a fan of Calipari as long as us.
2: If you're a basketball coach friend, so he sat next to him, and then you're just like, where's his wife? Is his wife just back here? Like, go have fun at the game,
1: yes.
2: John. He was just doing a basketball camp.
1: That was a work trip.
2: He was doing a Fort Smith basketball camp the day before. Mm-hmm. Now he's courtside with the Knicks.
1: The day of that game,
2: by the way,
1: that they had another five-star kid come to Arkansas. Another one. And so
2: well,
1: on
2: my

0: Here's
1: my
0: question. You don't have the answers. Nobody really has the answers. Did he pay for the tickets? Did
2: yes.
0: They just get okay.
2: Yeah, I think everyone pays.
0: But they're like, but they have the opportunity to buy them.
2: Yeah,
0: and
2: because they want to get as many elite A-list people as they can.
0: And it's like,
2: Cal's one of them.
0: It's a weird thing at Madison Square Garden because it is the top of the top of famous people. Taylor Swift gave her security fits after the game.
2: Oh, she was so drunk.
0: She was just,
2: yeah.
0: And they're like, whoa.
2: She was off her ass.
0: She is Taylor Swift.
2: Mm-hmm.
0: And she can easily get anything.
2: Yeah, some bad can get hurt bad. Yeah.
0: But they kind of let her do it. But mm-hmm. I'm talking like Seinfeld and Sandler and Larry David and
2: Chris
0: Taylor Swift.
2: Rock
0: and then and you know what? Who does, in everyday culture, isn't as big as these people, is the New York actors that do that show. Did it left my brain.
2: Like Mariska Hargitay. And,
0: yeah.
2: And,
0: like, she's not on that level, but they're Knicks fans.
2: Dude, she's a Knicks fan.
0: I know. She's not on the level of Seinfeld,
2: oh,
0: though.
2: No.
0: But
2: she's a household name. And
0: as a Knicks fan.
2: They showed her she's hugging it out with Brunson after the game.
0: Yeah, because she's at all the games.
2: Yeah.
0: So that's kind of cool. And then you just see these people that are famous that we all look up to, whatever genre you're in. And you go, whatever, you can be like, I don't look up to them. Yeah, you do.
2: Yeah.
0: You admire them.
2: If they're household names, you know who they are.
0: And you admire them. But then they find out, oh, they're just like us. Because that's how we are when the Razorbacks do that, if they ever did come back from big things, which they never have.
2: Yes.
0: Not a lot of people do. That's a very special game for any sport.
2: Mm.
0: That's on the equivalent of Patriots coming back on Falcons.
2: That's exactly what it is.
0: I mean, you're just
2: finals
0: like,
2: of the Super Bowl.
0: Everybody turned it off, and then you wake up and go, what?
2: I asked my dad this morning, and don't get me wrong, my dad's basically able to remember four things every day, but I go, Dad, did you stay up for that game? Because I texted him last night, I go, are you watching the Knicks game? It wasn't the fourth quarter, and he goes, I am. And that's the last I heard, so this morning I text him, I go, did you stay up for the Knicks game? He goes, no. I go, Dad, they were down 29-1.
0: Yeah, but we turn games off all the time.
2: We do. And so I don't know why I kept watching this one, but I kept coming back. And then all of a sudden, it's the fourth quarter. It's eight minutes. It's 20 points. I go, you know, weirder things have happened. They've got it down to 20. And then it was 18. And then it was 14. And then it was single digits. And the next thing, you know, it's a three-point game.
0: Well, as a fan of the Cavs who had the worst playoff loss ever to the Knicks, thank you to the Spurs for erasing that. Nobody remembers. We were down by 22.
2: Mm.
0: Now they'll remember this.
2: It's not even that the Spurs had some gack plays, but the Knicks just came back. That Brunson is...
0: It's never over till it's over. That's what every coach should tell their team at halftime. Remember that Knicks team? This is a famous game, man.
2: Well, this is going to last.
0: This is a famous game based on who it was.
2: Yeah, this is one of the most. This is truly one of the games that's going to. The lore will never go away.
0: I mean, the Knicks to NBA are what the Cowboys are NFL. It's mm-hmm. Knicks Lakers.
2: Yeah, they're a brand.
0: That heritage team that hadn't won in a while, but everybody's a fan.
2: Dude, they haven't won since I was 2 years old. They haven't won
0: Here's
2: since before you
0: fact.
2: Were born.
0: I didn't text you this. Happy birthday to my kid. It was 27 years ago today. I was in a hospital, Hillcrest in Tulsa, watching the Knicks and Spurs.
2: I know. That's so weird.
0: Blew my mind. They go, the last time they mm-hmm. were here was in 1999. I go, that was the Latrell Sprewell team I was watching.
2: Yeah.
0: They were playing the Spurs? I didn't remember that part. I knew when Jackson was born, I was watching a Knicks game.
2: That was the Spurs' first ring.
0: I didn't recall it was the finals
2: mm-hmm.
0: because you don't remember that. You're just in, you know, going to be a dad mode. And I was like, holy crap, that was Knicks Spurs on my kid's birthday 27 years ago.
2: That is surreal.
0: And, you know, it's crossed over with my other kid because she's a big fan of Chalamet. So who doesn't love that? She's a big fan of Taylor Swift. Obviously, you guys know that. So, yeah, how do you not become a fan of the Knicks when you're two people you like the most or you're a fan of the Knicks?
2: You do.
0: So.
2: Any of Breen's calls, could you find, are any of them in there?
3: Nobody guarding the inbound pass. Russell
2: here it is.
3: It, fires up a three. Shot no good. The tip, it's gone.
2: Not that anybody cares about this anywhere as much as I do, but that guy right there is the Knicks play-by-play guy, and he is also the Vin Scully of the NBA, and he is also doing that game as an ABC guy, but deep down, he's been calling games at the Madison Square Garden for 34 years.
0: Is that what his job was?
2: Yes.
0: Oh, I didn't
2: He's
0: know
2: the
0: that.
2: Knicks guy, and for him to be able to call that, I can't
0: even
2: describe what that feels.
0: I didn't know that, so they don't know
2: that. Yeah, Mike Breen has been the Knicks play-by-play
0: guy. So he's basically the Chuck Barrett or the Phil.
2: He took over for Marv Albert.
0: So they just got the guy that was doing the local broadcast for the Knicks.
2: Right, but he's been the NBA guy he's the Vin Scully of the NBA. Mike Breen is the guy.
0: But before that, he was just doing local games for
2: before
0: the Knicks.
2: Before that,
0: I mean,
2: Knicks
0: it is
2: guy.
0: A New York market.
2: Right. And so, but it also doesn't hurt that he is a Hall of Famer.
0: But you know what? Some people would rather be just the Knicks guy than do random games on NBC back in his career.
2: He's
0: too
2: good. He's Tirico good. He's so good. He's so good. He's Vin Scully of the NBA.
0: Well, he's the lead guy of the Heritage NBA team in the biggest market in the country.
2: Right. Just like Vin Scully was for the Dodgers in L.A., But for Breen to be able to be in Madison Square Garden for that play, for that team at that time, it's lightning in a bottle.
0: Well, there's nothing better in sports in general than a good comeback, no matter who you're rooting for.
2: But that was an incredible game.
0: You're not listening to two guys that have any sympathy for the Spurs.
2: Or Knicks.
0: Not really.
2: Don't like either
0: team,
2: really.
0: Spurs. Here's why the Spurs. The Spurs have been great
2: recently. They won 5 rings.
0: They've got the best player in the league, and they're all 22.
2: We'll be sick of them in years. Yeah.
0: We got no sympathy for the Spurs in this room.
2: No.
0: So that means we're Knicks fans.
2: I'm slightly leaning Knicks.
0: And, I mean, my Cleveland blood's like, you always want the team to beat you to win.
2: Man. And you got to give it to Wu-Tang. We haven't brought that up yet. Wu-Tang played at halftime, and when they went into halftime, bro, they were down 24, okay? And you know what freaking Wu-Tang said? Do you know what they said when they were playing? Now, mind you, they're playing halftime. They're getting their asses kicked. And he gets up there, and the last thing he says after he does his concert is, Knicks in 5. He did it, and he called it. They were getting destroyed, and he said that. That's just iconic. That was so fun to watch.
0: I wish we had a relationship with Cal, but he'll be on Pat McAfee, I'm sure, to talk about it. But I really want to talk to him about it.
2: I know.
0: Be like, hey, we don't want to talk about anything but that game.
2: I know.
0: Make the call.
2: Okay.
0: Just a text to the people and be like, hey, could we get Cal on just to talk about the game? We don't want to talk about any of this cats from whatever.
2: Right.
0: Who wouldn't want to tell that story as much as possible?
2: You know what? I never say this. I'll reach out.
0: Just be like, could we get him on?
2: I'll reach out to Kyle. Because Kyle's the guy.
0: 10 minutes to talk about the Knicks. Mm-hmm. Nothing about what's upcoming.
2: Yeah.
0: A phone call.
2: Yeah. I'll reach out to Kyle. Kyle's the guy.
0: Because that's cool. And he was just there, and that's why you're proud of Coach Cal. I mean, that's the face of the Razorback basketball team, gang, in front of the world, next to Taylor Swift. In fact, it went coverage-wise, Taylor Swift, Coach Cal.
2: It was crazy.
0: Because they're used to Adam Sandler,
2: and
0: they're used
2: and
0: to Ben
2: Rock,
0: Stiller,
2: and
0: Chris Rock,
2: and David, and Seinfeld,
0: they're
2: and
0: not used
2: Stewart,
0: to.
2: And Stiller. By the way, Stiller is doing a documentary about this whole thing as a Knicks fan. And he was videoing the entire time.
0: Yeah.
2: So he has all this footage that's going to be insane when he makes this documentary. By the way, you know who had maybe the best video I've seen on Twitter of what happened on that final shot? Kirk Herbstreit. I didn't even know he was there. They never once showed him.
0: Yeah, he had a...
2: His video of that final play is crazy, is what it is. He lives in Nashville.
0: Nice.
2: So, I mean, what an amazing entire night. And again, Nuggets fan, Thunder Cavs fan, and I don't care about either of those teams, but that's one of the best finishes I've ever seen.
0: I just like that a month ago I was talking about my two teams might be in the finals and neither one of them made it. And now, you know what? Just fun stuff like this. Oh, and by the way, Taylor Swift was in one of my games that they blew.
2: Mm-hmm. Yeah.
0: As a Knicks fan.
2: Yeah.
0: And she is a Knicks fan, you know?
2: She is. What are you going
0: to
2: do?
0: They just, but people love to hate her.
2: I know.
0: But that's cool.
2: You can hate her, but you got to respect her. I get people not liking them. I get it. Whoever you don't like, you don't like. But you better if you don't respect Taylor Swift, you're just a fool. You just don't have any understanding generationally with her. And I don't. Again, I don't listen to any of her music. I don't like any of her music.
0: Yeah, but she's an icon.
2: But come on. Have respect.
0: Especially since it's Netflix and the Michael Jackson movie is huge and the whole thing. You don't forget, but it was like how big Michael Jackson was. And dude, it's been Beatles, Elvis, Michael Jackson, her. They're all the same as icons.
2: Right.
0: As far as just culturally obsessed worldwide phenomenons. It was Beatles, Michael Jackson, or Elvis, Michael Jackson, and her. She's no different.
2: She's
0: as big as those names.
2: She is the tentpole.
0: And the people hate her. But
2: you can hate her, but you got to respect her. You've got to respect the game. I don't listen to her, but it's undeniable. And she was the headliner last night. The headliner. Like, when it broke 2 hours before the game that she was going to be there, you forgot everyone else was going to be there. And by the way, my favorite picture of the night is old Ernie Johnson with her. Did you see that pic?
0: I saw the picture, dude. I am in the Taylor algorithm. Are you kidding? Yeah, that's the algorithm will teach you all the sorts you need to know. You like one or linger on it too long, then you're in it. You're in, especially Taylor, because there was a lot of it. You know, we talked to those amped wheel guys, and we're like, I'm in that algorithm. Well, there's not a lot of that content. You know what there's a lot of content of? Taylor Swift. That's easy to get in that algorithm. But just if you're a sports fan, that's fun. Unless you're a Spurs fan.
2: And then you want to die.
0: But nobody's got any sympathy for you.
2: Even Spurs fans, as much as they wanted to puke last night, will look back on that game and go.
0: But nobody's got any sympathy for you because the Spurs have won more titles in our life.
2: Also, I don't think that was a choke job. I know they choked. I get it. And I know they'll do that on PTI. Well, they'll go, did the Spurs choke? Did the Knicks win? And I know Tony's in the bag for the Knicks. I get it. But I think the Knicks won that. I think the Knicks just came back just, you know, brick by brick for a full half and just whittled it down, and then the play. That OG Anunoby is a freak. I did not fully appreciate it. You said it earlier. I don't watch a lot of Knicks basketball. I know Brunson, and I know Cat, and I know a few other guys, but that Anunoby is the glue. He's a legend now. He's Walt Frazier.
0: Uh-huh.
2: He is a New York legend.
0: Well, not only did he get the tip.
2: Did you see, by the way, how far away from the hoop?
0: Yeah, dude, that'll be an iconic NBA still forever.
2: When he first touches that ball, it's 8 feet from the hoop. It's halfway to the free throw line.
0: Yeah, we'd love to have Coach Cal on and just talk. What was it like? You know, crazy bananas. I just like to see the most famous person in the state of Arkansas geeking out like a little boy and taking selfies like Adam Sandler, just like we would. And everybody listening would. If you get to your seat and you're like, hey, Adam Sandler's there. What the hell is this? You know? And Sandler was probably the same. Hey, okay. Hey, coach, could you send me that picture, coach? I'd like to put it on my Coach Cal, why don't you send that picture to me? Do that for me, would you, please? So that was just a fun game, and sports are fun.
2: Yeah.
0: And we're more Spurs fans. Razorbacks can relate more to Spurs fans than we can Knicks
2: course,
0: fans, I'll tell you
2: course.
0: That.
2: Well, of course. If it's a team getting jammed, we identify with them.
0: If it's a team blowing a lead,
2: that's
0: especially
2: us.
0: In the middle of baseball season, that's what that baseball team
2: you know
0: is
2: what
0: known
2: it is?
0: For.
2: We could put the Twitter meme up of old Leo and Once Upon a Time in Hollywood snapping and pointing to the TV. Hawks fans watching Spurs. Hey!
0: I mean, I was talking to the gym the other day, and you're like, we broke down that LSU game because somebody was like, well, I guess Troy made the World Series.
2: Yes.
0: Like Coastal Carolina. And mm-hmm. I mean, and the World Series is filled with SEC teams.
2: Five of the eight. In fact, entire. Okay, so there's two sides, right? There's two. It's two groupings of four. So it is four teams on this side, four teams on this side. There is one side that is nothing but SEC teams. The entire side of a bracket of the eight is SEC teams. And Hog fans are just sitting there looking at this thing. Because if we would have, if they'd have taken care of business with Kansas, we'd have hosted Supers with Oklahoma.
0: Yeah.
2: But we saw what happened with that. I mean, Oklahoma is not a bad team. And now they're in Omaha.
0: But it's just crazy, like, that heartbreak and pain that the Spurs felt.
2: Mm-hmm.
0: It's a regular LSU tournament game for us.
2: Yeah, yeah, yeah.
0: With stuff just goes crazy at the end.
2: Yeah.
0: So if you're a real-life Knicks fan, congrats. But you're not done, I'll tell you that. As a Cavs fan, 3-1 don't mean nothing.
2: 3-1 means literally nothing.
0: Yeah.
2: I know two of the three are in New York, but still.
0: Well, I mean, if that team could finish.
2: Oh, wait, one of the three. Only one of the three. Yeah. Because a 3-1, fourth, yeah. The two of the three are in San Antonio. Okay. Just win that one in Madison Square Garden.
0: Oh, because they are the home team. Yeah.
2: Not impossible.
0: The series has been nuts. It wouldn't surprise me if Spurs still win.
2: Right.
0: In fact, that'd be very poetic.
2: Oh.
0: The greatest comeback ever and not win the series.
2: Oof. How Knicksian.
0: Yeah.
1: It's the Rath Ride Home with John and Dee, presented by Rath Mitsubishi on the corner of 71B and Don Tyson. 94.9 Radio John Deke with Oz weather meteorologist Garrett Lewis.
4: Meteorologist Garrett Lewis with your forecast. Mostly sunny again for today. Now, we are going to be having a chance of showers in the overnight. That's Thursday night into Friday. Highs today, low 90s. Highs tomorrow, mid 80s. The atmosphere locks, reloads, and here we go again. Another chance of rain Saturday and Sunday. Saturday's rain chances right around 60%. On Sunday, close to about 70. So scattered showers are going to be likely as we head into the weekend both days. For Radio John Deke, I'm meteorologist Garrett Lewis.
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10: Making sure your kids get enough sleep. It's one of the most important things you can do for them as a parent, and yet it's often overlooked. Not only does sleep in the early years set the stage for mental and physical health, it also creates the foundation for how one sleeps later in life. That's according to the National Sleep Foundation. Now, that organization recommends 14 to 17 hours a night for newborns, 12 to 15 for infants, 11 to 14 for toddlers, 10 to 13 for preschoolers, and 9 to 11 for school-aged children. When it's age appropriate, start by talking to your kids about why sleep is important. It helps their body grow, helps their brains learn, helps their mood stay steady. Don't underestimate the importance of a routine. You can even narrate what you're doing step by step to help them along the way. I'm Dr. Sanjay Gupta, helping you live a better life.
11: He's got ties. He's got socks. 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
1: Meteorologist Garrett Lewis with your forecast. Mostly sunny again for today. Now, we are going to be having a chance of showers in the overnight. That's Thursday night into Friday. Highs today, low 90s. Highs tomorrow, mid 80s. The atmosphere locks, reloads, and here we go again. Another chance of rain Saturday and Sunday. Saturday's rain chances right around 60%. On Sunday, close to about 70. So scattered showers are going to be likely as we head into the weekend both days. For Radio John Deak, I'm meteorologist Garrett Lewis.
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1: Have you ever noticed that you mostly breathe through one nostril at a time? Even when you're not sick, even when your allergies aren't bothering you. The body actually switches the dominant nostril as frequently as every 2 hours while we're awake. That's according to Adam Taylor, an anatomy professor at Lancaster University in the UK. This alternating cycle is automatic. It's regulated subconsciously by the hypothalamus in the brain, he said. Your body does this to give each nostril a chance to rest and repair so they don't get too dried out, which could make it easier for pathogens and inflammation to cause damage. Now, Taylor also said, studies suggest the left nostril may be more dominant, and when the right nostril is dominant, the body is in a more alert, or even stress state. Who knew? Pretty fascinating stuff. I'm Dr. Sanjay Gupta, helping you live a better life.
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8: Colleague of mine was telling me the other day about how their Instagram feed is filled with videos, most of them kind of funny, about how grandparents and friends tend to bulldoze new parents out of the way to get to see their baby. As a dad of three daughters, I know how life really does become all about them the moment those kids are born. But I also know parents are still people too who need their own attention beyond being mom or dad. And moms, in particular in those early years, can feel especially invisible in the eyes of other people. So what can you do to stop contributing to what is known as maternal invisibility? Women we spoke to said these two things were the most helpful. When people stopped to ask how they could best support them, number one, or when they took the initiative to handle certain tasks that obviously needed to be done. I'm Dr. Sanjay Gupta, helping you live a better life.
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